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14: Our umpires for this game, the home plate umpires, Angel Campos. At first base, Josh Sheppes. At second base, Billy Van Raphorst. Third base umpires, Donnie Smith. Mike Clements coaching in the third base box for the Rebels. First base box is Chris Cleary. And Horn is taking his warm-up pitches. Be ready to go here shortly. Nebraska wearing that bright red jersey with a red hat, red stockings, white pants. With a red stripe, pinstripe in the pants. The Rebels are wearing their white pants with the navy blue stripe, the navy blue jerseys with the white numbers, and a navy blue hat. Rebels across the chest. And you are color coordinated. What a beautiful evening we've got. Skies are clear. Well, sometimes this time of year you might get hot and miserable, but it is wonderful. You couldn't ask for a better night to play baseball, Brad.
17: Yeah, it's picture perfect, David. A lot of red, a little bit of navy in
14: a little bit of navy in there.
17: Baby blue.
14: Hey, we're red, too, so it doesn't matter. We'll just enjoy. Dom Decker will lead off for Ole Miss. The second baseman's hitting .274, 10 homers and 31 RBIs. He's out of Sellersburg, Indiana, the Murray State transfer last night. Had a couple of hits, a couple of

0: walks, reached an RBI, or reached on an error, had an RBI, and scored a run in the 7-6 win in 14 innings over Arizona State. Right-handed pitcher, pitch is on its way, and he takes it high for ball one. 95 fastball that's up. Third baseman is playing in. The third baseman is Joshua Overbeek. There's a strike, and the count is 1-1. Defensively for Nebraska, they've got in left field Jet Buck. The center fielder is Mac Moyer. The right fielder is Drew Grego. The third baseman, as you mentioned, is Overbeek. That pitch is in there for strike two. One ball, two strikes. Shortstop Dylan Carey. The second baseman is Rhett Stokes. The first baseman is Case Sanderson. And your catcher is Jeter Wordley. Swung on and fouled away third base side. Count still 1-2 to Decker. Boy, he works quickly, doesn't he? Get it and go. One ball, two strikes, and the pitch. Chops that one foul. It goes fair, but it hit him in the box and then rolled fair. So the count stays one ball, two strikes to Dom Decker. Mike Bianco's actually walking to the on-deck circle to whisper something in the ear of Judd Utermark. May have picked up something with the pitcher. Playing him straight up all the way around. No shift on Decker. The 1-2 pitch again to Dom Decker from Horn. Swung on and looped into left field. Going back is left fielder Buck, and still drifting back. Makes the catch a few steps shy of the warning track. That's into the teeth of that wind, seems like, Brad. That's going to be hard to get one out that way.
1: Yeah, but good bat by Dom. As a leadoff guy, especially the first batter of the game, you want to see several pitches. Let your dugout kind of see some shapes and angles. Nice barrel right there, but you're right into the teeth of the wind.
0: Batting second is Judd Utermark, the senior right-hand hitter from Charlotte, North Carolina, who's playing third base. Second on the team with a 314 average. Tied for the team lead in homers with 21. Had one last night. Swing and a miss for strike one. 49 RBIs on the year. He got his 50th career home run last night in the first inning, a solo shot over the left field wall. And then after that, only managed to walk the rest of the way. That one's a little, it's called a strike. Late call there by Campos. No balls, two strikes. This crowd is energized already here at Haymarket Park. And the pitch. Swing and a miss. Struck him out on a 96 elevated fastball. Ty Horn pumped up a little bit.
1: Probably a ball right there, David. But
0: excellent location, though, for the pitcher. And here's Will Furness, the Rebel first baseman, who leads Ole Miss with a 319 average out of Nacogdoches, Texas. The junior, 7 homers, 54 ribbies. Takes the pitch up and away for ball one. I called him a junior. He's a senior from Nacogdoches, Texas. Was lifted late in the game last night, but before leaving was 2-for-4. The pinch ran for him. He had double and single, 2 ribbies, and scored a run. Big swing and a miss for strike one. One ball, one strike to Furness. Sun shadow is creeping across the infield. The 1-1 to Furness. Right down the middle for strike two as he took it. Fastball at 95. He's not messing around. Crowd coming to their feet. They want a 1-2-3 inning in the top of the first. The 1-2. Just missed low inside ball to 2-2. The 2-2 pitch to Furness. Swung on, lined into left field. There's a base hit. That's the first hit of the game for the Rebels. An oppo single for Will Furness.
1: He tried to sneak a fastball back by Will Furness. Well, we've seen Fern do this all year. He'll take a pitch or two early and try and get his money's worth, and then he'll settle in with two strikes and just pitch a solid single the other way.
0: Well, he extends his reach base streak quickly. He leads the team now with 27 straight games he's reached base. That's the longest by any Rebel this season. He'll lead off at first, and here's Bassetta, who fouls it off third base side for strike one. Tristan Bassetta, the Ole Miss right fielder, hitting 285, tied with Utermark for the home run lead with 21. He leads Ole Miss in ribbies with 59. His next will be number 60, trying to join the 60 club. One on and two outs, 0-1 to Bissett.

0: Strike one on a 96 fastball. Carey, also the 2026 Big Ten Defensive Player of the Year, the shortstop for the Cornhuskers. And you look at their fielding percentage. Brad talked about it in the pregame, 984. And as a shortstop, he's made only four errors all year. This one is fouled back for strike two. And that's the position where you get some because it's tough to play. 97 fastball there out of Ray. Boy, both pitchers using the number one a lot here, Hinder.
1: Yeah, Taylor, I don't think we've seen an actual breaking ball. It's been fastball probably 90% of the time, and then that cutter the other 10%.
0: Yeah, he threw a cutter that was high to Wordley. 0-2 to Carey with two down, nobody on, and a pitch. There's a breaking ball away for ball one. One ball, two strikes as Carey took it. One ball, two strikes, and a pitch. Fouled that one back, stays alive on a 97 fastball. Dylan Carey's just the ninth player in Husker history to get 200 hits, 150 runs, and 150 RBIs in a career. So he has been their guy for some time here at Nebraska. The shortstop, Dylan Carey. One ball, two strikes, and a pitch. Down low on a breaking ball, he takes it for ball two. The count is 2-2. That was the 17th pitch for Taylor Rabe. Playing him straight up, no significant shift on Dylan Carey. Rabe ready again, and the 2-2. Fastball low and away, misses for ball three. Full count. Carey showing a good eye at the plate. Payoff pitch coming up here from Taylor Rabe. Second batter in a row has gone full with him. And the pitch. Swung on, line right field corner. That could be trouble down the line. It's going to go foul. Hit the pad to the right of the 325 sign in foul territory. Bassetta did not have a chance to get there. He walks over and hands it to a little kid on the front row. Nice job by Carey to take it the opposite way. Boy, he's running up his pitch count a little bit, isn't he? You know, Taylor led the SEC after the regular season and still leading in strikeouts to walk ratio at 10.2 strikeouts to a walk. And he has struck out 27 batters, as we mentioned, the last two games. But it's all been about control for him. Full count to Dylan Carey. And a pitch. Chops that one foul. And so if you're a hitter at the plate, Hindu, you're geared to swing the bat because you know he's not going to walk you.
1: Yeah, that's right. But, and it's not only the control. I mean, it's the just pinpoint accuracy he's been able to do. And I still like the way Joel Mangrum's calling this. It's fastball cutters right now. We hadn't seen that breaking ball. If you can get through the lineup at least once with only fastball cutters, boy, you set yourself up for a good day.
0: Full count pitch comes back with that one. Oh, it missed a little bit high. That looked good. 85 on that pitch. And, man, I thought he got him struck out. Not the case. He walks him. So Carey with an outstanding at-bat gets a two-out walk to keep the inning going. And here's Case Sanderson, the cleanup hitting first baseman. Sanderson leads in with a 370 average, a left-handed hitter with six homers and 48 RBIs. Runner at first with two down.
1: And Carey leads them in stolen bases.
0: Wow. Pitch on the inner edge that called a ball. Close pitch. 1-0 to Sanderson. And a 1-0 throw to first instead, and the runner gets back. You know, and Coach Bianco talked about it in his pregame. He said they do a lot of things good. They're, you know, not necessarily exceptional, but good. The fielding is exceptional at 984, but they're 55 of 71 in stolen bases. Dylan carries 9 of 11. Another throw over, and he gets back. They don't have the 100 home run, so they got 62. They're not hitting 340, but they're hitting 312, which is fantastic. ERA is good at 4.89. 234 batting average against their staff is the lowest since 2005 for them. That one's fouled away third base side, so they're getting some really good pitching They've given up 68 home runs, struck out 528, not quite.

0: as much as Ole Miss, but all those numbers seem to be, you know, solid.
1: It'll win you a lot of baseball games in college baseball, DK. Those numbers you just threw out there.
0: Sanderson, one ball, one strike. Here's his pitch. Fouls that one off of the plate for strike two. That was 88. Cutter on the hands. Sanderson currently leads the team with a 12-game hitting streak. He's their leading walk guy. You know, Decker is for Ole Miss. Decker's got 49. Sanderson's got 41, but he's also struck out 65 times. Runner goes. Here's the pitch. Swung on. Ground ball to Decker. He gloves it cleanly a second. Throws to first for the out, and that will end the inning.
1: And a good first right there for Taylor Ray. Good 25 pitches, but able to kind of navigate those first four guys and get the Rebels off the field.
0: No runs, no hits, no errors, and one man left. We go to the second inning scoreless.
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1: Well, we head to the top half of the second inning. Federico Pano and Folley will bat for Ole Miss against Ty Horn. Both starting pitchers did a nice job here in the first inning. 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Beautiful evening. No threat of rain at the moment. Looks great as we head to the second inning. Hayden Federico out of West Monroe, Louisiana, the sophomore switch hitter. He will bat left-handed against a right-handed pitcher. 295 average, 4 homers, 28 runs batted in. He's 5 away from 300 now. Federico had a four-hit game after going 0 for 3 with a ground-out, strikeout, ground-out. Got four straight hits with two singles, a double, and a key single in that 14th. Swings and misses at an off-speed pitch for strike one. Federico led the Rebels in conference plays, we've told you, with a 333 average, finished 16th in the league. And after a slow start, really finished good. Ground ball at the middle. That's through for a base hit. Well, they had the shortstop shifted that way, Brad, but he hit it on the second base side. Nobody was there. Leadoff single for Ole Miss.
2: Yeah, 97 off the bat right there. They had the second base played way over in the four hole to really carry the shortstop. The only guy that had a chance, but the ball just hit too hard right back through the box. Good start for the Rebels.
1: So Federico is aboard. And the batter will be Owen Pano. Pano, the shortstop, hitting 263, 5 homers, 21 RBIs. Pano, tough game against Arizona State offensively last night, 0 for 7 with 4 strikeouts swinging. Missed inside, almost hitting for ball one. But, you know, defensively, he didn't let it bother him. He had 7 chances at shortstop and handled all the opportunities that he had there. No errors for the Rebels in 14 innings, and Pano was perfect at short. Swing and a miss for strike one. One ball, one strike, big cut, but came up empty.
2: Yeah, he'd like to see him make a little bit better adjustment. It was the breaking balls last night that kind of gave Owen fits.
1: One on, no outs, 1-1 to Pano. Ty Horn delivers. Swung on, ground ball up the middle. Shortstop's got it, is going to step on the bag, throw to first, in time for the double play. What a play by Carey. He had to do a bunch of little short steps to get back to the bag, and then threw as he touched, and it's a double play.
2: Well, you and I saw yesterday how good they were defensively in that seventh inning against San Diego State. Really won them the ball game. They made a play on a squeeze bunt at the plate to get a runner, and then threw a guy out two batters later to get another runner.
1: At first, I thought it might even sneak through, but he got there, ran, touched the bag, and flipped it to first while he was stepping on the bag and was on target with the throw. Slider away for ball one to Folley. Austin Folley's hitting 232, 13 homers, 37 runs batted in. Did not have a hit last night, had a couple of walks and scored a run. Ended the hitting streak for him of 8 games. That's a strike call that was right there that the catcher missed off the mitt, popped off the mitt, and then off of Angel Campos. And Angel called it a strike because it was a strike, but, man, he just flat missed that ball.
2: Yeah, it must have been a cross-up, DK. Be hard to get crossed up with today's technology, but
1: watch the replay. It was just right there. He was late with the mitt coming up there, and went off his mitt, went off the mask of Campos. High and away ball, two. 2-1 to Folley. We're in the top of the second. No score after a leadoff single, a double play, and so nobody on, and a 2-1 to Folley with two down. And a pitch. Down low for ball three. 3-1. That wind is really coming in. It's blowing in the press box. We can feel it pretty good. 3-1 to Folley. Fouls that one off for strike two. He got a 94 fastball. Austin Folley,

0: Rebel catcher trying to get a two-out hit, keep the inning alive. Full count pitch on the way. Swing and a miss. Struck him out on a breaking ball. And that is his third strikeout, and the Rebels come up empty in the second. No runs, one hit, no errors, and nobody left. We'll go to the bottom of the second scoreless on the Ole Miss Radio Network.
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0: Work to the bottom of the second inning. Will Jeske, the DH, the five-hole hitter, will lead off for Nebraska. He'll be followed by Jet Buck and Joshua Overbeek, as we have no score here in Lincoln, Nebraska. Taylor Wade taking his warm-up pitches. Jeske hitting .326 with five homers and 18 runs batted in, as he'll go first. Big crowd. We are packed here in Haymarket Park tonight. You know, Lincoln, Nebraska's population is a little under 300,000. The enrollment of the school, surprisingly, was lower than I thought, too, at 23,600. But there's a bunch of them here tonight. Jeske steps in, righty on righty, and here's his first pitch for Taylor Rain. It's a breaking ball in there for a strike one call, 0-1. You know, their sports information people did some research. Nebraska has led the Big Ten in attendance every season since joining the league in 2012. So this is the number one spot from an attendance standpoint in the Big 12. Swing and a miss.
3: That's the first breaking ball we've seen right there, David.
0: And he sure swung through it, didn't he? I said Big 12, it's a Big Ten. They joined the Big Ten in 2012. Got ahead of him 0-2. That was 84 and nasty, wasn't it? And a pitch. Threw it again. Fouled it off. Fought that one off. But the average attendance for all schools since 2012, that's their benchmark year when they joined the league. LSU is number one, 10,246. Ole Miss is second at 8,700. Arkansas's third. This one's high for ball one. Mississippi State is fourth. And I know State fans listening to this say, that can't be right. Well, there were some off years between 2012 and all that. State didn't draw as good as they have recently. Or this year was just phenomenal in Starkville. So if you back it up a few years and not all the way back to 2012, that might be different. There's a swing and a miss. Threw a fastball by him and struck him out. Second strikeout for Ray. That was a heater. Jet Buck now will bat the left fielder.
3: 97 right there. It looked like Jeske was guessing off speed. You got no shot at 97. Guessing off speed against Taylor Rabe. Don't get it.
0: Jet Buck, the left fielder, is hitting .312. Second on the team with 10 homers and 49 RBIs. Right-handed batter, the left fielder for the Cornhuskers. Rabe ready and will deliver to him. Ground ball foul, third base side to count 0-1. And you look at the rest of that list I was talking about, they've got South Carolina, Texas, Texas A&M, Florida State, Florida, and Nebraska. And regardless of how you shake down the SEC in, you know, more recent years, usually it's Mississippi State, LSU, Ole Miss, Arkansas, and when good, South Carolina, the top ones. This one's fouled back and have been consistently through the years. Texas has been added. Their facility's not quite as big. But this Nebraska team is actually second among non-SEC teams. You got Florida State number 8, Nebraska number 10. That would be 1-2 outside of the SEC. Swing and a miss. He got that one by him and struck him out, too. 84 miles an hour on that pitch. Three strikeouts now for Rabe. Sweet pitch.
3: He seems starting to mix in that slurve now. DK.
0: And as Brad and I talked about last night, the largest crowd, the target number for tonight is 8,757 against Texas A&M, April the 14th, 2006. That's when they were not in the SEC. Two down for Overbeek. His pitch. That's in there for a strike. Joshua Overbeek's the switch hitter. He's batting left-handed against the right-hander Rabe. He's the third baseman, hitting .263, three homers and 32 RBIs. No score, bottom of the second. Rabe ready again. It's 0-1 to Overbeek. That one's lifted down the third base line. He drives it pretty deep, but foul. That'll go into the fans up there. They'll get a souvenir. No balls, two strikes to Overbeek. Taylor Rabe, career high 14 strikeouts against Texas A&M and no walks. He was 2 off the Ole Miss record of 16 that game. Followed that with 13 against Alabama the previous weekend, or the following weekend. There's a pitch that's going to miss for a ball, a little bit up. One ball, two strikes to Overbeek. And he took a no-hitter into the sixth inning, remember, earlier in the season. Or did sixth inning against Bama into the seventh inning against LSU. One ball, two strikes to Overbeek. Here's the pitch. Ground ball rolled toward Decker. Over, backhand off the knee. Just missed the ball. We'll see if they ruled it a hit or an error. It was hit up the middle. If you're Dom Decker, he would tell you should have had that ball.
3: Yeah, no doubt, Dave. It was a tough play, but not an impossible play. Yeah.
0: Unless it took a weird kind of hop, he just missed it with the glove and it bounced off his knee into shallow center field. That will be ruled a single. So a two-out base hit keeps the inning alive for Drew Grego, the right fielder, eight-hole hitter. Swing and a miss. That was a curveball, wasn't it, Hendy? Big breaker there. That's nasty.
3: But wouldn't you know the first time through the line, the one guy that's gotten the hit's the only guy not hit 300.
0: I know. He's hitting .263. Because Grego at the plate's hitting .331, seven homers, 44 ribbies. The 0-1. It's going to be inside just a little bit. Ball one. One ball, one strike to Grego. Grego was the Big Ten Freshman of the Year this year. One of the best freshmen in the country. And he had one of the best freshman campaigns in Husker history. And his numbers show it. The 1-1 to Grego. Ground ball. This one's to Decker. A little easier one to handle. He's got it. Throws to first for the out as the Rebel second baseman makes the play. And that will end the inning. And Nebraska comes up empty in the bottom of the second. No runs, one hit, no errors. And one man left. We play two. No score.
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0: Half of inning number 3 coming up here in Lincoln, Nebraska. Packed house here at Haymarket Park. No score between Ole Miss and Nebraska in the third inning. We'll see Randall Pacella and then top of the order, Decker for Ole Miss. 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

0: For Gentile Apparel is a proud partner of Ole Miss Athletics. Hindu said, dang him, I'm wearing my red pullover from Gentile. It's got Ole Miss on it. They have that big red cheer here, don't they? A sea of red here at the ballpark. Braden Randall's the hero last night. Got the base hit, walk off to win it. He's hitting .232, three homers, 17 ribbies. A left-handed hitter from Rockwall, Texas. Takes the first pitch. It's a strike on the outer edge. 0-1 count. He's in the DH spot. Braden has had seven game-winning or game-tying hits in his career now, all leading to wins. There's a strike call. He didn't like that one, a breaking ball that falls in. No balls, two strikes to Randall. Ty Horn kicks and delivers. Swung on and fouled back. Through two innings, Horn, no runs, two hits. Struck out three with no walks. And his 0-2. Tried to backdoor him with the breaking ball. It was definitely outside. Wordley did not try to frame it, but just stuck it to see if he'd get the call, and he did not. It did miss for sure. One ball, two strikes to Randall. And his pitch. That one misses up and away. Nice take there. 88. Trying to get that one to come back in and hit the outer edge. It did not. Two balls, two strikes to Braden Randall. Swung on, big hopper first base side. Randall came into DH starting in the eighth inning. He lined out to right. Then he got a little swinging bunt single in the 10th. And then in the 14th, got a base hit through the infield that won the game. This one misses away for ball three. Full count to Braden Randall. They had three infielders on that side. They were all played in and hit it right at one previously with the same situation previous inning, but he got that one through. Swing and a miss, strikes him out on an off-speed pitch, one down. Strikeout number four for Ty Horn.
1: Yeah, good pitch right there by Horn. 3-2 changeup, David. Perfect location.
0: And here's Daniel Pacella, the left fielder, hitting .156 on the year. Four homers, 15 RBI. Second start, or he's getting the start here tonight against a right-handed pitcher. Swing and a miss for strike one. He did play last night, came in late to play in left field and had three at-bats, was 0-for-3 with a strikeout, fly-out, strikeout. Swung on, grounded foul at the first base side. And he's down 0-2 in the count. Daniel Pacella from Mundelein, Illinois, the transfer from Illinois State. Down 0-2 in the count. Horn is ready and his pitch. Swing and a miss, struck him out on a changeup. Five strikeouts. Struck out three in a row. Fawley, Randall, and Pacella. And with two down in this inning, we go back to the top of the order to Dom Decker, who flew out to left field in the first. And a pitch. That one's going to be downstairs on a slider, look like, for ball one. 1-0 to Dom Decker. Decker, left-handed hitter against the righty. Here's the pitch. That one's going to be low, too. Same pitch. Breaking ball downstairs. Dom Decker leads Ole Miss with 49 walks. He's got a 2-0 count here. And a pitch. Fouled that one off. And the count is 2-1. His next walk will tie Jacob Gonzalez and join the five-man 50 club with the next walk. That's inside for ball three. And the record is 61 by Thomas Dillard in 2019. TD is the only member of the 60 club. That's a strike. Barely nipped the inner edge. Got a little help on that one, but like, gracious. Full count to Decker. And a pitch. Swung on, lifted left field. That's going to go foul. And we need to congratulate Jacob, by the way. Jacob Gonzalez, the former Rebel, announced today that he'd be getting a call up for his first experience in the pros by the Chicago White Sox prior to their game against Detroit. Congratulations to Gonzo. Full count pitch, ground ball up the middle. That's going to be grabbed by Carey. Gets to his feet, but no chance to throw it, as Decker is going to beat it to first base anyway. Decided to put it in his hip pocket. So a two-out single keeps the inning alive. Three hits now for the Rebels.
1: Well, good at bat right there by Dom, too. You just see him work counts. Just goes right back up the middle. Terrific effort by Carey, the shortstop. But he wasn't going to get him after he had to dive.
0: And here's Udomar. When Gonzo takes the field, he'll be the 58th Rebel in program history to make the major leagues. Here's the pitch. Swing and a miss. Breaking ball away. He didn't read that one very well at all. He missed that a foot. Gonzo was really tearing it up in the minor leagues. In May, hit 344, 11 homers, 36 ribbies, 21 runs scored. So congratulations to Gonzo. Throw to first, runner back. Still got one of the sweetest swings we've ever seen, huh, Hindu?
1: Yeah, he was an elite college player. Boy, we were spoiled getting to watch that guy play for 3 years.
0: Decker leads the Rebels with 12 steals. They throw over again on Dom Decker. Ole Miss has stolen 45 in 55 attempts. Decker leads Ole Miss 12 of 15. One on, two outs, 0-1 to Udomark. He struck out swinging in the first. Gives it a fastball high at 93. One ball, one strike. Udomark, only player to play against Nebraska going back to 23. Pitches high for ball two. He was a freshman then in 23 in Minneapolis. He had an RBI single in that game. And then one of their pitchers, the only Nebraska player to go back that far. Last time the two teams met. 2-1 to Udomark. Swung on, hit sharply right to the third baseman, Overby. He hit it well down the line, but they had him played on that line. And that will end the inning. That was 102 off the bat. No runs, one hit, no errors, and one man left. We've put 2.5 in the book. Still no score. Nebraska's turn, bottom of the third, coming up on the Ole Miss Radio Network.
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0: Nine-hole hitter Rhett Stokes will lead off for Nebraska in the bottom of the third in a scoreless game. Then top of the order, Moyer and Worthley. As Taylor Ray ready to try inning number three. 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Celebrate responsibly. Rhett Stokes, the second baseman, is hitting 305, has 3 homers, 25 RBIs. Well, good game so far. Both pitchers getting it done. Rhett Stokes leads the team with 10 of Nebraska's 26 sack bunts, so we might see him lay down a bunt later on. Seems like this might be one of those kind of games somewhere along the way. He won't be bunting here, you wouldn't think. If he is, he's trying to get a hit, obviously. Why do the Nebraska players like the pants up to the knees and showing the leggings? Time call. Campos, Austin.

0: Johnson's earpiece not working.
1: Yeah. And Campos, the home plate umpire, stopped action, but he also was upset with the press box because the music was still played and he was ready to go. The pitcher was there. The hitter had already looked and the music was still going. And now he turns and stares back at the press box. Don't look at us. That'd be that booth down there, right, Hendy? Now we're ready. And a pitch to Stokes. Ground ball, third base side. Udermark gloves it fair, fires to first for the out. Nice play. That's one he didn't want to let roll anymore and go foul. He was played in anyway, Brad. Nice job.
0: Yeah, and he came and got the big, the short hop right there and knew he had plenty of time, so shuffled his feet. Another strong throw.
1: One down, top of the order for Mac Moyer, who struck out looking on a 1-2 pitch in the first. It's a big out early for Ray because Moyer, second on the team with a 359 average. Here's his pitch. Outside for ball one. Everybody should know his dad. He had a pretty good guy in the house helping him out. He's the son of Jamie Moyer. He played 25 seasons in the major leagues after being drafted in the sixth round by the Cubs in 84. Jamie Moyer, outstanding pro player. This one misses inside for ball two. 2-0 to Mac Moyer. Kid's done pretty good, too. In fact, he leads the team with 84 hits, and along with Dylan Carey, he's got 82, and Case Sanderson has got 81. They're the first trio to have 80 or more. Three guys with 80. This one's fouled away third base side since 2005. So you mix those three guys in there with that many hits. That's why they're hitting the way they are. It's the best trio in 21 years. 2-1 to Moyer. Starts to go. Check swing. They said he didn't go around. It's a 3-1 count to Moyer on a breaking ball that was inside. One down. Nobody on. The 3-1 pitch. Walked him. That one slipped outside for ball four. Second walk for Taylor Ray. So he's got the three strikeouts and two walks so far. Jeter Wordley will be the batter, the catcher, the two-hole hitter. Hit one right back to the pitcher, Rabe, in the first. And Rabe came off the mound, grabbed it, fired to first, made a nice play to get Wordley. Wordley can run for a catcher. Breaking ball over for a strike. 0-1. He and his brother playing together for the first time. He's a freshman. His brother's a senior. Senior pitcher, so they get to be the battery together occasionally. No balls, one strike. Throw to first, runner back. Ooh, he came in standing, almost got him there. Another train passing. We counted them up. I went back, counted the trains. I think it was 37 times we saw a train pass in that 14-inning game. I 100% just made that up. Pretty good lead at first base for Moyer. He's not going. The pitch is in the dirt. Good backhand grab there by Folley to keep it from getting away. And a count 1-1 to Wordley. Wordley, the brother to Jalen Wordley. This is his brother that's a pitcher. And Jalen Wordley actually was in that game against Ole Miss in Minneapolis. In 23. Runner goes. Here's the pitch. Up and in. He takes a half swing. They appeal to first base. Said, yeah, he went around. He got hit. It was up and in and hitting, but he couldn't hold the bat back. So this really goes in Taylor's favor, Brad, because Moyer's got to go back to first after a great jump. And to count to Wordley is 1-2 without being hit by a pitch. You would have had two men on with one out.
0: Just an old school hit and run. And in your mind, you have to swing. Once he committed, he couldn't hold up. So. Ump's going to get together and talk about this.
1: Well, he 100% swung and didn't check, so he should be a strike.
0: But if that's the case, do you give him second base?
1: No. But he ends up being a dead ball because it hit him. Here's the call.
2: The ruling on the field is a hit by pitch with a swing of the batter.
1: So if you swing at it and you get hit, you don't get the benefit of being hit by the pitch.
0: That's right.
1: That's the bottom line. So it just goes as a strike. So one ball, two strikes to Jeter Wordley. So he was geared up to try to put it in play, and it was way up and in. Breaking ball away. He lays off of it for ball two, 2-2. 50th pitch for Taylor Rabe. We have no score here in the bottom half of the third inning. One out, one on, 2-2 to Wordley. Middle infield squeezing a bag, wanting a double play ball. Here's the pitch. And he lifts it down the right field side, foul. And that will go into the stands about two rows deep as it bows that way. And the count stays 2-2 to Wordley. Jeter Wordley's had a really, really good freshman year. In fact, third freshman in Nebraska history to have a five-hit game. He was 5-for-5 against Kansas State this year. He was the sixth overall prospect in the state of Nebraska by perfect game from right here in town. It's good, one of your local ones is good. 2-2 to Wordley. And the pitch. Ground ball, slow roller to Decker. He will charge. He's got it. Only play will be to first for the out. Just got him. So he didn't get the lead guy, but Moyer was well past him. So a runner at second with two down. And here's Dylan Carey, the shortstop, who walked in the first. Now, this is a big area, nearly 300,000 people. But, again, when you get local talent, it works out for you. Ole Miss has been very successful through the years with that. Think of the recent Oxford High School products that have ended up at Ole Miss. Two down, runner at second. Here's Dylan Carey's first pitch. Swing and a miss for strike one. 96 fastball elevated, took a big cut. He had a really nice at-bat back in the first. I don't know how many pitches it was, Brad, but he just fouled him off, got it full, eventually got a walk. He wants a base hit here, put Nebraska on top. 0-1 to Carey. Ray turns and does not throw. As he looked the second base runner back. Ray ready again. And a pitch. Swung on, popped it up on the infield. This should end the inning. Furness is calling for it, fighting the sky. Under it has it for the out.
0: Well, another good inning right there by Taylor Ray, David. I'll be honest with you, a lot of weak contact to this point against Taylor Ray. Got like that if you're Joel Manger and Mike Bianco.
1: No runs, no hits, no errors. One man left for the Cornhuskers after three. Still no score between Ole Miss and Nebraska. Inning number four coming up. Before we go to break, we owe you station ID. Let's pause 10 seconds.
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1: 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Nothing game. 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Is also

0: score between Ole Miss and Nebraska as we head to the bottom of the fourth inning in Lincoln. Dave Pulaski inside the Learfield Network studios with your NCAA tournament update. A couple of games that are going on right now. The number two national seed, Georgia Tech, has just pulled in front of Oklahoma on a two-run homer by Parker Brocious. Now 5-3 Yellow Jackets in the bottom of the sixth inning. Texas in control against Tarleton State in Austin, up 12-0 in the fifth. Tennessee became the first SEC team sent packing from the NCAA tournament. They lose 5-4 against VCU in Chapel Hill earlier today. And number one national seed UCLA stays alive just barely. Trailed Virginia Tech 5-3 in the ninth inning. Back-to-back homers to tie it. Then walk-off single in the bottom of the ninth to come away with a 6-5 win, DK.
1: Staying alive and surviving regardless of what's happened to you the previous day, right? This pitch misses low for ball one to Case Sanderson. It's 4-5 and 6 for Nebraska in the bottom of the fourth. Sanderson, Jeske, and Buck against Taylor Ray. Sanderson grounded out to second to end the first. Swings and foul tips that one into the mitt of Foley for strike one. The 1-1 to Sanderson. Swinging and a miss. That was like a changeup almost, yeah. But it was that.
2: No, I think it was, DK.
1: Was it 87 on the outer edge? 1-2 to Sanderson. Sanderson was considered the number two first baseman in Missouri out of high school. It's a Missouri product. Come here to play in Nebraska. 1-2 to Sanderson. Up and in for ball two. And the 2-2 pitch, the left-handed hitting first baseman for the Huskers. And he fouls that one off. Taylor had, what, a 30-pitch first. But now he's in the fourth, and this will be his 60th. So he kind of did a better job in innings two and three, at least from a pitch count standpoint. They were able to work some full counts in the first. 2-2 to Sanderson. The appeal to first said he didn't go around. It looked like a strike, but it was downstairs, I guess. Full count to Sanderson, the third base umpire. Donnie Smith said no. Payoff pitch to Sanderson on the way. Strike three call. Got him looking. He flipped the bat, thought he had ball four. I think it was an obvious strikeout. He's had an interesting year. He leads him in walks and has 65 strikeouts, too.
2: Yeah, I just think he's trying to sell it right there, David. He got a backdoor breaking ball that clearly caught the plate. He's just trying to somewhat trick Angel Campos, home plate umpire, and didn't work out.
1: Fourth strikeout for Taylor Rabe. And with that strikeout again, remind you all strikeouts recorded by Ole Miss pitchers are brought to you by Farm Bureau Insurance. New home and auto rates, same great service. Farm Bureau, go with the home team. That breaking ball is over for a strike to Will Jeske. That was a no-doubt strike. The fans are getting a little antsy, but there's no doubt that was a strike. Jeske with a strikeout swinging in the second. Pops this one back up toward us, toward the roof. And that'll be a foul ball strike. 0-2 to Jeske. The DH in the five slot. And the 0-2 pitch. Swing and a miss. Struck him out on a cutter. Back-to-back strikeouts to open the fourth.
2: Five now for Taylor Ray.
1: And here's Jet Buck, the left fielder. Struck out swinging on an 0-2 pitch in the second. It's a bouncer outside, backhand catch there by Foley for ball one. Brad, I noticed we've gone through the lineup. We were working through the second time. We really haven't put a three-man shift on.

0: on them to this point. Seems like we're
1: Just kind of playing them straight up.
0: Which means they like to go oppo, I'm sure, a good bit, or spray it around a little bit. Here's the pitch. Low and away ball two. 2-0 to Buck. Jet Buck. The left fielder, second on the team with 10 homers and 49 ribbies. And the 2-0. Swung on, fly ball to right. That one's out of here, looks like, and it's gone. Oppo home run into the Ole Miss bullpen, and Nebraska strikes first. He got a 2-0 pitch away and got it out of here. That's his 11th home run of the year, his 50th RBI, and Nebraska leads 1-0. Only the second hit.
1: That's a good piece of hitting, David. Didn't try to do too much. We just talked about it previously, how they will go the other way. He's sitting fastball, just drives it out to right field.
0: That was a 96 fastball, and he was down 2-0 in the count, and he didn't miss it. So Nebraska's on the board, and the fans got something to cheer about. Joshua Overbeek will be the batter. Got an offensive timeout because... defensive timeout because Rabe could not hear for this loud crowd, I guess.
1: Will actually called it. Don't know what he ran in for.
0: Well, the pitch clock was winding down, and Taylor was having trouble hearing. Will is wearing one of the devices as well. And now we've got... Well, he warned about not looking. Can we just play real baseball again? Now we're ready. And a pitch. Swing and a miss. Back foot breaking ball for strike one to Overbeek. Overbeek on a 1-2 pitch. Got a base hit up the middle. It was a backhand effort by Decker he couldn't come up with. Rabe ready again. And on its way. A little bit low for ball one. And that was an off-speed pitch, too. The 1-1 to Overbeek. There's a strike. I don't know what the fans don't like about that pitch, because it was right there at the belt. A break ball started high and ended up over the plate and right at the belt. They want the major league zone. That was a perfect TrackMan type strike for sure. 1-2 to Overbeek. Grounded foul down the third base side. He just missed getting that one fair. Went left of the bag about a foot, 2 feet. 96 fastball. Count stays 1-2. That was the 71st pitch for Taylor Rabe, so he's moved past the 70 mark. Bottom of the fourth, and Nebraska's taking a 1-0 lead on the solo homer by Jet Buck. His 11th of the year. He's second on the team. And again, they don't have a bunch, but are capable of hitting one every now and then. This one is fouled off, breaking ball in the hands. Rabe ready again with a 1-2 to Overbeek. Overbeek's the seventh hitter in the lineup, the third baseman. That one's in the dirt for ball two. 2-2. 89 cutter that was downstairs. No action in either bullpen. They were going with the starters for a while. Rabe and Horn. One blemish, that 196 mile per hour pitch on a 2-0 count is the difference in the game. Here we go. Ground ball foul, first base side. In on the hands, and he slapped it foul. What you're seeing with this Nebraska team is what you see with Arizona State. We saw with Georgia early, those teams that hit in the low 300s, they just grind out at bats.

0: Two balls, two strikes. And a pitch. Swing and a miss, struck him out. That was away at 89. He swung over the top of it, and that'll end the inning. The Nebraska fans, a little bit on the happy side. That's the sixth strikeout for Ray, but he gave up a home run right before. Three strikeouts in the inning, but one was a homer. One run, one hit, no errors, and nobody left. After four, Huskers up 1-0.
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0: we head our way into the Ford fifth inning, brought to you by your Mississippi Ford dealers and the Ford F-150, the official truck of the Ole Miss Rebels, and America's best-selling trucks for 49 straight years. And the bottom third of the order, Folly Randall Pacella will be up against Horn. Horn's got a little lead to protect now, as Nebraska got the solo homer in the bottom of the fourth to take the 1-0 lead. Folly struck out swinging on a full count pitch in the second. Randall struck out swinging on a full count pitch in the third, and Pacella just went 1-2-3 swinging in the third also. So all three of them would like to have a little bit better plate appearance this time. Righty on righty with Folly. The pitch is high for ball one. 76 pitch there for the right-hander Ty Horn. There's a little stirring in the Nebraska bullpen, but nobody throwing. They're doing some stretching down there. The 1-0 to Folly. Swung on, high in the air to left field. Towering fly ball. The left fielder fighting the sky makes the catch for the out. Buck, he just missed that one. But you could tell the ballpark was going to hold it. One away.
1: Much better swing, though, from Austin right there. Just got under.
0: One away for Braden Randall, the DH. Worked the count full before striking out, swinging in the third on a changeup. Ty Horn ready and delivers to Randall. Ground ball right to the second baseman. Scooped up there by Stokes. He throws to first. Three pitches, two outs. At least contact this time for Folly and Randall. Now, Daniel Pacella, the left fielder, struck out swinging on an 0-2 pitch in the third.
1: And I think you got to take one here. We're going to take an offensive timeout. Just Taylor Rabe catches breath.
0: Yeah, they take the timeout, and probably Clem's going to tell Pacella got to take a pitch or two, and Pacella doesn't normally do that. He goes to the plate swinging. So remind him that this has been a fast inning so far. Two down, nobody on for Daniel Pacella. Ole Miss has three hits in three different innings and a hit batter. We've had a base runner in each of the first four innings, but nothing to show for it. Only one has gotten to scoring position. Daniel Pacella with four home runs on the year for Ole Miss. You know about his history at Illinois State. 52 career home runs. Only four for the Rebels. And he takes a pitch up and away for ball one. That was way outside. Just missed inside for ball two. That looked like a strike. In fact, Jeter Wordley held that for a long time for the home plate umpire, Angel Campos, but he didn't like it. Down low, ball three. 3-0 to Pacella. Ty Horn has not walked a batter. He has hit one for a free pass.

0: That one right down the middle, and Pacella was taking, and the count 3-1, just a 92 get-me-over fastball. He's been up around 94, 95, but it's been about 92 to 93 lately. That one's in there for a strike, and the count is full to Pacella. 92 fastball, and he didn't swing at it. Full count pitch, inside ball four. He will get the walk. So a two-out walk to Pacella gives the Rebels a base runner for the fifth straight inning.
1: Let's see if we can get a little two-out magic going. We'll get back to the top of the order.
0: Dom Decker with a flyout and a single will be the batter. Mike Clement going through signals in the third base box. Sun has left us. It's starting to get darker here. We still have plenty of daylight. As you look at the Capitol beyond the right field wall here in Lincoln. Decker hits a shot up the first base side foul. Early on that one, the count is 0-1 to Dom Decker. Decker with 10 home runs in the year. I want some of our lefties to challenge that right field wall. I know the wind is blowing that way, but when we were practicing the other night, a lot of home runs over the right field wall, even though the wind was coming in. I don't know why. Backdoor breaking balls called strike two. Nice pitch from Ty Horn. Nebraska fans coming to their feet with a runner at first and two down here in the top of the fifth, leading 1-0, 0-2 to Decker. And his pitch is way upstairs for ball one. Gave him an elevated fastball to tease him, and he laid off of it. 93 on that fastball. The 1-2 to Decker. Check swing. They appealed to third. Said he didn't go around on a pitch downstairs. 2-2 to Decker. Udemark is on deck. Two balls, two strikes to Decker. And a pitch. Breaking ball lobbed into shallow right field, dropping fast, but the right fielder is going to get there. Grego charging in, made the catch, and that will end the inning. And the Rebels fail to score again. Here in the fifth, no runs, no hits, no errors, and one man left. We go to the bottom of the fifth inning with Nebraska leading 1-0 on the Ole Miss Radio Network.
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0: Half of the fifth inning, Nebraska looking to extend their lead up 1-0. Grego, Stokes, and then top of the order, Moyer will bat for the Cornhuskers against Taylor Rabe. Rabe has six strikeouts, two walks, two hits, one run on a solo homer. And that came in the previous inning in the fourth by Jet Buck. Drew Grego, the right fielder, heading toward the plate. Grego, coming into the postseason, hit .339, 13 doubles, 7 homers, 44 RBIs, 33 runs scored, the Big Ten Freshman of the Year. Had a fantastic year in his first year in college. Not supposed to be that easy, is it? And he takes the first pitch for a strike on the outer edge. He had a school record 3-double game against Creighton, tied with several others. He also earned a National Hitter of the Week this year by Collegiate Baseball back in April. Takes that one for strike two. Down 0-2 in a count. Oh two.

0: And a pitch. Swing and a miss. Struck him out. It's dropped by Foley. Picks it up, steps in front of the plate, fires to first for the out. So it's a strikeout 2-3. First out of the fifth, seventh strikeout for Taylor Reid.
1: Taylor still looks strong, DK. Just made the one, I don't say bad pitch. He had to get a fastball over after falling behind 2-0. And Chip Buck homered off of him in the fourth. But other than that, he's been terrific.
0: And it was a fastball. Look to us, I didn't see the replay, low and away on a 2-0 count. He just made a good swing on it. One down for the nine-hole hitter, Rhett Stokes, the second baseman. He's 0-for-1. He takes the first pitch for a strike, 0-1. 87 cutter. 79 pitches. This will be the 80th pitch for Taylor Rabe. We do have somebody standing on the mound. It's in there for a strike and a count, 0-2. Landon Waters ran down there bit early.
1: Yeah, and so did J.P. Robertson.
0: And that's Waters on the mound right now throwing. No balls, two strikes to Stokes. And his pitch. Swing and a miss, struck him out. The hand came off the bat. Breaking ball. So he gets the bottom two hitters with two strikeouts. Eight strikeouts now for Rabe. Top of the order, Mac Moyer.
1: Breaking ball right there under the hands.
0: Moyer, the left-handed hitting center fielder, has got a strikeout and a walk. His first pitch. Swung on and lifted high in the air to center field. Federico going back, now coming in, now ranging to his right, gets under it. And makes the catch. Three up, three down. Great inning for Taylor Rabe.
1: Yeah, and a quick one as well, David. Got to get the offense going, though.
0: That wraps up the Ford fifth. 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
0: 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Udemark will lead off for the Rebels here in the sixth. 2-3-4, Udemark, Furness, Bassettas. The Rebels down one zip. Ty Horn still on the hill. This will be his 90th pitch. And that one is fouled away for strike one to Udemark. He's got a strikeout and a line out to third in the game. There's a strike call, and the count is 0-2. So he took that pitch. Horn season high this year, 113 pitches at Minnesota. He's gone over 100 three times. This one misses for a ball to count 1-2. 101 against Michigan State, 102 against

0: against Michigan. 113 against Minnesota. It's the M teams. Swing and a miss. He just struck out Udomar on a breaking ball. He did not look good in that at bat. Seventh strikeout for Ty Horn. Two have been on Udomar.
1: I tell you what Ty Horn's done a good job of, Dave, is he's gotten ahead of hitters.
0: And gotten the leadoff man in all but one inning. So we've had a base runner in all five innings, but not two. There's a strike at the knees to Furness. Furness is one for two with a single and a strikeout. Extended his reach base streak to 27 games of that base hit. Breaking ball over for strike two, 0-2. He's just filling the zone. One down, no balls, two strikes to Furness. Swung on, gets a base hit into the right center field. Down 0-2 in a count. It was low and away. Just reached out and poked it into right center. Little soft line drive there. Hit it where they ain't.
1: Well, the Rebels now have four hits. Will Furness with two of those. And both with two strikes.
0: And here is Tristan Bassetta. Three of the four hits were two-strike hits, including Decker back in the third. Federico got one on an 0-1. Tristan Bassetta struck out swinging in the first, was hit by a pitch on a 2-2 in the fourth, stole second, but was left stranded there. One on, one out. Pitch to Bassetta. Fastball right down the heart of the plate at 93, and he took it for strike one. Bassetta had a home run in last night's game. Throw to first as Furness was stepping off a lead. He gets back with no trouble. The 0-1 to Bassetta. Swung on, hits it down the third base line. That one is going to go out of the yard, but foul. Boy, he hit it a ton, but it bowed left of that foul pole pretty significantly. Count is 0-2. Toying with a two-run home run there. It was a 94 fastball, and he was just late on it. It was on the outer part of the plate. The 0-2 to Bassetta. Swing and a miss. Fastball at 93, and Bassetta with a three-quarter swing. And the umpire, home plate umpire, just pointed at him and said, "You swung, two down."
1: Yeah, no doubt he did, David.
0: Eight strikeouts for Ty Horn.
1: That ties his career high.
0: Actually, it's nine. I got nine. Gives him a new high. He's never gone to double digits. We talked about that in the pregame show. He's on the verge of doing that. His previous high, eight, so he's got nine.
1: This will be pitch number 100.
0: He'll face Federico with a run at first and two down. Federico one for two with a single and a strikeout. And he went around on an off-speed pitch away, looked bad on that swing for strike one. 0-1. One to nothing Nebraska here in the top of the sixth. That's a strike. He framed that back over the plate, but it hit the outer edge. It looked like he didn't really have to frame it like that. Campos called it a strike. Nebraska fans on their feet, 0-2 to Federico. They're trying to get behind Ty Horn. He's trying to throw up his sixth goose egg. That's low for ball one. Good block up there by Worthley. Nebraska 24-1 at home this year. Rebels trying to do something special. Breaking ball low for ball two, and that's give them a loss here in their home ballpark. Two balls, two strikes to Federico. Ty Horn ready again. 2-2 pitch. Outside, ball three. Well, he's at 104 pitches. His career high, 113, as we mentioned earlier. So he got a big one here. Two outs, runner first, full count to Federico. Furness at first, they're not holding him, so he'll get a good jump on this pitch. There he goes, and it's a line drive into right center field. Furness hits second. He'll go to third as the center fielder will throw it in. And you got runners at the corners for Ole Miss on a base hit by Federico. First inning with two base runners. What a nice job by Fed. After looking bad on a couple of swings in that at bat, he comes through with a single. He's got six hits in the regional now.
1: They got a fastball up, David. That's a good piece of hitting. Stay short with the swing. Good base running by Fern to go first to third. I think Owen's got to think the other way, David.
0: Pano is 0 for 2. He's 0 for the tournament. Swung on and fouled back for strike one. Looked like he might have been doing that right there. 0-1 to Pano. Pano last night. 0 for 6 with 4 strikeouts. He's 0 for 2 in this one with a ground ball to the double play and a ground ball to first. The 0-1 to Owen. Fastball's high for ball one. 1-1, 94 fastball. You know, his velocity looked like it was kind of dropping a little bit. Now he's, I don't know, he's got some adrenaline going. He got it back up there around 94. Two guys have been warming up. That's in the dirt. Great block there by Wordley to keep the runner from scoring. Count goes to 2-1 to Pena. Threw an off-speed pitch, and he just buried it in the dirt, and Wordley saved him. Furness at third, Federico at first with two down, 2-1 to Pena. And his pitch. Swung on deep to right center field. Pretty well hit on the run. It's going to be a bouncer off the wall. One run scores. Rounding third, here comes Federico. He's headed to the plate. Here's the throw. He's safe with a head first slide. And a double for Pena. His first hit of the regional puts the Rebels up 2-1.
1: Well, they got the hitter's count, David. And he got the fastball and got the barrel there. And boy, Grego and Moyer there in right center, both of them had a long way to go and just gets past the outstretched glove of Drew Grego, the right fielder. Boy, what a two-out, huge two-out RBI double by Owen.
0: That has to feel good because it's been a frustrating event for him so far. There's going to be a meeting on the hill, and this may be the pitching change. Another extra base hit for the Rebels, a double by Owen Pano to put Ole Miss on top. Our extra base hits are brought to you by NE Spark, your hometown team, bringing you game-changing, lightning-fast fiber internet service. Rebels with six hits. Three of them have come in this inning. That's what we've been looking for, Brad, is string some hits together. It's happened this spring.
1: Yeah, it sure has, David. And all three really good at bats.
0: There's still a discussion on the hill. We'll see if he's going to make a change or not. Home plate umpire coming out. Looks like they're going to leave him in there.
1: Okay, well, he's got a righty and a lefty up. Bullpen.
0: Ole Miss has taken the lead. On the double by Pena. And now here's Austin Folly. Folly's 0 for 2 of the strikeout and a flyout. Just missed one in the fifth. Got a 1-0 pitch. He hit it high in the air. Towering flyout to left field. He didn't barrel it up quite as much as he would have liked to. And his pitch. Takes a breaking ball for strike one. So they're leaving Ty Horn in the game. Pano at second base. The 1-0 or the 0-1 to Folly. Swung on and fouled back for strike one. One ball, one strike. Or no balls, two strikes, I should say. 0-2 to Folly. Fans getting on their feet again to get behind Ty Horn. He's lost his lead, but they want him to get out of this inning with no more damage. Folly would like to do something with two strikes here. The 0-2 to the Rebel catcher. Swung on, fouled back. Oh, he was on that, Brad.
1: Yeah, it was a miss right there by Horn. Left a breaking ball right down Broadway.
0: Folly pats his thigh a couple of times. He knows he missed an opportunity there. 0-2 to Folly. And a pitch. Up and in, almost hit him on that one. Ball one. One ball, two strike. That's 113. This will be the most pitches he's pitched in the game. Ty Horn with pitch number 114 coming up. And a pitch. Swung on and fouled off third base side. Folly battling at the plate. So it's really helped him here recently. Hitting 372 with 7 homers and 14 RBIs in the month of May coming into tonight. 1-2 to Folly. Fouls that one off. Got another breaking ball, and he fouled it off to the Nebraska dugout where they're housed on the third base side. Two in a row he's rolled over there. Pano out at second base, getting a pretty good lead with two down. We're in the top of the sixth. The 1-2 to Foley. Again. Horn delivers. Fouled that one off. Same thing. Three in a row, breaking balls in on the hands, and he's been able to foul it as a right-handed hitter to the third base dugout.
1: Yeah, and you can see him kind of waving his front arm, meaning stay through the middle of the field. He's trying to hook that ball, David.
0: 1-2 again. And a pitch. Missed inside low, blocked up there by Worthley. And a count 2-2. Worthley's an interesting catcher, Brad. He runs really well. He's very athletic. And he's not real big, but he does a nice job behind the plate. Two balls, two strikes to Foley. Low gets away this time. That one skipped away into third base. Will go Pano. And a count is full. So a wild pitch in the dirt that time. Worthley could not come up with that. Jinxed him just in the nick of time, if you will.
1: It's his sixth wild pitch of the season.
0: Can he go back-to-back?
1: I'll take it right here. Austin's had a good at-bat. Let's see if he can finish it off right here.
0: Full count. He's fouled off about four. Playoff pitch to Foley. On the way. Inside ball four, walked him. And look at Foley yelling at the Rebel dugout. That was a great at bat. Really nice. First and third with two down for Randall.
1: Well, you got to think that's probably going to be it for Ty Horn. See how they can leave him out there. They do have a righty and a lefty up.
0: This will be his 120th pitch. Well, you get to the regionals, Hindu, and everybody kind of pushes their starter if they're doing good, try to stretch them, and sometimes you get them in trouble. You know, last night with Arizona State, they just didn't feel like they had anything after Alba, and they really pushed him a little bit too far, I think. He gave up those walks, and he pitched so good up until that last inning. And here he comes, and we'll have a pitching change. So a new pitcher will be coming in for Nebraska. The Rebels have runners at the corners, leading 2-1 here in Lincoln in the sixth inning with two outs. Made a call for some fresh meat. Don't forget, when you're in Oxford, to go check out LB's Meat Market on University Avenue. It's the fresh cut of Oxford. Nice, huge roar for Ty Horn. He pitched extremely well. We'll take a two-minute break on the Ole Miss Radio Network.
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5: Rebels now with a 2-1 lead over Nebraska, still batting in the top of the sixth inning as the Cornhuskers go to the bullpen. Dave Pulaski inside the Learfield Network studios. We'll have a chance to give you an NCAA tournament update. They're playing through a pretty driving rainstorm in Atlanta right now. Georgia Tech has just opened up an 8-3 lead over Oklahoma, still batting with the bases loaded in the bottom of the seventh inning. A couple of runs in for the Yellow Jackets as they're in search of their 50th win of the season. Meanwhile, how about the number 4 seed Milwaukee in the Auburn Regional? A 7-0 lead over UCF in the bottom of the third inning. Panthers trying to play their way into the regional final with their 26-31 overall record. Meanwhile, Texas is pounding Tarleton State up 15-0 in the seventh inning. Earlier today, Tennessee eliminated from the NCAA tournament with a 5-4 loss against VCU. They're the first SEC team ousted from the field of 64.

0: for Florida, off to a 7-4 lead over Miami in the bottom of the third inning. In Gainesville, Little Rock is doubling up Jacksonville State right now, 4-2 in the bottom of the second inning. In Hattiesburg, the number 9 national seed Southern Miss was eliminated from that bracket earlier today, losing 15-11 to Southern Miss in 10 innings. Northeastern stays alive in Lawrence with a 5-1 win over Missouri State. Kansas with a 5-3 win over Arkansas as the Jayhawks are into the regional final out there. As we send you back to Haymarket Park with DK and Hendu, guys.
1: Thank you, Dave Pulaski. Appreciate that. Randall is at the plate. Timmerman is the new pitcher. First and third, two down. Rebels leading 2-1. Swung on. Line drive, right field, base hit. Make it 3-1 as Pano trots home and steps on the plate. Went after the first pitch and rocketed a single into right field.
2: Yeah, and they went to the right-hander, Dave, and he's a sinker baller. So obviously Ole Miss, during the break, went over the scouting report. Braden Randall, first pitch. Boy, what a huge hit. Rebels now have scored 3 in this inning, all with 2 outs.
1: The hit will go to Timmerman. The run will be off of Horn. 3 runs, 3 earned. What an inning. 4 hits now in the frame. First and second, 2 down for Pacella. Takes the breaking ball for strike 1. Pacella's 0-1 with a walk here in the 9 hole, the left fielder for Ole Miss. Tucker Timmerman is a junior right-hander. He's 6'3 from Beatrice, Nebraska. Swung on, fouled off, and the count is 0-2. Timmerman is making his 25th appearance. That ties him for the team lead with Jayshawn Unger. Timmerman has 1 save, 3-1, 4.04 ERA, 25 outings. Breaking ball, good job by Pacella just to fight that one off. First and second with Foley at second base and Randall at first. All of this coming after 2 outs. We had a strikeout, single, strikeout. But the runner first and 2 down have gone single, double, walk, single. And the pitch. Swung on, fouled off third base side. Good cut by Pacella. And you know, we have had tough times, Brad, stringing innings together that didn't include a couple of walks. I mean, we've just been really a walk-walk home run team a good part of the year. That doesn't mean you haven't had some innings where you strung some hits together, but they've been more rare than the home run innings. This inning, a lot of great at-bats. Pacella takes it low on a breaking ball for ball one.
2: Well, and I think that's our mindset, right? Because Foley didn't get off to a good start. Pano didn't get off to a good start. Fed didn't get off. But now we're starting to stretch the lineup, and bottom of the order now can do some damage.
1: 1-2 to Pacella from Timmerman. And his pitch. Swing and a miss. Struck him out on a breaking ball away. The Rebels end up getting 3 runs, though, to take the lead here in the 6th on 4 hits. Helped out with a walk as well. There were no errors, and 2 men left. We go to the bottom of the 6th now with Ole Miss on top, 3-1 on the Ole Miss Radio Network.
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1: Taylor Rabe now has a 2-run lead to protect as he sees his team string together some hits and get some runs there in the top of the 6th. He'll deal the tough part of the order, 2, 3, and 4, Worthley, Carey, and Sanderson, as Ole Miss now leading 3-1. In the contest, Taylor has struck out 8, 2 walks, two hits. One of those a solo homer, though. And it's 3-1, Rebs.
2: On 82 pitches.
1: Which is wonderful, because 30, I think, it, I remember
2: 25,
1: you saying 30
2: right,
1: in
2: yeah,
1: the first
2: 25, 26, somewhere in the
1: first inning. He only faced four batters in that first inning, but he had to work to kind of get through that frame. Wordley's 0 for 2 with a ground out to the pitcher and a ground out to second. How much gas does Taylor Rabe have left? Working here in the sixth inning. Ole Miss got a right-hander up and throwing. That's J.P. Robertson, looks like. And a pitch. High for ball one. Last night at whatever it was, 2:30 in the morning, I was in the elevator with some of the players. We were all trying to get to rooms, and J.P. was in the elevator, and I mistook him for Tate Sermons. The 1-0 to Wordley. Misses away for ball two. And I said, man, that was a good hit in the game. He said, DK, I'm the pitcher. I said, oh, yeah. And they do look like twins. They really look a lot alike in the face. JP said, everybody thinks I'm Tate. 2-0 to Wordley. Swung on, lifted right center field. Pretty well stroked. On the run is Federico, though, and he's going to get there for the out. Great jump, chased it down in the right center gap. That gap is so deep.
2: Yeah, ball just hung up there for a while. Wind may have helped knock it down a little bit. But it's a big out, especially after falling behind two balls and no strikes to come back and get a dangerous hitter in Worthley.
1: He gave up the home run in that same situation in the fourth, an oppo swing by Buck that was more toward the bullpen that went out of the ballpark. Here's Dylan Carey. Carries 0 for 1 with a walk. Takes it high for ball one. 86 pitches now for Taylor Ray. A 1-0 pitch. Line drive into left field. Breaking ball, he hung it, and he slaps that one to left. A one-out base hit for the Cornhuskers will get the tying run to play.
2: Yeah, good piece of hitting right there from Carey. Just a third hit off Taylor Rabe.
1: And this will get up Sanderson, the cleanup batter. Left-handed hitter. And his pitch swung on and fouled back to the net for strike one. Carey with the lead at first base. And a pitch. Fastball strike on the outer edge. 95 on that one. So he still got the velocity there. 0-2 the count to Sanderson. Ooh, that was heat. Great location away from the left-handed hitter. One on, one out, 0-2 to Sanderson. Throws to first, the runner gets back. Most innings that Taylor has worked is six, and he's done that four of the last six outings. Most pitches, 106, and he's on 89. The 0-2 to Sanderson. And this one's fouled away third base side. So this is normally where he would wrap up in the sixth inning. Very limited in the bullpen from Hudson Calhoun, Walker Hooks. Both those guys used yesterday. So you got to have some of the other guys step up. At whatever point Rabe leaves, there's a throw to first. Close, but he got back in there. But no doubt Landon's done a really good job. JP has too. So they may be lined up. Runner first and one down. 0-2 to Sanderson. Rebels leading 3-1 in the bottom of the sixth. Another throw to first again, and the runner got back. That was tight. Furness thinks he got him.
2: Well, we're going to try it, David.
1: Yep.
2: We've already used one challenge, haven't we?
1: Mike Bianco said, let's try it. Yeah, we're down to one. Well, tomorrow's Sunday. You can't take him to church with you.
5: First play at first base. The play's under review.

0: All right. The second base umpire, Billy Van Raphorst, is the crew chief. I don't know why he said my bad as he runs over to the side. He got back in there easily, looked like. So that's going to be a wasted challenge. Furness really thought he had him, but...
1: We have a safe call at first base being challenged by Ole Miss.
0: All right. I think he's definitely safe.
1: Copy.
0: It's hard for the first baseman to make a decision on that play. But apparently the dugout thought it might be right, too. But going to have to see a different angle than that one. That's coming straight in the bag from the first base side. Here we go. This is a little bit higher for one of the high cameras.
2: It's just hard to tell if his hand's there yet or not.
0: Well, the elbow is bending as the tag hits the fanny. So there you go. What do you think? If you're wearing red and blue glasses, he's out. If you're wearing all red glasses, he's safe. I think he's in there, though. They're using Pittsburgh, Pennsylvania again this year for NCAA challenges. And they've got a shot of that on TV right now. It's really cool. You see all the multiple screens of the various regionals everywhere. Of course, the SEC uses our good folks in Birmingham. Taylor Rabe still throwing to warm up. This is what you hate about the challenges, too. You got a pitcher that's got great momentum. This will be a very interesting call, but I think he's safe. We may be wrong, Hindu. They're taking a longer time. I think that works in our advantage.
1: Go ahead.
0: Where's Harry Harrison when you need him?
2: Is he good at
0: it? Football review. No, he's not.
2: Okay, well, good, because I'm not either.
0: Oh. Good job. Harry and I missed about 82% in football. All right, now we're going to get the word.
3: After review, the call's confirmed. The runner is safe. Ole Miss has one challenge remaining.
2: Okay, so that was our first.
0: That was the first.
2: Okay.
0: So there you go.
2: Well, actually,
0: it was closer than I thought, so it was worth a try.
2: We did lose a challenge today. It just happened to be at midnight.
0: Yeah, that's right. It was earlier today, right? So runner first, one down, 0-2 to Sanderson. Taylor Rabe delivers. Misses downstairs, blocked up by Foley to keep in front of the plate and the count 1-2. That was pitch number 91. This is the second most pitches he's thrown this year. He had 88 in his last outing against Alabama. He had an 87 against Georgia. Throw to first, runner back, and the most was 106 against Texas A&M. Taylor's at 8 strikeouts. Carey with the lead and a pitch. Swung on, lifted into center field, and that's going to drop in front of Federico. First and second, no outs as he fires it to the shortstop, Pena. That was a fat pitch. That might be an indicator there. Four hits for Nebraska. Two have come here in the sixth.
2: Yeah, good piece of hitting. Just put the ball in play. I think he kind of hit it off the cap, David, and it just kind of Texas leaguer there in front of Fed in center field.
0: Was that a straight change? It was only 82.
2: Yeah, probably so. Austin Foley going to walk out and talk to the big right-hander.
0: It was 82 and 87 off the bat. So it was just a lob shot to center field. Landon Waters and J.P. Robertson are still throwing the bullpen, and both are ready to go if need be. And Joel Mangrum's going to come out and talk to Taylor Rabe. First and second, one down for Will Jeske, the DH, who has struck out twice swinging, has really struggled with Rabe, so you would love to leave him in. So we got a timeout by Mangrum, now an offensive timeout, as Coach Bolt wants to talk to his hitter, Will Jeske. There's only one out. You may be thinking about a bunt here, as Jeske struggled with him.

0: He does not have one this year. They're led by Rhett Stokes, who's got 10 of their 26.
1: Yeah, I don't think they'll be bunting right here, David, with one out. If he does, a bunt for a hit.
0: Jeske comes up to the plate. Even though he's 0 for 2, he's a dangerous hitter, a 326 average, 5 home runs. Rebels leading 3-1, tying runs on base for Nebraska with one out. Rabe is ready. And his pitch to the plate. Breaking ball away for ball one. The 1-0 to Jeske. Got a strike there, 94 fastball, outer half. Fans don't like it. They're wanting the zone to be like a apple right now. But that was definitely a strike. 1 ball, 1 strike to Jeske. And his pitch. Downstairs on a fastball for ball two, 2-1. 96 on the fastball, plenty of velocity. But miss low. Boy, you'd love for him to roll one to Pano for a double dip, wouldn't you? 2-1 to Jeske. Way upstairs, not even close. Ball three, almost threw that one away. 85 breaking ball, it slipped. Nebraska fans coming to their feet, getting behind their offense. It's loud here, and Rabe's having trouble hearing.
1: He can't hear. We're going to have to call timeout.
0: Well, the crowd was causing that, and Rabe took a timeout right before it ran out. And they're going to swap out the hearing device and maybe have to turn the volume up. We told you the atmosphere here would be incredible. I mean, there is no place anywhere that's not occupied by a fan. It's not one of those big crowds with a few empty seats. It is packed. First and second, one down, 3-1 to Jeske.
1: He can't hear.
0: He still can't hear.
1: So 10 seconds.
0: Well, that's a tip of the cap to the crowd.
1: Yep.
0: So you may just have to go to signals. Bianco goes out to the line, but does not go out past the line, or the pitcher would have to come out. Coach Bianco now headed back toward the dugout. Rabe says he still can't hear. Ah, the modern era. Drew Bianco, who's on our staff, handles all the communication stuff. And he's going to take him yet another one. And I think it's all show, to be honest with you. Not that we're putting on a show, but it's simply we're trying to get him one that's louder over work. But the bottom line is this crowd is affecting him. First and second, one down. You can tell how loud it is here at Haymarket Park. Now Foley calls timeout to go to the hill. Fans are booing. I think it's just time to say, okay, this is what we're going to throw.
2: Yep. Should have said
0: that. Because you're also losing your momentum as a pitcher, you would think. Well, Nebraska's got one out. They've got Carey at second, Sanderson at first, and a 3-1 pitch to Will Jeske coming up. Big moment of the game. Ole Miss just took the lead with a 3-run top of the sixth after being down 1-0, go up 3-1. Now we're ready. Foley back at the plate. Rabe in the stretch. 3-1 pitch.

And the batter is Jet Buck, who hit a home run the opposite way in the fourth on a 2-0 pitch. He's 1-for-2. Bases loaded, one out. And his pitch swung on and fouled away for strike one. Fastball at 95.

0: Rabe trying to hear. He's ready again. The 0-1 to Buck. On the way. Fastball a little bit up and away. I say fastball. That was a cutter at 87. 1-1 count.
1: That's a close pitch.
0: Yep.
1: It's a good miss.
0: Carey at second, or third rather. Sanderson at second. Jeske at first. Tying runs are in scoring position. Got the go-ahead run at first. The pitch. Swing and a miss on a breaking ball for strike two. 1 ball, 2 strikes. Foley came out quickly to see if anybody drifted off a bag. He was going to fire it to some place, but everybody was still close to the bag. 1 ball, 2 strikes to Buck. The 1-2 on the way. Low and away on a breaking ball for ball two. Backhand catch by Foley. 2-2 the count.
1: And if you're Taylor Rabe, here's where you got to make a pitch.
0: Foley will swap out baseballs and flip it out to Rabe.
1: Can he dig deep right here? Make his best pitch. This will be pitch number 102.
0: Second most in his career. The 2-2 to Buck. Fouled it back. Oh, he got a cutter there. It was a good one. He fought it off and spoiled that pitch. Count still 2-2 to Jet Buck. Bases full with one down. Bottom of the sixth inning. Rebels leading 3-1. Nebraska trying to get back in it. The 2-2 to Buck. Fouled it off. Breaking ball away. Got just a little bit of that one to stay alive. It was 84 miles an hour. That may have been just the old curveball. Change up away. 2 balls, 2 strikes to Buck. One of their many 300 hitters in the lineup. Got his 11th home run of the year back in the fourth. 2-2 pitch. Way outside. Ball three. Full count.

0: Nebraska dugout waving their towels. Fans on their feet here at Haymarket Park. Rabe needs a strike with the bases loaded. One down. Full count to the six-hole hitter, Jet Buck. Ready and delivers. Breaking ball, strike three, got him. Buck thought he had ball four, but that was a perfect pitch on the outer edge. He's arguing with the home plate umpire, but that was strike, no doubt.
1: Perfect pitch, David. Came back to the slurve. Perfect location. I just think Buck was guessing fastball and just didn't get it.
0: And tried to make it look good. In fact, the fans didn't really get on the home plate umpire. It was an obvious strike. See ya. Two down with the bases loaded. Not through with this inning yet. Left-handed hitting Joshua Overbeek, who's one for two with a single and a strikeout. Braves pitch way high on a breaking ball for ball one. He has tied his career high in pitches. So did Ty Horn go past his most. These coaches trying to squeeze the turnip. Bases full, two down, 1-0 to Overbeek. And his pitch. Missed inside, ball two, 2-0. Breaking ball there. Well, Overbeek will be selected, but he's in a hitter's count, that's for sure. Two balls, no strikes to the left-handed hitting third baseman. He's actually a switch hitter batting left-handed.

0: Low inside, ball three. 3-0. 95 fastball that missed. Rabe threatening to walk in a run. 3-0 to Overbeek. And his pitch. Right down the gut. He was taken all the way. It was a 95 fastball to count 3-1.
1: He's got to throw the same pitch.
0: Yep, still in the driver's seat is the hitter, Joshua Overbeek. Walk means a run, so he'll have a tight zone, but he's also got a hitter's count coming. The 3-1 pitch to Overbeek. Swung on, line, left field corner. That's going to drift foul and bounce up against the bullpen fence. Opposite way, swinging on a 96 fastball, full count. So now Rabe has bounced back to get it full. Dom Decker yelling something at Furness with a crossed arm look of how they're going to play.
1: Yeah, the runners will be on the move, so they got to go to first base.
0: Full count to Overbeek. Payoff pitch with two outs. Here go the runners. Swung on, fouled away third base side. Fastball at 96 on the outer half. That was the 111th pitch. Rabe has taken that device. You don't have an earpiece on some of them. He's taking the device out and holding it up to his ear and sticking it in his back pocket to be able to hear the pitch. Runners will be on the move again. Another full count with two down. The pitch to Overbeek. Fouled off again, third base side. He's been late on the fastball. That was 96. Wow, what a game. Full count to Overbeek again. And the pitch. Ground ball rolled foul up the first base side. Came back with a breaking ball there at 85. And he fought it off. Overbeek has fouled off now four in a row, I think. Three in a row, maybe three in a row. No, he fouled one off down to the front of the Nebraska bullpen. Bases full, two down. Full count to Overbeek. Pitch number 114 coming up from Taylor Rabe. Kicks, fires a pitch. Ground ball, right side. Decker charges, gloves it, throws to first. The Rebels get out of the inning. What a magnificent job by Taylor Rabe, who's showing a ton of emotion as he heads toward the dugout.
1: And you don't get a lot of emotion from Taylor, David, but he knew that was the last pitch he would make in this regional, and boy, did he make a clutch pitch to get the Rebels off the field.
0: No runs, two hits, no errors, three men left stranded as the Cornhuskers leave them loaded. Ole Miss will take a 3-1 lead into the seventh.
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0: Well, the first two-thirds of this game, pretty exciting. Rebels leading 3-1 as we go to the seventh inning. It'll be the top of the order, Decker, Utermark, and Furness. Boy, did Rabe escape that frame. And it was an interesting six because the starter, Ty Horn, could not escape it, and Rabe was able to do so with a ground ball to Decker to end the frame. So the Rebels outscored Nebraska 3-0 in that sixth inning and lead 3-2. Through six, Ole Miss with the three runs on seven hits, no errors, and six men left stranded. And the Cornhuskers with the one run on four hits, no errors, and six men left, half of them in the bottom of the sixth. Decker, 1-for-3, will lead it off for Ole Miss. Takes the first one for a strike from Timmerman. Timmerman entered in the sixth, gave up an RBI single to Randall before striking out Pacella to end the frame. The Rebels scored three in the sixth. 0-1 to Decker. Outside ball one. Well, this crowd's finally gotten quiet. Man, that was as loud as anywhere I've been. It was as impressive as some league places as well. And the pitch low for ball two. 2-1 to Decker. And the pitch way outside, ball three. 3-1. Decker, as we've told you multiple times, has had a great year in the walk category, leading the team with 49. His next one will be his 50th. That's a strike. Borderline pitch called a strike by Campos. Decker was ready to flip the bat and go to first. Full count pitch to Decker from Timmerman. And he delivers. Outside, ball four, walk number 50 for Decker this year. Well, and there's a good start for the Rebels.
1: He's just so patient, David.
0: He ties Jacob Gonzalez and joins the five-man 50 club with that walk. The record at Ole Miss, Thomas Dillard, 61 times in 2019. Dillard is the only member of the 60 club. And Jacob, again, congratulations to Gonzalez. He got called up by the White Sox today. Run at first for Utermark. And his pitch starts to go. A breaking ball misses way outside. The appeal to first. He said he didn't go around. He's 0-for-3 with a strikeout, lineout, strikeout. Since the home run last night, he's 0-for-7 with a walk. He had a home run in the first inning. 1-0 to Utermark. Swung on, hit foul, first base side, and out of play. And a count 1-1 to Judd.
1: Well, Timmerman's going to be tough on right-handers, David. You can tell he's kind of got that three-quarter arm slot. Right, he's hitting only 225 against him. Lefty's 295.
0: 1-1 to Utermark. Decker leaning a little bit. There he goes. Here's the pitch. Misses low and away. The throw to second is going to be not in time. He slid under the tag. Worthily, I noticed throwing down between innings and just watching him, he really does kind of sling it sidearm.
1: Yeah, they're gonna take a look.
2: Seeing
1: at
2: the
1: this.
2: Ruling is safe on the field. The play's under review.
0: All right, so Nebraska wants to look at it.
2: Hey.
0: Oh. Pitch was a ball to Utermark. If it stands, it'll be another stolen base in the game, brought to you by Wade Incorporated. Remember, nothing runs like a deer. Bassetta had one earlier in the game. I can't tell. The throw looked like it was there, but high, and he was able to get under it.
1: Yeah, it looks like the left hand's in there, David. Boy, that's a big stolen base, too.

0: Good call by Josh, or rather a Billy Van Raphorst, the second base umpire. Looks like it's going to stand. And Dom Decker, who leads the Rebels in stolen bases, if it stands, will have his 13th and 16 attempts. Yeah, sure, when Dom came to Ole Miss, not that he wasn't convinced he was capable of playing on our level. My goodness, Murray State came in there and showed us what our level was all about, as they had a fantastic team last year, and he decided to come to Ole Miss.
1: Well, you knew he could do it, David. It's just, could he do it in the league on a consistent basis? But the lights aren't too bright for him.
2: After review, the call on the field is confirmed. The runner's safe. Nebraska has one challenge remaining.
0: There you go. So a stolen base for Decker. So you got a runner at second with no outs and a 2-1 pitch about to come. A Wade Incorporated steal there. The 2-1 to Udemark. Low inside, ball three. 3-1. Well, you got first base open. I don't think I'd give in to this guy. The pitch. Way inside, ball four. So he's walked two, and the Rebels have two aboard with no outs for Will Furness. Well, you want to extend that lead. We saw how slim the two-run lead can be in that previous inning, Brad.
1: Yeah, what an opportunity. You get to probably, arguably your best hitter with runners in scoring position coming to the plate.
0: He's got two hits. He was hitting so well coming into postseason play. Again, second team all SEC at first base was Will Furness.
1: You just want a productive at bat. And what I mean by that, if Fern can just get you a fly ball, even to right field when we tag up, we're not going to bunt here, obviously.
0: Coach Childress is going to the hill, and he's going to take the ball and bring in a new pitcher. So we got a pitching change. As Nebraska's made a call for some fresh meat, we'll tell you who it is when we come back. Don't forget, when you're in Oxford, to go check out LB's Meat Market on University Avenue. It's the fresh cut of Oxford. Rebels lead 3-1. Got something brewing in the seventh with two on and no outs. We'll take a two-minute break on the Ole Miss Radio Network.
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6: Rebels with a 3-1 lead over Nebraska. Looking for more in the top of the seventh inning. Cornhuskers going to the bullpen. Dave Pulaski inside the Learfield Network studios with your NCAA tournament update. A couple of games that are going on right now. One of them in a weather delay in Atlanta, where number 2 national seed Georgia Tech leads Oklahoma 8-3 as the rain has now forced them to cover the field with the tarp at Russ Chandler Stadium. Meanwhile, Milwaukee, the number 4 seed in the Auburn Regional, with a 9-1 advantage over UCF in the bottom of the fifth inning. Earlier today, Auburn stays alive. They outlast NC State 17-13. That eliminates the Wolfpack and ends the 30-year head coaching career of Elliott Avent. Meanwhile, in Austin, all Texas against Tarleton State, up 16-2 in the top of the ninth inning. Tennessee becomes the SEC team, bounced from the NCAA tournament. They lose 5-4 to VCU in Chapel Hill. Earlier today, North Carolina, a win over East Carolina to advance to the regional final. Miami trailing Florida 8-6 in the top of the fifth inning in Gainesville. Little Rock with a 4-3 lead over Jacksonville State in the Hattiesburg Regional. And also, number 1 national seed UCLA rallies from a 5-3 ninth inning deficit to defeat Virginia Tech 6-5. The Bruins remain alive in this NCAA tournament as we send you back to Lincoln with DK and Hendu, guys.
0: Thank you. Appreciate you, Dave Pulaski. Caleb Clark, the new left-hander on the hill, is a senior from Canada. He'll face Furness. First and second, no outs for the Rebels. And he delivers a strike there, 0-1. Will Furness, a left-handed hitter, is 2-for-3 with two singles and a run scored. This guy's tough on lefties, though, Hendy.
1: Yeah, he's 0-61 average. Lefties against him.
0: 2-2 with a 6.86 ERA. It's in there for strike two, and he's down 0-2 in the count. Two walks, and that chased Timmerman. He got only a third of an inning in. Decker is at second base. Udemark at first. 0-2 to Furness. And his pitch. Low and away. Good take. This is where Will Furness, if he tries to hit him on the outer edge with a breaking ball, will drive it the opposite way. What do you think, Hendon?
1: Yeah, 100%. That's the mindset right now with Will. He's thinking up the middle the other way.
0: 1-2 to Furness. Rebel first baseman. And he did foul that one. A throw to third. The runners took off on that one. It was a foul ball at the plate. But the runners took off. And the catcher, Wedley, threw to third base to Overbeek. And Decker was standing right there, and he tagged him. But the bottom line is that's just a foul ball. He just fought off a tough pitch. Rebels leading 3-1, trying to extend the lead here in the top of the seventh.
1: Can he shoot you something through that six hole?
0: Mm-hmm. The 1-2. Clark checks the runner at second base once, twice, and delivers. Swung on, popped it up.
1: That's a big infield fly.
0: Yep, it's going to be shortstop. Making the catch on the infield fly wouldn't have mattered, but Carey makes the grab. So didn't move them there. One down, and the left-hand hitting Bassetta will be the batter, who is 0-for-2, has been hit by a pitch. And you look at his ERA at 6.86, but he's got a tremendous ERA against left-handed batters, which means he's really struggling against right-handed hitters. He may be gone after Bassetta. We'll see. Let's see if Bassetta can get to him. First and second, one down. Cleanup hitting right fielders, 0-for-2 with two strikeouts and a hit by a pitch. Hits a rocket to straightaway center. And going straight back to make the catch is Moyer. And the runners do not tag on that line drive to center field and go back to the bases. Man, he really smoked that, but unfortunately right to Moyer.
1: Yeah,
0: so
1: that's
0: two down.
1: You were just hoping Fern could have a productive at bat and get the base runner to third base, because he would have scored easily on that line drive by Tristan Bassetta. It's going to take a two-out RBI base hit from Hayden Federico, who's got six hits already in this Lincoln region.
0: And they're going to let the lefty pitch to him. He'll switch over as a switch hitter. He'll bat right-handed against a left-handed pitcher. Two singles and a run scored in this game. Four hits last night. First and second with two down. Clark trying to get out of this mess. Pitch is high. Fastball at 89 for ball one. Federico hitting 299 now. Outside ball two, 2-0. Timmerman walked Decker and he stole second. Then he walked Udemark. In comes Clark. He's got to pop out in the line out to get the two outs. Still runners first and second. 2-0 to Federico. Swung on, fouled off, first base side and out of play, and a count 2-1. He got a fastball that was there, late on it, fouled it off. It's hard to believe that Hayden was hitting 212, 11 for his first 52 going into conference play at Texas, and hitting 335 since. Outside, ball three, 3-1. Do you give in to him? You should see a pretty good pitch here, Brad.
1: Yeah, scouting report says he has trouble landing some of the breaking balls, and he primarily pitches with that fastball, so I think Hayden's got to sit dead red right here.
0: 3-1 to Federico. And a pitch. Way up and away, ball four, and the Rebels have loaded the bases with two down.
1: He came back with maybe a changeup right there, and that was nowhere close, David.
0: Five walks by them total. 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Back to a left-handed hitter, Pano, with the bases full.
1: Good speed on the bases.
0: Pano fouls it off third base side, 0-1. He had a huge two-run double off the right center field wall in the sixth that flipped this game. Base is full, two down. Pano's hitting in the sixth slot. The Rebel shortstop, lefty on lefty. And a pitch. Fouls that one off. It's a breaking ball, and he's down 0-2 in the count. Well, for Clark, it's worked back into a left-handed hitter, and he's got a big advantage here. He's up 0-2 with the bases loaded, two down. And a pitch. Way outside. He almost threw it away. That would have been nice. What a catch by Wordley. He went past the right-handed batter's box the opposite way and caught that ball right off the top of the ground. But that ball was, gracious, what, 6-7 feet wide.
1: Yeah, big east-to-west slider.
0: 1-2 to Pano. This is just a little bit low. Ball two, good eye. That was a close pitch. 80-mile-per-hour breaking ball or changeup that was downstairs just a hair.
1: I think you got to look fastball, David. Adjust to the breaking ball, but he doesn't want to go 3-2. He hadn't been able to land an off-speed.
0: Swung on, popped him up. Ah, left side, third baseman fighting the sky. Shortstop calling him off, and they missed it. They missed it. Communications problem. It is going to be a foul ball, so no run scoring as we cleared the bases while that pop-up was falling. But the third baseman, Overbeek, looked like he had it. Called off by the shortstop, Carey, who then bailed out, and it just landed foul to give Pano another pitch.
1: Wow, could that be the break we needed to extend this lead?
0: I mean, that has got to be caught. And this is a team fielding at 984. And they just looked at each other and came up empty. Bases full, two down, 2-2 to Pano again. Should see a fastball again. On the way, swings and fouls it off. He got a piece of it and went off the mitt of the catcher, Wordley's. He couldn't hold it on the tip.
1: And you can just tell they're not comfortable calling breaking ball. If they call a breaking ball right here, it gives them an advantage, right, left on left. But he hasn't been able to land them, and if you're 0-1, you've got to think fastball.
0: 90 on that last fastball. The 2-2 pitch. Low ball three, full count. Fastball again, but it missed low and away. Good take there by Pano. He's got to throw a strike here, give up a run. Pano does not want to take anything close, though. Protect the plate. Full count, bases full, two down. Runners will be on the move. Rebels leading 3-1 in the seventh. The pitch is high, ball four, he walked him. What a sweet at-bat for Owen Pano. After a frustrating night last night, the sophomore from Poughkeepsie, New York's having a night tonight. RBI number three in the game for him.
1: Yeah, what a tremendous at-bat. You had to know that was the thought process, Owen Pano right there.
0: Fourth walk in this inning. They walk in a run, and that run will go on Timmerman. Base is still loaded. Now Folley, the right-handed hitter. Time call. The catcher's going to go out. This may be it for, I don't think you want him to pitch against Folley, especially with a 7 ERA against righties.
1: No, they've made the move, David.
0: So another call to the bullpen. Going to go get some more fresh meat is Nebraska. Don't forget when you're in Oxford to go check out our buddies at LB's Meat Market on University Avenue. It's getting grilling time. Be sure you go check them out. They're the fresh cut of Oxford. We'll take a two-minute break. Rebels leading 4-1 with the bases loaded and two down here in the seventh. We'll tell you about the new pitcher when we come back on the Ole Miss Radio Network.
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0: Austin Folley will come to the plate, and he will face Price Bender, P-R-Y-C-E on the first name. Bender's 1-0 with a 5.86 earned run average, making his 15th appearance. He has one save. He's got a little sidearm look to him there. Brady's from Edmond, Oklahoma.
1: Yeah, he'll do both, David. He'll kind of come over the top, and then he'll drop down, kind of a sinker slider. That's a – oh, I thought he balked.
0: Base is loaded with two outs, and – Angel Campos pointed to his eyes that the hitter had not looked at him yet, and he was trying to pitch before he did. Righty on righty for Folley with the bases full. Rebels leading 4-1 here in the seventh. Way outside, ball one. One ball, no strikes. Well, Folley's hit 9 home runs in the last 15 games after hitting just 4 in the first 36. He's got 36 career homers. Are you really getting greedy? You want a grand slammy right here? 1-0 to Folley. There's a strike at the knees and a count 1-1. Brad during the break said, I take a line drive to left center, get 2 runs.
1: Yep, no doubt. I think the key for Austin, he's got to keep his front shoulder closed. He's got to think right back through the middle.
0: They do have their second baseman, Stokes, played right behind the bag up there, too. 1-1 to Folley. Bender kicks and delivers sidearm there, way outside. Ball 2. Well, here's the problem. You got to land that pitch. And even in warming up, he missed a lot with that sidearm breaking ball. He's got the Raleigh Fingers mustache going, too, there. 2-1 to Folley. And a pitch. Swung on and fouled off first base side. Boy, that was it right there. Got an 88 fastball away. Couldn't put it in play. 2-2 the count.
1: Well, back to the same thing. I think you got to think fastball. He throws you just a nasty slider, tip your cap.
0: 2-2 pitch. On the way. Swung on deep to left. Down the line. Is it going to stay fair or not? It is out of the ballpark a ton, but is a foul ball. He got his fastball at 85, and he hit that a ton out of the park, but it bowed, or hooked, I should say, left of the foul pole. Oh, my goodness. This crowd just went. Remember how loud they were earlier?
1: Yeah.
0: They were the opposite just then. He just missed it, but it was a good 20, 30-feet foul. Hit it way out of the park. 2-2 again to Folley. And a pitch. Swung on, lined foul, first base side. He hits that way out. Way foul, though. Headed toward the Pinnacle Bank Arena where they play basketball. They got it lit up in red here tonight. 2-2 again to Folley. Bases loaded. The Rebels have scored one run here in the seventh. Two down. Udermark at third. Federico at second. Pano at first. The 2-2 to Folley. Swung on. Popped it up foul. First base side. That'll come out of play. Go into the stands. And it bounces around. Boy, he's living dangerously with that fastball, isn't he? Bender ready again. 2-2 to Folly again. Bases full, two down. Let's see what he can do. Runners will be on the move again. And a 2-2. Outside, missed widely. The problem is he needs to throw that pitch, Brad, but he can't land it.
1: Yeah, and that was more over the top. When he drops down, it's 85 to 88. That one's more over the top, trying to throw a cutter and miss badly. Now runners will be on the move, David.
0: Full count. Way outside, he walks in a run. Nebraska falling apart on the hill in this frame.
1: Five walks. Yep, three in a row now.
0: And the Rebels got
1: five in a row. Yeah, five this inning.
0: Yeah, five. Yeah, the two walks, then two outs, and then three more. So five walks in the frame. Three in a row. And here's Braden Randall. RBI for Folly. What a great at bat. Fought off some good pitches. 38 ribbies on the year for Folly. 5-1 Ole Miss. That run will go to Timmerman. Closes the book on him. Two runs earned. Randall, the left-handed hitter. Ground ball, right side. First baseman has it. Will flip to the pitcher and just got there in time for the out. Well, Randall went after the first pitch and bounces out. Rebels get only two out of the inning, but we'll take it.
1: You hear the Rebel fans cheering them on. They knew how big those two insurance runs were.
0: All gifts, great at-bats over the Rebels, earning the walks. Two runs on zero hits, five walks, no errors. Three men left, and we go to the bottom of the seventh with Ole Miss leading 5-1. New pitcher coming in for Ole Miss. Looks like, is that Robertson?
1: Yeah, you would call him Tate Sermons, but that's
0: Tate. That's what I did last night in the hotel. He forgave me. It was 2:30 in the morning.
1: That is J.P. Robertson, DK.
0: And we'll take a break. The Rebels up 5-1 on the Ole Miss Radio Network.
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0: Well, as we come back, we told you we got a new pitcher headed to the hill for Ole Miss. It'll be number 40, J.P. Robertson, the redshirt sophomore from Madison, Mississippi, transfer from Pearl River Community College. And Robertson will inherit the game here in a four-run lead. He's 3-1 with a 4.11 ERA, making his 19th appearance. He does have one start this year, one save, 30 innings, 42 strikeouts, 18 walks.
1: Yeah, power fastball, David, being mid to upper 90s. Slider will be in the upper 80s. We'll get to 90. A splitty in the upper 80s as well. And for JP right now, he's got to pound the zone. But, man, what a night for Taylor Rabe. Let's talk about his line. Six innings pitch. Gave up four hits, one run, two walks, nine strikeouts. He threw a career high 113 pitches, 74, which were strikes.
0: JP's been really good, had a string of being super solid. He had five strikeouts against USM at Pearl, three against Tennessee in game three, five against Georgia, came back, had a nice outing against Arkansas and Texas A&M, got the win against Texas A&M. But last week in the SEC tournament against Mizzou, Ole Miss lost it 10-8. He had his worst outing of the year, lasted only a third of an inning, gave up a hit, walked three, a season high and career high, gave up four runs all earned. So you know he wants to bounce back from that outing. He will face 8-9-1 in the seventh. Grigo, Stokes, and Moyer. Ready and delivers. And that one's fouled away first base side. Breaking ball, he hung that one kind of high. They go with a ground out to second and a strikeout swing. Ole Miss 5, Nebraska 1, bottom of the 7th. Nebraska still got 9 outs to work with. Third of the game offensively. Swing and a miss. 96 fastball elevated, and he just blew that one by him. Gracious. He hit 97 just warming up a moment ago. No balls, 2 strikes. And a pitch. Up and away. Fastball at 96. That was intentional. Try to see if he chased that one. 1-2 strikes to the right fielder. Oh for 2, but came in hitting 331. And his pitch just missed inside for 2. That was a breaking ball that missed in just a little bit. Grego, number 7 overall prospect in the state of Nebraska last year by Perfect Game. He's a true freshman. 2-2. And a pitch. Swing and a miss. He struck him out. Came back with that 88.
1: Yeah, he doubled up on that slider, David. Kind of right under the hands of Grego.
0: One down for Rhett Stokes, the second baseman, who's 0-2 with the ground out and a strikeout, the 9-hole hitter.
1: It's 10 strikeouts now for Ole Miss pitchers.
0: Well, and again, an outstanding night on the mound so far for the Rebels. After last night's 14 innings of impressive pitching, this one's low and away for 1. Come back tonight, at least work 5 1/3. Allowing only 1 run on 4 hits. Most of that, of course, Rabe, until that first strike out there by JP. One oh to Stokes. And a pitch. Wow, looked good. Missed inside a little bit. 2. 87 on that one. 2 no strikes. Playing him straight up. And he fouls this one off. He got a 2-0 fastball outer half, and he was late, fouled it off first base side and out of play. 2-1 to Stokes. Probably get another fastball here. Mosley has come in, by the way, to play center field for Ole Miss, and Federico has moved to left. So Pacella out of the game. Mosley will be batting in that spot. Foul that fastball back. 95. Strike 2. 2-2. Brett Mosley, of course, the 6'3 redshirt freshman from Trustville, Alabama. Two-two pitch from Robertson. On the way. Little roller down the first base side. Came back with a breaking ball at 89. He fouled it off. One out, nobody on. Bottom of the 7th inning. In the Lincoln Regional. When you look at Nebraska, Ole Miss, and Arizona State in this regional, those are 3 teams that had fantastic years. The 2-2 pitch. And he lines that one foul, first base side and out of play. Boy, I'm glad he didn't straighten that one out. He hit it deep. You know, the 1 is Nebraska. They're considered a lower 1. And won't host a super if Auburn wins at Auburn. But still a fantastic team, finished 2nd in the Big Ten. You've got Ole Miss out of the SEC that finished 500 in the league, and then Arizona State. Swing and a miss. He threw him the slider away, and he chased it. 2 down. Back-to-back strikeouts for J.P. Robertson. Oh, we got the good J.P. so far.
1: Yeah, he just started that slider right down the middle, and it breaks away from the right-handed hitting. Second baseman, he just runs out of barrel. Good start for JP.
0: 2 down, top of the order, Mac Moyer, who's 0-2 with a walk. Robertson delivers to him. Ground ball toward Pano. Gloves it cleanly. Steps, fires to first for the out. Three up, three down in the seventh for the Cornhuskers. Nice job by J.P. Robertson, Hindu.
1: Yeah, he was under control, David. Made some quality pitches and a quick inning.
0: We go to the top of the eighth with Ole Miss leading 5-1, looking for some more insurance on the Rebels.
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0: So we go to the eighth inning, still on the hill for the Cornhuskers is Price Bender out of Edmond, Oklahoma. And he will deal with the nine-hole hitter, Brett Mosley, just came in defensively out of Trustville, Alabama. Mosley on the year offensively is hitting .226. Brett's playing his 43rd game. He's got a lot of action, but only three starts all year. But he's come in late as a defensive replacement. He's got to play a little bit. He's 7-31. He does have three home runs, eight RBIs on the year.
1: Well, and you kind of like the matchup, too, with him being left-handed against kind of a sidearm right-handed Price Bender. Ball should be running into a left-hander.
0: Brett Mosley measures the plate, steps in. And a pitch. Swing and a miss. Got a little piece of it for strike one. In fact, Brett's three hits are homers. So if you're going to hit it, might as well hit it out, right? Oh, one to Mosley. This is away for ball one. One ball, one strike. As crazy as last night was, Brett. Yeah, he did come in. That's right. He came in the ninth. Defensively. And then at the plate was 0-3. Swing and a miss on a breaking ball for strike two. One ball, two strikes to Mosley. Mosley late in that 14-inning game had a strikeout looking, a fly out to right, a strikeout swinging. Well, that's not right. That was Pacella. Strike three, backdoor breaking ball. He gets a strikeout there. He came in defensively in the eighth. And then it's pinch hit for by Pacella in the ninth, and Pacella went 0-3. Big strikeout there for Bender. Now Decker takes a strike on the outer edge. Top of the order, Decker 1-for-3 with a single and a walk. Stole a base and scored a run. 0-1 to Decker. Swung on right back up the middle. Shortstop off the glove of Carey. He was having a race behind the bag. He was on the shortstop side a couple of steps. And did get a glove on it, but couldn't hold on to it. So that'll be a one-out single for Decker, his second hit of the game.
1: Yeah, third time to be on. Boy, he just finds a way. He is a base magnet, yeah. Isn't he?
0: You know, Long Beach State kind of developed the term dirt bags in their program years ago. And he kind of fits that dirt bag category. Just figure out a way. Run it first with one down for Udemark. 0-for-3 of the walk. Swung on and fouled back for strike one. 3-84 breaking ball. Decker stole a base back in the seventh. Bender might be easy to get one on. Swung on and fouled away for strike two. No balls, two strikes. You got that high leg kick and the sidearm delivery. It just seems I haven't timed him, Brad, but it seems like you might could get a jump on Bender.
18: Yeah, he's average to below average to the plate as far as the timing goes.
0: 0-2 to you, DeMarc. And his pitch downstairs for ball one. Good take there by Judd. Udemark had the home run in the bottom of the first of the game last night. Of course, we won 7-6, so that was as much an important run as any others. It's had only two walks the rest of the way with no more hits. The 1-2 to Udemark. Chops that one foul. That went off his leg, and he goes down in pain. Trainer Josh Porter is coming out. Also, Coach Mike Bianco. Furness walks over to talk to him, too.
18: I think it ball came back up, got him. Not in a good spot, David.
0: He's trying to walk it off. He's standing up, though, talking to Josh Porter.
18: I think I saw him tell him he's okay.
0: Porter has been so good as an athletic trainer for Ole Miss baseball for the last several years, and I was picking at him the other day. I said, you know, it's a good game when we don't mention your name at all.
18: Don't walk it off.
0: He'll get back in with a 1-2 count.
18: He went from a bass to a soprano for a few seconds.
0: They didn't show the replay. Yeah, it actually hit the ground and then came up and hit him in the wrong place. 1-2 to Udemark. Bender ready and delivers. Swing and a miss. Struck him out. Two down. And the batter will be Furness. Ole Miss 5, Nebraska 1. The Rebels about hit the Cornhuskers 8-4 in this game. We got a runner first with two down. Let's see if we get some more Will Furness magic. 2-for-4 in the game, couple of singles and a run scored. You know, the drop on the pop foul in the seventh led to those two extra runs to go up 5-1. That would have been the end of the inning. Swung on, lifted into left center, dropping fast, and that's going to be down for a base hit. Rounding second, trying to get to third is Deckard. There's a throw. It gets away, goes to the wall. He's going to try to come home, and he's going to make it. How about Mike Clement saying, let's go. Try to get over here with two outs. And he got to third, and the throw sailed to the dugout and skipped off the dugout. And Clem got him up, said, home, home, home. And Decker goes to the plate, and the Rebels are up 6-1.
18: Yeah, we caught a break there because you don't want to make the third out at third base. And aggressive base running, though, from Dom Decker. He runs in his face. Good throw, probably gets him. But it caroms away, and the catcher has to go get it. And there was nobody at the plate.
0: That'll be an error on the center fielder, Moyer. And then Furness took advantage of it and ran to second base, so he's at second with two down. Rebels up 6-1. A rare error by the Cornhuskers. Check swing to Bassetta. They appeal to third, said he didn't go around. And here's the thing, even though the drop foul, Brad, was not an error, that was definitely a defensive mistake.
18: Yeah, there's no doubt, DK. It's an error in the big leagues for sure.
0: Yep. 1-0 to Bassetta. Rebels have scored all six runs in the last three frames. Takes that one low for ball two. 2-0 to Tristan. Tristan is 0-for-3.
18: We scored all six runs with two outs.
0: I like that, too. They've helped us with a lot of free passes and some miscues, but we're getting some good at-bats, putting pressure on them, too. 6-1 Ole Miss. Low inside, ball three. 3-0 to Bassetta. First base opens like he doesn't want any part of Bassetta. I can understand that.
18: Okay, so you get the guy that's got six hits in the series.
0: Play with him.
18: Been on base three out of four times tonight.
0: The 3-0 fouled off. And the count 3-1. Gave him a green light on 3-0. See if you can pop one. Clem's getting aggressive down there.
18: Yeah, you got to. Kind of got your foot on the gas right now.
0: Three balls and a strike to Bassetta. They do have a shift on him. Three infielders on the first base side. And a pitch from Bender. Way upstairs, ball four, he walked him. First and second, two down. Boy, the walks are mounting. I got, what, six? Or is it?
18: No, they got way more than that.
0: It's got to be
18: five in a row.
0: Six.
18: Seven.
0: Let's see. Horn had two.
18: That's eight.
0: Timmer had two.
18: Got eight walks.
0: Clark had two. Bender's got two. 2-4-6-8, Hendon. That's good. You pass math at Ole Miss. There's a strike call to Federico. He's batting left-handed against the right-handed pitcher. First and second, two down. Rebels up 6-1. Federico 2-for-3 with a couple of singles and a walk. And his pitch, and he fouls that one off. A little chopper that rolls over toward the Ole Miss dugout. And the count is 0-2. I don't know if Mike, his dad, former head coach at Monroe, and now the player development director at Louisiana Tech,
18: is here.
0: Is he here?
18: He is. He texted me earlier in the week.
0: Neat. So Michael Federico, been a fantastic coach in this league, in this level, is here. This one misses outside for ball one. You know, you talk about growing up in a house with somebody. You talk about Moyer and his dad all those years, and to grow up in a house with your dad being Michael Federico, that's pretty cool. One, two to Fed. First and second, two down. Swung on, line foul, third base side into the berm. And they'll chase that one. Catch it, you keep it. Foul ball is brought to you by our friends at Guarantee Bank. Still 1-2 to Federico. Furness out at second base, Bassetta at first. The 1-2 pitch. Swung on, hit right back up the middle, but right to Carey, who's played on that side of the bag. He took a hit away with the defensive alignment there, no doubt. That ball was well stroked, but Carey was played where it was coming. And he throws to first base to end the inning. But the Rebels add one, pick up a run here in the eighth on a couple of hits. There were no errors. Oh, one error. That would cost the error. That's what gave us the run. One error and two men left stranded on base. Ole Miss has stranded 11 total. Ole Miss leading 6-1 as we go to the bottom of the eighth on the Ole Miss Radio Network.
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0: Bottom of the eighth inning, we've got 2, 3, and 4 coming up for Nebraska. Rebels leading by a score of 6-1 here in Lincoln, Nebraska.
1: And Rebels chasing outs now, David. Six outs away. 2, 3, 4 up now.
0: We got some weather moving in, too. We were watching the radar a moment ago. Hopefully we can get done before it hits because it looks kind of rough. Wordley, ground out, fly out. Good part of the order is Nebraska trying to get back in the game. First pitch, strike one from JP on the inner edge. 0-1, he had a fantastic seventh, 1-2-3. Waters has been throwing, is ready to go. JP Robertson pitching here in the eighth. 6-1 Ole Miss. The 0-1. Strike two. Right at the knees. Came back with an 88. Breaking ball there. Robertson set again. The 0-2 pitch. Got him. Tried to get him to chase that breaking ball away. He's hitting his spots because that was intentional away. And he didn't go after it. Threw him another split finger probably, except he normally throws that to left hands. That's that slider. 1-2 pitch. Puts it in play, little roller, third base side. Going to be picked up by Robertson, but that'll be an infield single. Lucky break for Nebraska, and there's a start for the Cornhuskers, giving this crowd something to cheer about again. That's the fifth hit. It just hung on that lip. This is a natural surface for the base path that's dirt, and it just stayed on the lip of the grass, and even if Robertson had picked it up cleanly, he was not going to have a chance to throw him out.
1: Well, you're almost better off just letting that one go and see if he can catch it, the lip.
0: Yeah, and roll left, yep.
1: But nonetheless, a swinging bunt will get it started here in the bottom of the eighth.
0: Dylan Carey, the batter, the shortstop. Walk, pop out, single. Well, if you're JP,

0: 1-0 pitch. Check swing foul ball for strike one, 1-1. So I guess Coach Bolt doesn't like him. I think Coach Bolt likes him a lot. Dylan's been fantastic shortstop. One of the best in the country. Walk, pop out, single for him in the game. 1-1 to Carey. And his pitch. And just missed outside. It was close. Ball two. Fastball at 95. JP normally 94 to 98. Toes the rubber again. A 2-1 coming to Dylan Carey. Pano pulled toward the six hole a little bit. And there's a line drive to straightaway center. Federico runs in, makes the catch. The runner's off the bag. They get it to Pano, but he couldn't come up with it cleanly. He was all the way to about 20 feet from second base and had to return, and he slipped and fell. If Federico's throw initially went toward first base, might have had a chance.
1: Yeah.
0: Or not Federico,
1: yeah,
0: I'm sorry, Mosley. Mosley's in center.
1: I think he just didn't want to try and do something, you know, to give them a little bit of momentum, so he just threw it back into second base.
0: Good break on that ball by Mosley on a line drive to center field. That ball was barreled up by Carey. One-on-one out for Sanderson, the left-handed hitter. Breaking ball away, misses for ball one. Sanderson's 1-for-3. The first baseman's got a ground out, strikeout looking, and a single. Ole Miss 6, Nebraska 1. With a runner at first and one down, bottom of the eighth for the Cornhuskers. J.P. Robertson kicks and fires. Got that one in there for a strike. Came back with a split finger. 1-1 to Sanderson. And a 1-1. Fastball misses up just a little bit. Ball two. That was a 95 fastball. Good take there by Sanderson. Sanderson leads him with a 370 batting average. 12-game hitting streak. He extended to 13 games with a single in the sixth. He's one multi-hit game away from a career 60. Fouls that one back. He needs to try to do that next game. So we talked about earlier, he's had a really good year. He leads him in walks with 41, but he also leads him in strikeouts. Now with 66. Kind of a strange combination there. Left-handed hitting first baseman, Sanderson. The 2-2. Backdoor pitch misses outside for ball three, so it's a full count. Payoff pitch coming here from Robertson. Just want to stay away from the free pass with a five-run lead. You want them to earn it. There's lightning flashing in the distance, too. Full count to Sanderson. And a pitch. Swing and a miss. Struck him out on a 94 fastball. Two away. Third strikeout.
1: Just challenged him, DK.
0: JP. Yeah, he said, here it is, didn't he, Brad?
1: Big-time pitch, boy. 7 2/3. It has been an unbelievable performance from this Rebel staff.
0: They had a chance in the sixth to get right back in the game after the Rebels scored three in the top. With the bases loaded, one out, and Rabe got a strikeout, ground out to end his stint. And JP's been really good. Strikeout, ground out, little number single, and a line out strikeout. And there's a heater for a striker.
1: The Ole Miss has 12 strikeouts so far as a staff.
0: 0-1 to Will Jeske, the DH.
1: Against a team that came in hitting 312.
0: Yeah. We got a pinch hitter here. Strohmeyer would be batting here. He came in to pinch run, so this is a pinch hitter.
1: Butenbach.
0: Butenbach lifts it to left field. On the run is Federico, and that's going to be gone. An oppo homer. Well, there's two back for Nebraska. Butenbach, who just got his name out, goes the opposite way on an 0-1 pitch and lined it out of the ballpark. And that'll make it 6-3.
1: That's such a good piece of hitting right there. Went up there, was aggressive. Banking on the fastball and got it. Didn't miss it.
0: Max Butenbach, a junior from right here in Lincoln.

0: Nebraska, local product at Southeast High School, hitting 200, but he did have three homers. He's got four now, four homers and 12 RBIs. So not a real good average, but he found one. He got out of the yard. Here's the pitch. That one's fouled off for strike one. So a two-run home run for Butenbach. It's actually booting back. ACK. Swinging and a miss for strike two. Booting back the DH. Now, no balls, two strikes to Buck. JP was upset when that ball left the bat. He just threw his hand on his hat. Swing and a miss, and he comes back and he strikes out Buck. He said, okay, no more. Well, tough break for him. He gets the Oppo 0-1 home run, and they get two runs here. Two runs on two hits. One of them was a chinky little infield swinging bunt. No errors, nobody left. We go to the ninth.
1: And it looks like we may have a weather delay, DK.
0: 6-3 is our score. We'll take.
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0: Well, we got a storm rolling in here toward Lincoln. We got lightning in the area, too, and it hit that magic distance of 8 miles or whatever the case may be, and it looks pretty rough. It looks like it'll blow through here, but we are putting the tarp on the field as we speak. Ole Miss leads 6-3 as we're going to the ninth inning. We're hoping you could get through with it, but safety comes first. So we're going to have a dramatic last frame, if it is the last frame. Who knows? But nonetheless, we'll see if we'll be able to resume here relatively soon, but we may have a little bit of a delay going, or a long delay, as the Rebels are leading 6-3 going into the top half of the ninth inning. J.P. Robertson, though, you got to, after giving up that tough home run the opposite way, that ball was hit very well. Comes back, strikes out the next guy. That was big.
1: Yeah, it was huge, David. And saw a little bit of emotion there from JP to get the Rebels off the field. The Rebels now just 3 outs away. You'd love to get some more insurance when we resume, as we will be hitting in the top of the ninth. But, man, unbelievable. Bad timing on the weather, though, right?
0: Yeah, no doubt. Hey, we're late on an ID. Let's take a 10-second station ID for you, see if we'll get an update.
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0: Older man with red shorts and a red T-shirt working his way up the steps. He's got a big chain with a car tag attached to it. Whatever turns you on, right? We've got the tarp down, and they're going to have at least a delay here. The teams are leaving the dugouts, so we'll get an update in a moment. But due to the inclement weather and lightning in the area, the game's been delayed, and they're asking everybody to exit the venue and seek shelter in your vehicles. Indeed, we might better leave. Nonetheless, we are going to let my good friend Dave Pulaski in Winston-Salem, North Carolina, who's had his eye on the regionals for 2 full days. He'll give you a total update here in a moment and have that for you. Here, Rebels leading 6-3. We're in a rain delay. We'll be back to give you an update.

0: update as soon as we can, as we've got only the ninth inning left on the Ole Miss Radio Network.
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4: Into a weather delay in Lincoln with Ole Miss leading Nebraska 6-3 as we enter the ninth inning at Haymarket Park. Dave Pulaski inside the Learfield Network studios. Have a chance to give you an update on what's going on around the NCAA tournament. Of course, so many games taking place today, so we'll be able to fill some of that time as we wait out the weather. The tarp now on the field at Haymarket Park. And of course, 16 teams will be sent home from this NCAA tournament. We will whittle down the field from 64 to 48 by the time the day is done, or at around 48, because there's actually a game that was suspended, an elimination game between Florida State and Coastal Carolina. The Seminoles holding a 2-1 lead in the sixth inning in that matchup between the Seminoles and the Chanticleers. That game has been suspended until tomorrow morning in Tallahassee, now set for 11 a.m. Eastern. So as a result of that, you won't have 48 teams eliminated by the time play concludes tonight. You'll have 49 still alive in the field of 64, but then you'll have that elimination game taking place tomorrow in Tallahassee to wrap up either the Seminoles or the Chanticleer season, the two top seeds in that region. Of course, Florida State ended up losing their opener in Tallahassee yesterday in the NCAA tournament, and now trying to stay alive as one of those four top 10 national seeds that ended up losing their opener. Florida State lost to St. John's 6-5 yesterday, and Northern Illinois was able to upend Coastal Carolina. So St. John's and Northern Illinois will play in the winner's bracket game at Dick Houser Stadium coming up at some point tomorrow once that FSU and Coastal game concludes. Meanwhile, elsewhere around the NCAA tournament, they have resumed play in Atlanta after undergoing a weather delay at Russ Chandler Stadium. Georgia Tech, the number two national seed, with a 9-3 lead over Oklahoma. The Sooners now batting with two outs and nobody on base in the top of the ninth inning as the Yellow Jackets look to shut the door on that one and move to 2-0 in this NCAA tournament. Georgia Tech was able to win handily in their NCAA tournament opener yesterday, throttling Illinois-Chicago 22-5. Oklahoma was able to get past the Citadel 8-3. Meanwhile, the Bulldogs of the Citadel able to eliminate Illinois-Chicago with a 9-8 victory in 10 innings earlier today in the elimination game in Atlanta. So the Citadel awaits the loser of Oklahoma and Georgia Tech, and that game just went final. So Yellow Jackets with a 9-3 victory. They move on in the winner's bracket. They're into the regional final, and it'll be Oklahoma and the Citadel going head-to-head in an elimination game tomorrow for the right to face Georgia Tech in that Atlanta regional final. Meanwhile, earlier today, just a couple of hours away in Athens, Georgia, it was Georgia finishing off Long Island 18-2, a game that was suspended by weather yesterday with the Bulldogs handily in front. They take care of the Sharks, winning 18-2. Then the Sharks get eliminated by Boston College, with BC winning 8-4, doubling up Long Island and finishing their season the Northeast Conference champions. And then in the 1-0 game, it was Georgia finishing off Liberty with a 6-2 victory there. So it'll be the Flames and Boston College meeting for a second time in this NCAA tournament and Athens Regional tomorrow. In an elimination game, Liberty was able to come back for a one-run victory over BC in that opener in Athens. Meanwhile, in the Auburn Regional, the number four seed Milwaukee trying to punch through and go 2-0 so far in this NCAA tournament. They were able to defeat number four national seed Auburn yesterday. Right now, they're holding on to a 10-6 lead against UCF with the Knights batting with a runner at first and nobody out in the top of the eighth inning. The Panthers, who started their season at 5-23, currently 26-31 on the season out of the Horizon League. They were able to upend Auburn. Meanwhile, the Tigers staying alive in the NCAA tournament, a 17-13 victory over NC State. That sends the Wolfpack home, going 0-2 in the tournament after losing to UCF, a game that was completed after suspended by weather earlier today. A 9-3 setback for the Wolfpack in that first game, losing 17-13, and that will conclude the career of head coach Elliott Avent, 30 years at the helm of NC State. He got one final ride in the NCAA tournament, one of the last four teams into the field of 64, and they get sent home after just two games in the Auburn Regional. By the way, Ole Miss and the Auburn Regional are matched up, so the Lincoln and Auburn Regional match together, the 4 against the 13 seed. If the Rebels can get their way out of the Lincoln Regional, then could potentially have a chance to host a Super Regional if Auburn ends up not making it out of their regional at Plainsman Park. But, of course, a whole lot of baseball and a whole lot of things still to be determined there. But Ole Miss trying to get into the driver's seat in Nebraska with a 6-3 lead going into the ninth inning as we are currently in a weather delay at Haymarket Park. Continuing our look around the NCAA tournament in the Austin Regional, it was UC Santa Barbara pounding Holy Cross 15-1 as the Gauchos stay alive in the NCAA tournament. Meanwhile, in the other game, the 1-0 matchup between Texas and Tarleton State, a Lone Star State battle, and it was all Longhorns winning 16-2. Texas has outscored their first two opponents 35-3 in the first two games in the Austin Regional at UFCU Dish Falk Field. Texas able to manhandle Holy Cross yesterday, and they end up beating Tarleton 16-2 in a matchup with the Texans. So Texas will await either UC Santa Barbara or Tarleton State in the winner's bracket tomorrow in the regional final in Austin. Meanwhile, in Chapel Hill, Tennessee becomes the first SEC team to be eliminated from the NCAA tournament. They lose 5-4 in an elimination game by VCU. The Rams ended up rallying to come away with that victory. And then in the winner's bracket game at Bochemer Stadium, it was the number 5 national seed North Carolina outlasting East Carolina 7-5. So the Tar Heels sitting pretty at 2-0, and they will await either East Carolina or VCU in the regional final tomorrow in Chapel Hill. In the College Station Regional, they're playing right now. Number 11 national seed Texas A&M with a 10-2 lead over Texas State as they play in the top of the seventh inning in that matchup. Aggies able to get a win over Lamar, winning 7-5 after going into an early deficit to the Cardinals to get their 40th win of the season yesterday. Now firmly in control against the Bobcats as they look to go 2-0 and move on to the College Station Regional Final. USC was able to destroy Lamar 19-6, pounding out 19 hits along the way as the Trojans are able to stay alive, and they will face the loser of that Texas A&M and Texas State game tomorrow in an elimination game. Over in Eugene, Oregon with a quick 4-0 lead over Washington State, now trying to hold on. Cougars only have one hit as they bat in the bottom of the ninth inning, trying to keep things going in Eugene. If Washington State should lose, they would have a rematch with Oregon State, an old Pac-12 battle, as the Beavers were able to dispose of Yale 9-2. Bulldogs eliminated from the NCAA tournament in just two games. In Gainesville, it's been a wild game between Florida and Miami as the Hurricanes, after trailing early, rallied to make it an 8-8 score. Florida just ended up getting a grand slam to go up 12-8 in the bottom of the sixth inning. A 7-run, and make that, they just added three more, a bases-clearing triple coming in for Florida from Kyle Jones to make it 15-8, a 7-run sixth inning for the Gators as we speak, as they have just exploded throughout the course of this sixth inning. A couple of bases-loaded walks, reaching on error, and then the 3-run double by Kyle Jones helping to extend the lead to 15-8. The Gators have actually won 8 consecutive NCAA tournament games against their in-state rivals from Miami, trying to make it 9 straight and now firmly in control after turning what was a game that was very much in doubt into a 7-run contest. 7 runs in the 6th inning for Florida, and right now they lead at Condren Family Ballpark 15-8 in the bottom of the sixth inning. In the first game today in Gainesville, it was Troy taking care of Ryder, winning 15-7, eliminating the Bronx from the NCAA tournament. So the Trojans will await the loser of that Miami and Florida game in an elimination matchup tomorrow in Gainesville. Little Rock holding on to a 6-3 lead over Jacksonville State in the winner's bracket of the Hattiesburg Regional. Trojans, of course, giving LSU all they could handle in the Baton Rouge Regional last year before ultimately succumbing to the eventual national champions. Little Rock, the number 4 seed in that Hattiesburg Regional, up 6-3 on a Jacksonville State squad that is 47-13 on the season. Of course, they swept Auburn in two matchups in regular season play, so that's a Gamecocks team that is really, really good as a number 3 seed in that region. And right now, the 3 and 4 seeds, it's the 4 seed Little Rock on top, 6-3 in the bottom of the seventh inning. Meanwhile, at Pete Taylor Park earlier today, Virginia is able to fend off Southern Miss, knocking out the first national seed from this tournament. The number 9 seed Golden Eagles knocked out 15-11, the final score in 10 innings as the Cavaliers end up coming away with the victory. So the Hoos await the loser of that Little Rock and Jacksonville State game in an elimination game tomorrow in Hattiesburg, where the home team will be knocked out of the tournament. And season comes to an end for the Golden Eagles, a terrific season for them, getting into a national seed and a hosting spot yet again, but going just 2-Q in this NCAA tournament, losing to Virginia earlier today. In Lawrence, Kansas hosting for the first time ever, and they're able to get a win over Arkansas, 5-3. Jayhawks now into the regional final. Razorbacks sent to the elimination bracket. They will take on Northeastern, as the Huskies were able to earn a 5-1 victory over Missouri State. So it'll be Northeastern and Arkansas going head-to-head tomorrow in Lawrence for the right to play Kansas in that regional final. Meanwhile, earlier today in Lincoln, it was Arizona State pounding South Dakota State 17-0. The Sun Devils bouncing back big after that thrilling matchup with Ole Miss last night, with the Sun Devils losing in 14 innings. Ole Miss getting that 7-6 victory. Sun Devils had to come and play just about 12 hours beyond that loss, and they end up coming out on fire and end up winning big time, 17-0 to South Dakota State. So the Jackrabbits are eliminated from the NCAA tournament, and Arizona State will face the loser of our matchup once play resumes and concludes, as we're in a weather delay at Haymarket Park, with Ole Miss still leading Nebraska 6-3 heading into the ninth inning. In Los Angeles, Cal Poly up big on St. Mary's 12-1. The Gales able to get the upset victory over the number 1 national seed UCLA yesterday, but the Mustangs are firmly in control in this matchup as Cal Poly is looking to get through into the regional final. They're the number 2 seed in that region. St. Mary's, meanwhile, with that win over number 1 national seed UCLA, that was the first ever tournament opening loss for a number 1 national seed since the current format was implemented back in 1999. Meanwhile, the Bruins very nearly knocked out of the NCAA tournament today as they faced a 5-3 deficit to Virginia Tech going into the bottom of the ninth inning. The Bruins hit 2 solo homers back-to-back to tie the game at 5, and then later in that frame, they get a walk-off RBI single to come away with a thrilling 6-5 victory. They knock out the Hokies in 2 games, and UCLA remains alive in this NCAA tournament as they'll play tomorrow at Jackie Robinson Stadium against what most likely will be a rematch with St. Mary's, as right now the Gales are down 12-1 in the bottom of the seventh inning in that matchup with Cal Poly. In Morgantown today, Wake Forest eliminates Binghamton with a 12-3 victory, so the Demon Deacons remain alive and well in the tournament, now just 1 win shy of 40 on the season. And they will go up against West Virginia. That's because the Kentucky Wildcats, with a 11-9 victory over the Mountaineers, the number 16 national seed. Kentucky, the number 3 seed in that region, able to come away with the victory. So West Virginia and Wake Forest will play an elimination game tomorrow. And the winner of that one will face Kentucky in the regional final and will have to beat the Wildcats twice, as Kentucky's able to get a huge win. They were one of the last 4 teams into the NCAA tournament. And so far, they're looking pretty good on the road to Omaha, potentially. Over in Starkville, it is Mississippi State with an 8-1 lead over Cincinnati in the bottom of the seventh inning. In that matchup, Bearcats, the number 2 seed in that Starkville regional. So far, chalk is held throughout the course of that NCAA tournament bracket. Mississippi State now up 8-1 over Cincinnati in the bottom of the seventh. Earlier today in an elimination game, it was the Raging Cajuns remaining alive as Louisiana topped Lipscomb 10-4. In the bottom of the eighth inning in Tuscaloosa, Alabama with a 7-4 lead over South Carolina Upstate as the Spartans were able to down the Oklahoma State Cowboys yesterday in a big upset victory, now trying to take down Alabama at Sewell Thomas Stadium. But Bama, even despite five errors, still is holding on to a 7-4 lead with Upstate batting in the bottom of the eighth inning, a runner at first and two outs as they look to rally against the Crimson Tide. Meanwhile, earlier today in Tuscaloosa, Oklahoma State was able to outlast Alabama State 8-7 in 11 innings. So the Cowboys remain alive in the NCAA tournament, and they will face the loser of that Alabama and USC Upstate game that will take place tomorrow in an elimination matchup. So that's your breakdown on what's going on around the NCAA tournament. Of course, like we said, the Tallahassee Regional still to figure out the first team to be knocked out from that group of four. Florida State and Coastal Carolina had their game suspended by weather, with FSU holding a 2-1 lead over Coastal in the sixth inning. Oregon, meanwhile, just finished off Washington State. So the Ducks with a 4-0 victory over the Cougars, they're into the regional final, and they'll await the winner of Washington State and Oregon State tomorrow as they will play at 3 o'clock Central Time, the Cougars and Beavers, an old Pac-12 rematch showdown on Sunday in Eugene, and the winner will take on Oregon in the regional final. Could have a potential Civil War rematch between Oregon and Oregon State over in Eugene, depending on how things shake out. And, of course, kind of a mini old Pac-12 tournament going there between Oregon, Oregon State, and Washington State. So that's your breakdown on what's going on. Meanwhile, at Haymarket Park right now, still in a weather delay, tarp covering the field between Ole Miss and Nebraska. The Rebels with a 6-3 lead as we're about to head to the ninth inning, with the Rebels leading the Cornhuskers, and hopefully this weather system, which had some blotchy red on the radar just a little bit southwest of Lincoln a few minutes ago, will blow through quickly and we will get the field in playing condition once again rather soon. That's the hope, as right now Ole Miss leads Nebraska 6-3 after eight innings of play. We'll take a timeout. When we come back, we'll continue to update you on things going on around the NCAA tournament. Might even throw in some rain delay programming as well, as Ole Miss leads 6-3 in the winner's bracket against Nebraska, trying to move on to the regional final. We'll have further updates coming up in just a little bit right here on the Ole Miss Radio Network.
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5: Welcome back to coverage of the NCAA tournament. Ole Miss taking on Nebraska, leading the Cornhuskers 6-3 as we're about to head to the ninth inning, but we are also in a weather delay, tarp covering the field at Haymarket Park. Thunderstorms rolling through from now until 11:30 Central Time is the current prediction on the weather app. Lots of blotchy red on the radar coming in from the southwest into Lincoln, now rolling over Lincoln as well. So could be in a weather delay for possibly another hour or so, depending on how things look on the back end of the system that is currently rolling through Lincoln. Ole Miss with a 6-3 lead over Nebraska. The Rebels able to get all of their runs in the sixth inning and later. They scored 3 runs in the sixth, 2 in the 7th, and then 1 more in the 8th. Nebraska scoring their first run in the 4th inning to take a 1-0 lead on Jet Buck's opposite field solo homer. Rebels then rally for 3 runs in the 6th. They get a 2-RBI double from Owen Pano to go up 2-1, and then Braden Randall followed up with an RBI single to give the Rebels a 3-1 lead, and then a pair of bases-loaded walks in the 7th inning to extend the Rebels' cushion. Owen Pano with the sacks packed, making it 4-1, and then Austin Fawley followed with an RBI walk as well to give the Rebels a 5-1 lead. They went up 6-1 on Will Furness's single, and then a run came in to score on an error on a wild throw to third base, trying to get Dom Decker at third base. That allowed Decker to come in and score. That gave the Rebels a 6-1 lead. And then in the bottom half of the 8th inning, Max Butenbach with a 2-run homer to trim the Cornhuskers' deficit down to 3. 6-3 is the score. That's where we're at right now as we're about to head to the 9th inning. But like we said, thunderstorms rolling through Lincoln at the moment, and Ole Miss maintaining that 6-3 lead as we head to the 9th inning at some point, hopefully tonight, if not tomorrow morning, depending on how long it takes for the system to get out of the Lincoln area. Meanwhile, other action going on around college baseball over in Tuscaloosa. Alabama leading South Carolina upstate 7-4. Crimson Tide batting with 2 outs and nobody on in the top of the 9th inning. Milwaukee with a 10-6 lead over UCF at Plainsman Park as the Panthers bat in the bottom of the 8th inning. They have a couple of runners in scoring position with no outs as they try to pad their lead in that matchup against the as they go through their matchup against the upset-minded UCF Knights, as UCF was able to dispose of NC State in their first matchup earlier today, a game that was concluded after being suspended by weather. It's been a bit of an issue at Plainsman Park, the weather throughout the course of the weekend. Same deal with Atlanta and Athens, where they had games that were suspended from last night, pushed forth into today. Able to get all of those games concluded. Georgia now in the 2-0 bracket, and they await the winner of either Boston College or Liberty tomorrow in the regional final. And also you have the Citadel matching up with Oklahoma tomorrow in the Atlanta regional, with the winner of that one taking on the number 2 national seed, Georgia Tech, as the Yellow Jackets were able to come away with a 9-3 victory over Oklahoma. So right now Milwaukee up 10-6 on UCF in the bottom of the 8th inning, the number 4 seed trying to get into the regional final there. Lots of chaos going on at Plainsman Park, and Auburn still alive in the NCAA tournament. They defeated NC State 17-13 earlier today as they remain alive, the number 4 national seed, and they'll try to take on either UCF or Milwaukee, depending on how that game wraps up. So right now the situation in Lincoln, Ole Miss with a 6-3 lead after eight innings of play. We'll go to some rain delay programming. We're going to flash back to football, the 2023 Peach Bowl, the action between Ole Miss and Penn State. Lots of future NFLers. Of course, Jackson Dart, the Rebels quarterback that season. You also have a lot of talented Penn State players who are currently making their way into the NFL, most notably Tyler Warren, the tight end, who's now in the NFL as well. So we'll flash back to that, and we will keep you up to date on what else is going on around college baseball and with the situation at Haymarket Park. With Ole Miss leading Nebraska 6-3 as we're about to head to the ninth inning, but currently in a weather delay. We will talk to you soon right here on the Ole Miss Radio Network.
6: Let's play some football. And here comes the kick. And we are underway. And this kick will go into the end zone about 2 yards. Bentley lets it hit, and the Rebels will start at the 25-yard line.
7: Well, the big guy has got a big leg. That's what we found out off the opening kickoff here. Rebel offense certainly have their hands full up front. We're going to find out where we are right here.
6: From the 25-yard line, Ole Miss will send the offense out. Penn State has not let people score on the opening drive in, what, 3 years? Let's see if we can get that solved.
7: Yeah, let's break that.
6: They're going to start instead of Kalen King, Daquan Hardy at cornerback, redshirt senior from Pittsburgh. The Rebels are starting Caden Lee instead of Jordan Watkins. Fake on a handoff, and Jackson Dart wants to keep, and he's tackled behind the line of scrimmage. They get great penetration right out of the gate. Isaac gets through to make the tackle. It'll be a 2 yard loss to the, or actually 3 yard loss to the 22. It'll be second and 13.
7: Yeah, Isaac's one of those DNs, David, with lots of speed. He comes right off the edge right there and makes the tackle on the read option.
6: One back in the backfield, twin receivers left and right. Now Quinchon clears. Here comes the blitz. Dart to throw, and it's going to be incomplete. He threw it into traffic trying to get it to Dayton Wade. He was not open. He had double coverage. There was maybe some other options there. It'll be third down and 13. Yeah, Curtis Jacobs was covering there.
7: I thought Jackson hurried that a little bit, David. He had Quinchon Judkins out in the flat open, but just kind of hurried that toss and threw it in a crowd.
6: Third down and 13 for Ole Miss from the 22 on the opening drive. Going to have a big play here to keep it going. Trips to the right. There's a snap. Here comes the blitz. Dart to throw. He's hit as he lets it fly. It's going to be picked off by Penn State at the 35. It was a low throw. We did not hold him out. A little bit of a deep route trying to get it to Trey Harris. And Cam Miller filling in for Johnny Dixon, who opted out, got the interception. They'll probably look at it, make sure it didn't hit the ground.
7: Yeah, I want to see him look at this. It was a very low throw. We're going to see the ball. I think it hit the ground. It hit the ground. I think they're going, I'm going to call that incomplete, surely.
6: Dart got clobbered right as he let the ball go.
7: Yeah, we didn't pick up that blitz very well, David, and he had to get rid of it early. Trey Harris never saw it coming. He didn't get in there and get a chance to even catch the football.
6: Danny,
7: we're going to see it hit the ground right there.
6: Yeah, Danny Dennis Sutton hit Dart as he threw it. It looks like it definitely hit the ground.
7: Yes.
6: Our Gentile sideline reporter, John Darnell. What did you see field level, John?
8: Looked like on the replay it hit the ground. We did. It was a complete jailbreak there. They just, three people hit Jackson Dart about the time he let go of the ball, and we're going to see it right here. I think it hit the ground, though. Yeah, I think they're going to do that.
6: I don't know. It's going to be close. They had to get his fingers underneath it. It was ruled an interception, so they got to have enough evidence to overturn it. If it stands, Penn State will have it. They're on 35-yard line. Here's another look. In our booth, yeah, it bounced on the ground. It definitely hit the ground.
7: Hope we get this reversed, Dave. We don't need Penn State starting on our own 35-yard line, but we got to see right there exactly this jailbreak, this gambling defense.
9: After review, it was confirmed that the ball hit the ground, resulting in an incomplete pass. Fourth down.
6: So the Rebels will punt. Frazier Mazin, number 12, will come out to punt. He's got a 42.4 average, as long as 54, the senior from Brisbane, Australia. So there's a break for the Rebels. That was going to be a very short field. Back to receive for Penn State is Daquan Hardy. Hardy has a 14.6 average, his longest return 68. He's got two touchdown returns this year. Got to be careful with him.
7: Yeah, I'm sure we want to pin it towards the sideline, David, try to pin him in, shrink the field down, and we get some coverage.
6: So the Penn State defense showed what they're made of. They stuffed the Rebels on the opening drive.
7: Yeah, they gamble, and they gambled very well on that particular three-down series.
6: And almost came away with an interception. There's the snap. Lawrence is the snapper. Jared Lawrence, there's the kick. end over end toward the far side. It's going to hit, take a Rebel roll from the 35 to the 30, and out of bounds around the 27. Good kick there. He couldn't, the return guy couldn't get to it and got pretty good distance on that one. We'll see where they have officially spotted, but Penn State will now send their offense out.
7: Yeah, it's a really good kick. That kind of flipped the field a little bit. Certainly starting from their own 27 versus the Rebel 35. Big break there on the incompletion.
6: 51-yard punt.
7: Now let's see if the Rebels can play defense.
6: Got to see if you can stop this defense. They just don't give it to you much.
7: No.
6: Quarterback's got one pick all year long. Drew Aller has two backs in the backfield with him there. Allen and Singleton going to give it off, running right. Singleton's got a big hole. He's to the 35. There comes a late flag. Maybe this
7: got
6: is coming back. Nick Singleton drew a start with two backs, a sophomore from Shillington, Pennsylvania. He leads him with 163 carries, second with 702 yards.
9: Offense number 71, 10-yard penalty, replay first down.
6: And that's going to be Singleton also has eight touchdowns. They started Vega Yowane, a redshirt freshman from Graham, Washington, and he got a hold right away. They may take him out.
7: Well,
6: he was not listed as a starter earlier. The penalty will bring it.

0: back to the 17-yard line, the 10-yard mark off. So first and 20.
1: Yeah, J.J. Pegues, Dave, was ready to make that tackle. 71 reached out and grabbed him.
0: So now the Rebels have got Penn State behind the chains a pretty good bit. Aller with two backs, one off each shoulder, takes the snap. Lots of time over the middle. The pass is high. May have been deflected at the line of scrimmage. Intended for the tight end, Tyler Warren. And the Rebels may have gotten a handle. We'll watch the replay here, but if the throw was high because it got touched, question.
1: Definitely.
0: Piggy's got a left hand on it and batted it away, so it's incomplete. Second down and 20.
1: Yeah, you would hope he'd tip it up far enough. Maybe a Rebel could come under it, David, but he went right over the top of the tight end and fell incomplete.
0: Santarin Perkins has checked in, the freshman from Raleigh, Mississippi, for Harris. 5.5 TFLs, 3.5 sacks for him. Second down for Penn State. Second down and 20. There's the snap. And it's going to be a run play up the middle. Big hole for Singleton. Gets across the 30 to the 35. A little bit shy of the first down, but a big run. We'll get 18 yards or so as Saunders and Washington on the tackle.
1: Singleton, David, he's their go-to guy. He's 225 now, and he's got 4.4 speed. So you don't want him to break the line of scrimmage getting that secondary, and that's exactly what happens. Perkins missed the tackle at the line of scrimmage with an arm tackle, and he got in the second level quickly.
0: So an 18-yard gain leaves Penn State with a third and 3. On a run play, they got the 18 yards. There's a snap. Handoff again. Up the middle, another hole across the 40 to the 45. First down for Singleton. That offensive line is opening some gaps there for Penn State. And the Nittany Lions will move the chains to the 44. That's a gain of 9 and a first down.
1: Yeah, they did a good job there, David. Got into the secondary before anybody got a hand on him. Fortunately, somebody reached out, and I think his number 4, Perkins, got him by the shoestrings, and that brought him down. It could have been even a larger game.
0: From the 44-yard line, ball toward the left hash. Penn State in their own territory momentarily. Two receivers to the right, one back in the backfield. On first and 10, there's the snap, fake on the handoff. Allen wants to throw, way too much time. Looks, fires, crossing route, opposite side, got the tight end, caught across the 50 to 45. That's going to be Tyler Warren, just way too much time, and Warren broke free. Perkins was trying to stay with him, couldn't do it. That will be a tackle. Actually, dove for out of bounds at the Ole Miss 44, a gain of 12, first down Penn State.
1: Yeah, rushed three guys, David, no pressure on the quarterback. He got to survey the field, finally about the fourth option. He hit the tight end on the Penn State sideline. Perkins there following him, was able to bring him down.
0: They love their tight ends, and they've got some good ones in Warren, Theo Johnson. Dinkins is in there now, sophomore from Wexford, Pennsylvania, tight end. Trips to the right, one back in the backfield. Akilo Stone is in the game for Ole Miss for the first time. Warren goes in motion to the far side, ball on the left hash of the Ole Miss 44, first down. There's going to be a handoff, and in the backfield, breaking a tackle and lunging across the 40 to the 39 is Katron Allen. We had him stop for no gain, maybe even a little bit of a loss. But he kept those legs churning, and Kyrie Coleman, along with Zayvon Harris, able to finally get him down. But that's going to be a 5-yard gain.
1: Yeah, that's more than it should have been, David. We should have had the guy back with no gain whatsoever. It came off the edge there with Coleman, but he did not bring the running back down, and they just pushed forward for a quick 5 yards.
0: Second down and 5 from the Ole Miss 39-yard line. First possession for Penn State. We've got no score here in our game with 11:13 to go in the first quarter. Rebels have 4 across the front. Drew Aller looks to the sidelines for a moment, now steps up to his center, now backs up on second and 5 for the Rebel 39. There's the snap, and he is going to hand it off right up the middle of big hole to the 25, to the 20, to the far side. Tackle to the 15-yard line is Allen. They're killing us right up the middle, John Darnell, right in the interior of the offensive line.
2: Yeah, that's right. They're breaking that first level. We're just not tackling well right now. We missed several tackles on this drive.
1: Well, John, looks like our linebackers are getting attacked by that offensive line. They're getting on the second level there. Nobody to step in a hole until we get to the safety.
0: So it's first down at the 15-yard line on a 24-yard gain by Allen. First and 10 to 15. Trey Washington saved the day with a tackle that kept him from getting to the end zone. Trips to the right, tight end left, ball on the left hash. Man in motion, tight end Johnson settles right behind the other tight end on the left-hand side. Fake on the handoff. Aller wants to throw his hit as he lets it go, and it's incomplete. Boy, had a chance there if that one. He got hit, so the ball was underthrown, but you were hoping maybe that'd stay up in the air and get a pick. Ukwu hit him in the back, as we watch the replay, actually got a hand on the football.
1: And David, thank goodness, because number 44, the tight end Warren, was really streaking wide open there in the front of the end zone. It could have been a touchdown easily.
0: Second down, 10 for Penn State.

0: State from the Ole Miss 15. Ivy comes into the game for the Rebels for Harris. On the left hash, this is a pistol formation. Singleton standing behind Aller. He's got his tight end, Warren, as an H-back right. There's the snap. He's going to hand it off. Singleton off the right side. He's going to get inside the 10, down to the 9-yard line. Gained 6 yards on that one. Tackled by Trey Washington. And Penn State looking at 3rd down and 4.
1: That's a good job by Trey Washington coming up in that safety position, David, because it, once again, not touched. Came around this outside with Singleton, and he leaves in a hurry.
0: We're going to see for the first time, Harry, T.J. Dudley, the transfer from Clemson, with all this recent waiver issue stuff, became eligible and can play in this game without losing in a year of eligibility. He is in the game right now, Dudley. Didn't think we'd be saying that this year, huh?
1: No, we didn't.
0: 3rd down and 4 for Penn State. From the Ole Miss 9-yard line, there's the snap, and the pass is a crossing route, no, dropped and incomplete at the 1-yard line. It was intended for number 6, and that is Harrison Wallace III. He couldn't hold on to it. Had good coverage by Anthony, so it'll be 4th down.
1: Yeah, that's a good stop there, David. They had a really good drive going from their own 27-yard line. Rebels stiffen as he got in the red zone and going to line up for the field goal here with Penn State.
0: Well, that's a little bit of a moral victory here. The field goal kicker is Alex Felkins, the senior from Tulsa, Oklahoma, transfer from Columbia. His 18 to 22, his longest is 50. Of course, this is going to be from the 16 to 26-yard effort. He's perfect, 6 of 6 from this range. Snapper is Tyler Dzanski, and the kick is good. His holder, Riley Thompson, and they all executed it perfectly. And Penn State takes a 3-0 lead over Ole Miss with 9:17 to go in the first quarter. We'll take a break on the Ole Miss Radio Network.
2: Dave Pulaski inside the Learfield Network studios. Want to update you on the situation in Lincoln as Ole Miss and Nebraska about to head to the 9th inning, but the tarp is on the field. Rain is coming down at Haymarket Park, and we are currently in a weather delay. No idea as to when we may resume play, if we'll resume play tonight, whether or not things will be pushed back to tomorrow. But right now, we are just waiting things out at Haymarket Park with the Rebels maintaining a 6-3 lead over Nebraska as we continue with our coverage of this NCAA tournament. We'll get you back to the football flashback to the 2023 Peach Bowl between Ole Miss and Penn State, featuring several future NFLers. Of course, Jackson Dart, the star quarterback for the New York Giants. Tyler Warren from Penn State, the tight end, who is now making a name for himself with the Indianapolis Colts, made the Pro Bowl last year for the Colts and continuing to have his star rise in NFL circles. And, of course, lots of other future NFLers playing in that 2023 Peach Bowl as well. But let's give you an update on what else is going on around college baseball as we approach the 11 p.m. hour in Lincoln, as well as in Oxford, midnight on the East Coast. Other games that are going on around the NCAA tournament. Milwaukee has stretched its lead out to 13-6 over UCF, and the Panthers still batting in the bottom of the 8th inning in the Auburn Regional. Panthers trying to go 2-0 and get themselves into the regional final, and coming off of their upset win over Auburn yesterday. Meanwhile, the Tigers were able to stay alive at Plainsman Park with a 17-13 victory over NC State, eliminating the Wolfpack from the NCAA tournament and ending the head coaching career of Elliott Avent after 30 years as the head man at NC State. He announced prior to the NCAA tournament that he would be retiring at the end of the season. That end of the season comes earlier today at Plainsman Park. And ironically, NC State ended up being knocked out, had the final play of the game happen on a pitch clock violation strikeout. And that was how their season ended, losing 17-13. And that was how Elliott Avent's career wrapped up. He got to argue with the umpire one more time as that concluded the game, as well as NC State's run in the NCAA tournament going 0-2 after losing to UCF last night. Meanwhile, other games that are going on around college baseball, Texas A&M has grabbed a stranglehold over Texas State, 15-2 now, as the Aggies have scored 5 runs in the top of the 8th inning to run away with that game. Right now, it looks like Texas State will be ticketed to take on USC. The Trojans defeated Lamar 19-6 in an elimination game earlier today in College Station. So right now, it looks like Texas A&M will be 2-0 and heading into the regional final portion of that College Station regional bracket. and

Right now they are up big, 15-2 in the top of the eighth inning. Little Rock is holding on to a lead over Jacksonville State, but the Gamecocks have the bases loaded with one out, and the Trojans are going to the bullpen, holding on to an 8-5 lead with the bases loaded and one down in the bottom of the eighth inning in the Hattiesburg Regional. Of course, Southern Miss now eliminated from the NCAA tournament. They lost 15-11 to Virginia in 10 innings today. So the number 9 national seed and the host is knocked out at Pete Taylor Park. So Little Rock and Jacksonville State playing in the winner's bracket game. The number 3 against the number 4 seed. Right now the number 4 seed is on top 8-5. But very slim margin for them as the Gamecocks have the bases loaded in the eighth inning with one out, and Little Rock going to the bullpen trying to maintain that lead. Florida behind a 7-run sixth inning, now leading Miami 15-8 and trying to make it stand up. Hurricanes have a couple of runners on base with one out in the top of the eighth inning as they trail by 7, and Alex Sosa, the NC State transfer, now at the plate for the Hurricanes, and one of Miami's best hitters trying to help spark a rally for Miami as they're trying to snap an 8-game losing streak in NCAA tournament play to Florida. The Gators have really had the upper hand in that series. It has been a back-and-forth series throughout the course of their histories. 138 wins for Florida, 136 for Miami, and Sosa just dribbled a ground ball through the right side for a base hit. That'll bring in a run, making it 15-9 Florida in front, and still two on base for the Hurricanes as they trail in the top of the eighth inning and look to rally. Mississippi State in control against Cincinnati. The Bulldogs up 10-1 as they play in the top of the eighth inning at Duty Noble Field. A couple of runners on base for the Bearcats in the top of the eighth inning in that matchup. Meanwhile, Texas A&M just extended the lead to 17-2 against Texas State. So, like we said, the Aggies appear to be well on their way to moving on to 2-0 in the NCAA tournament. We have had one SEC team knocked out of the field of 64. Tennessee ended up losing to VCU earlier today in Chapel Hill 5-4. So the Vols get bounced 0-2, and they will have their season come to an end. First time ever that they have gone 0-2 in regional play. First time they've been eliminated in the regional round since 2019. So Tennessee bounced in Chapel Hill after losing to the VCU Rams. It'll be VCU and East Carolina meeting in an elimination game tomorrow for the right to take on North Carolina, who won 7-5 over East Carolina in the winner's bracket, and they are now 2-0 in the Chapel Hill Regional. So updating you on the situation going on in Hattiesburg right now, Little Rock with an 8-5 lead over Jacksonville State, and the Gamecocks batting with the bases loaded and one out in the bottom of the eighth inning. That is pretty much the game that has the outcome most in doubt, with Jacksonville State trying to rally. Milwaukee with a 13-6 lead over UCF as they play at Plainsman Park. In Auburn, the number 4 seed Panthers trying to go 2-0 in the NCAA tournament after starting the season 5-23. They enter play with UCF today at 26-31 on the season, even despite their upset win over Auburn yesterday, trying to get themselves into a potential spot for a super regional, as Jacksonville State just had a fly out to the warning track, resulting in a sack fly and an RBI. So it's now an 8-6 game between Little Rock and Jacksonville State with two on and two out, and the Gamecocks batting in the bottom of the eighth inning there. So that's what's going on around the world of college baseball. Cal Poly also with a 14-1 lead over St. Mary's in the Los Angeles Regional. Looks like St. Mary's will have a rematch with UCLA after the Gales were able to come away with the win over number 1 national seed UCLA, after UCLA rallied to defeat Virginia Tech 6-5. Bruins trailed 5-3 going into the bottom of the ninth inning, hit back-to-back home runs to tie the game, and then walked it off on a single in the bottom of the ninth inning to complete that miraculous comeback for UCLA and keep their season alive and avoid going 0-2 in the NCAA tournament. Meanwhile, the Tarps still on the field in Lincoln at Haymarket Park. Still no updates as to what might be going on regarding the weather and the situation. We do know that, of course, going to the top of the ninth inning, Ole Miss holding on to a 6-3 lead over Nebraska. And we will give you further updates from Haymarket Park as soon as we know the situation out there. Meanwhile, let's send you back to the 2023 Peach Bowl as we flash back on this rain delay coverage of the NCAA tournament. Ole Miss and Penn State meeting in the 2023 Peach Bowl. We'll have further updates.

0: from Lincoln coming up in just a little bit right here on the Ole Miss Radio Network.
1: Florida, they played a lot all year long. There's the snap to Allers. Going to hand it off. Step back up the middle. Tackled and dropped at the 16-yard line is Allen. That's a little better, but that's still 5 yards picked up there. Ivy and Dudley on the tackle for Ole Miss.
2: Yeah, it's getting beyond that front four, David, and getting in the second to the linebackers, but a good job there of filling the hole was Ivy.
1: So that ended up being only an 11-yard return for Penn State on that kickoff a moment ago. Second down and five for the Nittany Lions from their own 16-yard line. The back in the backfield is Allen for the quarterback, Aller. Aller goes up, says something to his line. Now a tight end is late coming onto the field. Just running out there is Johnson, Theo Johnson. So we're playing with 10 for a moment. Here's the snap. And it's going to be another handoff and hit in the backfield and dropped in the line of scrimmage is Allen. Jared Ivy off the left edge here. He got there in a hurry.
2: Good job, Dave. The Rebels, they moved right before the snap, but then they slanted that way and they ran. The Penn State offense ran right to where the Rebels slanted. Ivy slanted right to the ball carrier, dropped him for no gain.
1: No gain. It'll be third and five. That reminds you of Georgia's little defensive line shift, doesn't it?
2: Yes. And you're hoping you might get one of them to move if you're the offensive lineman of Penn State.
1: Third down and five for the Nittany Lions from their own 16-yard line. They got two receivers wide right, one wide out to the left. Caden Saunders in there, redshirt freshman from Columbus, Ohio. There's the snap. Aller being chased, steps up. He's going to take off and run, and he'll get the first down. We didn't corral him. He will run. Faked the pass and ran for the first down, and that will move the chains. Jean Baptiste will make the tackle. And we'll see where they spot it out at the 23-yard line. So he picks up 7 in a first down.
2: Yeah, 6'5", 240, David. He's not the speedster, bro. We just whiffed in the backfield right there. Shawnee Sistrunk, we made a miss, and he got beyond the line of scrimmage and moved the chains.
1: Dudley got in the backfield, too. They couldn't get him down. Now the other quarterback, Bo Pribula, is in the game. In the backfield, a little dump pass over the middle, incomplete. That didn't work. Looked like Ivy batted that ball down. Ivy got intended for Tyler Warren. Pribble is a redshirt freshman from York, Pennsylvania, and they had both quarterbacks in there. Now he checks out and goes back to the sidelines. They were trying to do a little trickeration, maybe didn't work out. Singleton is back in. Yep. I don't think I'd leave Singleton or Allen off the field at any given point.
2: No.
1: So it'll be second down and 10 on the incompletion for Penn State from their own 23. 3-3 score, 5:02 to go in the first quarter. Here they have kind of a triangular set in the backfield surrounding the quarterback. There's the snap, handoff, right side, getting to about the 29 is Singleton before he's dropped and tackled by Sistrunk.
2: Yes,
1: I believe that's where it's going to be.
2: That's correct. Sistrunk came from that weak side backer. David came through the hole and was able to make the tackle quickly.
1: So you're looking at third down and 9. So he only got a yard out of that one. Third down and 9 for Penn State from the 29-yard line. Two receivers will go wide out to the left. One of those is Amari Evans, a sophomore, Killeen, Texas. Aller has the back on his right side, and he's going to move him up behind the right guard. Tight end in motion to the near side is Johnson. He settles. There's the snap. Pressure up the middle. Aller's going to throw it toward the sidelines. Incomplete on a stop route. Let's check with our Gentile sideline reporter, John Darnell, who watched that one.
3: Yeah, that's right. We got pressure up the middle and had to turn loose a little ball a little early that time. So big stop there for the Rebels. We tackled better that possession.
1: No doubt. Ukwu was on the pressure up the middle, and now Jordan Watkins, who has not been in as a receiver, is back to receive this punt. He's standing at the 24-yard line. Riley Thompson will punt it away. Has a 45.4 average. His longest is 56. And again, their snapper is Dzanski. And here's the kick. The punt is an end-over-end punt. Watkins is going to take it to 23, and he's tackled immediately. He tried to avoid the first man down. Couldn't get him. That is the snapper, Tyler Dzanski, who made the tackle for Penn State. We got a timeout. Rebels will have the ball in a 3-3 game when we come back at the Ole Miss 23. 4:01 to go in the first quarter in the Chick-fil-A Peach Bowl on the Ole Miss Radio Network.
0: Dave Pulaski back inside the Learfield Network studios. We hope you're enjoying your football flashback as we continue to wait out this weather delay in Lincoln, Ole Miss, with a 6-3 lead over Nebraska, about to head to the ninth inning at Haymarket Park, but the tarp covering the field, the rain continuing to persist. Not quite as much red on the radar as we were seeing about a half hour or so ago, but still weather in the area.

0: Starkville. It's Mississippi State up 10-2 on Cincinnati. The Bearcats do have the bases loaded, batting with two outs in the top of the eighth inning as they look to make a little bit of a dent into that eight-run deficit against the Bulldogs at Duty Noble Field. In Auburn right now, Milwaukee with a 13-6 lead over UCF. The Panthers trying to get to the regional final for the first time ever. The number four seed, Milwaukee, up 13-6. UCF has a runner at first with two outs in the ninth inning. So the Panthers on the verge of shutting the door on the Knights and sending the Big 12's UCF into an elimination game with Auburn tomorrow. Auburn, of course, defeating NC State 17-13 earlier today to remain alive in the Auburn Regional at Plainsman Park after being stunned by Milwaukee yesterday. And Milwaukee just one strike away from getting into the regional final, leading 13-6 with two outs and a 1-2 count against the UCF batter. In Gainesville, Florida, with a 15-10 lead over Miami in the eighth inning. And that game has just wrapped up at Plainsman Park. Milwaukee, a 13-6 victory over UCF, and the Panthers, like we said, now 27-31 on the season out of the Horizon League, 2-0 in the NCAA tournament. They're into a regional final for the first time ever, and they will await the winner of either UCF or Auburn tomorrow evening at Plainsman Park with a chance to get to the Super Regional, the 12th four seed in a regional to start 2-0 all time, and eight of the previous 11 in ESPN's graphic have reached the Super Regional before. So possibly an incredible Cinderella story here for Milwaukee as they are now 2-0 in the NCAA tournament. In Hattiesburg, Little Rock was able to get out of that eighth inning leading 8-6. Now Jacksonville State batting in the bottom of the ninth inning. They have just started out that frame with Little Rock holding an 8-6 lead over Jacksonville State and trying to get another number four seed to be 2-0 in this NCAA tournament, although Trojans just issued a leadoff walk for Jacksonville State, so they're going to get the tying run to the plate here in the bottom of the ninth inning, trailing 8-6. Cincinnati scraped across a run. They are still batting with the bases loaded. 10-3 now the score in favor of Mississippi State in the eighth inning. So, like we said, 1-4 seed already through to a regional final at 2-0 with Milwaukee and Little Rock trying to join them as they hold an 8-6 lead over Jacksonville State in the ninth inning. Over in L.A., it's Cal Poly up big on St. Mary's. Nobody out in the top of the ninth for the Gales, but they trail 14-1. Could be a rematch between St. Mary's and UCLA after St. Mary's was able to rally for a victory over UCLA yesterday, shocking the number one overall seed in this NCAA tournament. We also mentioned that Alabama was able to close out South Carolina upstate in Tuscaloosa today. 7-5 the final in that one. So Bama is now 2-0, and it'll be either USC upstate or Oklahoma State matching up in the elimination game tomorrow in Tuscaloosa for the right to take on Alabama in the regional final. Little Rock able to get an out against Jacksonville State. So tying run still at the plate coming up for the Gamecocks, but they trail 8-6 now with one out in the bottom of the ninth inning. Potential double play ball was bobbled, but they were able to get the lead runner. So a runner at first base with one out in the ninth inning between Little Rock and Jacksonville State. So that's what's going on right now around the NCAA tournament. We will take another timeout when we come back. We'll flash back to that 2023 Peach Bowl as we continue with our rain delay coverage. Ole Miss with a 6-3 lead over Nebraska, about to head to the ninth inning, but the Tarp on the field at Haymarket Park. We will talk to you in just a little bit and give you further updates as we continue to monitor the situation in Lincoln right here on the Ole Miss Radio Network.
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3: Dave Pulaski back inside the Learfield Network studios as we continue to wait out the weather in Lincoln. Thunderstorms rolling through and the tarp covering the field at Haymarket Park, with Ole Miss maintaining a 6-3 lead over Nebraska, about to head to the ninth inning once play resumes, whenever that may be. We have no further updates on the situation as to when we might get the tarp off the field and when we'll be able to resume play, whether or not that might be tonight, whether or not it gets pushed back to tomorrow. We will give you an update on that as soon as we know the situation at Haymarket Park. Of course, we went until after 1 a.m. last night before the Rebels came away with a 14-inning victory over Arizona State. Right now, kids playing at 11:21 p.m. currently in this weather delay as we're about to head to the ninth inning between Ole Miss and Nebraska. Let's update you on what's going on in Gainesville, where the Gators are flexing their muscles against Miami right now. It is 20-10. Ethan Surowiec just hit the third consecutive homer of the inning for Florida. Brendan Lawson hit a two-run homer earlier in the bottom of the eighth inning. A guy tripped over an Adirondack chair and took a head-first tumble trying to get that souvenir baseball. Then Blake Sear with a solo homer, and then Surowiec just now with a solo homer to make it 20-10, Florida in front, as they are trying to make it nine consecutive NCAA tournament victories over Miami. Also going on right now, high drama in Hattiesburg between Little Rock and Jacksonville State. The Gamecocks are down to their last out, but still alive. They trail 8-6 with two on and two out in the bottom of the ninth inning. Little Rock trying to become the second four seed in this NCAA tournament to go 2-0. Milwaukee just finished off UCF and Auburn at Plainsman Park with a 13-6 victory. So the Panthers, number four seed, into the regional final. First time that they have ever done that in their program history. Only the 12th number four seed ever to start out an NCAA tournament 2-0. Little Rock is trying to join them. And now one strike and two outs with two on against Jacksonville State in the ninth inning. Over in Los Angeles, Cal Poly makes a spectacular diving catch to wrap up their victory over St. Mary's, 14-1. So Cal Poly, the Mustangs, are into the regional final in L.A. It'll be St. Mary's and UCLA in a rematch of their opening round game. And it was St. Mary's getting the win over UCF. And Little Rock just made a catch on the warning track deep in the right center field gap to preserve the 8-6 victory. So you have two number four seeds getting through into the regional final, and now 13 all-time, as Little Rock is able to defeat Jacksonville State after upending Southern Miss in the opening round of the NCAA tournament last night. It's Little Rock winning 8-6 over Jacksonville State, so you have two number four seeds now into a regional final, and this is really shaping up as a fun and exciting NCAA tournament with lots of parity and a couple of unexpected games and twists and turns as well, as you'll have Little Rock awaiting either Jacksonville State or Virginia in the Hattiesburg Regional. Southern Miss being sent home by the Cavaliers 15-11 in 10 innings. So the number nine national seed, the first national seed to be knocked out of this NCAA tournament, as Southern Miss

0: is sent packing from Pete Taylor Park, going 0-2. Jacksonville State and Virginia tomorrow. The winner of that one will take on the Little Rock Trojans in the regional final on Sunday night. So that's the situation going on right now around college baseball, and we will continue to give you further updates once we know about them. Right now, TARP's still on the field at Haymarket Park. Weather delay about to go to the ninth inning between Ole Miss and Nebraska, with the Rebels holding on to a 6-3 lead over the Cornhuskers. Again, we're going to flash back to the 2023 Peach Bowl between Ole Miss and Penn State. And before we do that, let's send it back to Lincoln. Let's get an update on the situation out there with the guy with his eyes on the field and the tarp right now, David Kellum. DK, what do we have going on out there?
1: Well, Dave, I have my eyes on the rain, man.
0: It's all right, yeah.
1: Pouring down.
0: I have my eyes on the radar. I've been peeking it down on my phone. Yeah. You know, even though I'm a few hundred miles away, I'm still monitoring that as best as I can.
1: What you're seeing on the radar matches what's going on here.
0: Yeah. Not as much red, though, right?
1: No. Okay. But it's really raining hard. We've had lightning strikes, and each time you do that, it resets the clock for 30 minutes. We just had one here a couple of minutes ago. So you're looking at the very earliest.
0: By the way, Florida just homered again. They have 5 home runs in the 8th inning. They're up 22-10.
1: 5 homers in the 8th?
0: In the 8th inning alone.
1: Good night.
0: Yeah.
1: Pull that one up. No doubt. But, you know, there's rumors, but nobody officially has told us what they're thinking about. But.
0: Mm-hmm. I mean, basically, there's two possibilities at this point, right? Either we try and wrap it up tonight, we wait it out, or we just bump it back to tomorrow and finish off the ninth inning there.
1: But part of the problem is you can't play 3 games in a day, we've been told.
0: Yes.
1: And so whoever would lose this game would have to turn around and play Arizona State. And if you win that game, you'd be facing a 3rd game.
0: Right. Then you could have a potential doubleheader Monday, depending on
1: so
0: how
1: it
0: things.
1: Looks like it would push the whole thing to Monday in some form or fashion. But we were speculating, and it could be that option number one where they're going to try to get this thing in at some given point. What the heck? We're here till 3 o'clock in the morning last night. Let's do it again.
0: That was literally what I just said. I was like, it's only 11:20. It's child's play compared to what we had to do last night.
1: Yeah. But we are anticipating them telling us we're not going to finish tonight. But that has not been mentioned, and nobody of the official capacity, including the ESPN people to our left, have heard anything officially yet. So we'll just continue to play some rain delay stuff and look at the rest of the games and try to get back on the air with you as soon as we do hear a word here in a minute.
0: All right. Well, hang out with Ravi and Kyle Peterson. And, you know,
1: talk to Ravi.
0: You might as well just hang out with them and you know, spend some time, right? Quality time.
1: Hanging out with Hindu over here.
0: Hindu and Kyle Peterson can tell old baseball stories. That'll be
1: fun. They can definitely tell some stories, that's for sure. No doubt about that. And a good visit with Ravi. You know, his son came to Oxford a few years ago to do a regional.
0: So that's right, yeah.
1: Keeping up with him, good dude. All right, well, we'll throw it back to you, and we'll come back to you as soon as we know.
0: All right, thanks, DK. We'll keep you updated. All right, thanks. We'll keep everybody updated on the situation going on in Lincoln right now as Ole Miss holding on to that 6-3 lead over Nebraska, about to head to the ninth inning, whenever that may be, as currently the Tarps on the field. And as you just heard David Kellum mention, no official word as to when we may resume play, whether it's tonight, tomorrow, what the situation may be. But right now we are just waiting things out as Ole Miss leads Nebraska 6-3. And now we're going to flash back to the 2023 Peach Bowl as Ole Miss takes on Penn State in Atlanta. We will further update you on the situation as we know it, and we'll come back in just a little bit right here on the Ole Miss Radio Network.
2: Yard front by Penn State. Ole Miss takes over the 23-yard line. The Rebel 23 in a 3-3 game with 4:01 to go in the first quarter. The Rebels can do comes in red. 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We'll see the Rebels go for some fourth downs. We're 22 of 33 on the year. Ulysses Bentley's in at running back, the senior from Houston, Texas, transfer from SMU. Fake to him, quick pass, and bad throw there by Dart. He had Harris on a quick out and led him way too much. Bentley's accepted an invite to the East-West Shrine Game, the senior from Houston, Texas. Got 92 carries, 533 yards, 4 touchdowns. He's also that's 92 carries. He's caught the ball 11 times, 87 yards and a TD. Incomplete pass. It's second down and 10 for Ole Miss from the Rebel 23 left hash. There's a snap. They bring pressure again. Dart steps up, is hit as he tries to throw it forward, and the ball comes out. Penn State thinks they have the fumble, and we'll see. They are ruling a fumble and recovered by Penn State at the 15-yard line. Isaac.

0: recovery by the defense.
1: And if his arm was not going forward, Penn State's going to come out of here with incredible field position. We'll see. But you could feel the pressure. Dart's just not going to have that much time. He's going to have to get rid of it a little bit faster. And the flip side of that, John Darnell's, we gotta get those guys blocked up a little bit better, don't we?
2: Yeah, that's right. I think it just rushed fourth, maybe brought one extra right there, but I think the center got beat right there.
0: It's been confirmed that there was a
2: just put the pressure on
0: the
2: Jackson Dart.
1: Incomplete.
2: Here we go.
0: It'll be third down.
1: So that's a huge break for the Rebels. It was a forward pass, incomplete. So Penn State will send their defense back out.
3: That's a break for sure. But, John, it ran a twist there inside, and the center just missed, of course. But, we're not going to be able to stand in the pocket very long.
1: On the replay, he definitely was coming forward with that arm as it got knocked out. That was close. Third down and 10 for the Rebels from the 23-yard line. The down marker says second down. Now they change it to third. Ole Miss has trips to the right. Aiden Williams is in, the freshman from Ridgeland, Mississippi, as a receiver. Harris is wide left, short side of the field by himself. Judkins is back in as a running back. There's the snap. Dart's going to throw. He's got his man wide open. That's going to be pre-scoring. Caught at the 35 to the 40. Stretches to the 45-yard line. What a catch and run. Yak yards for Caden pre-scoring. And that will move the chains. It's a Cadence Bank first down for Ole Miss.
3: Amazing. When you got time to throw, David, you can put it on the dime. Jackson Dart to pre-scoring was money.
1: Out to the 45-yard line. Rebels going tempo. Handoff up to the 48-yard line. Goes Judkins, a gain of three.
3: The inside run there with Judkins, David. We tried him earlier on a little toss foot pitch, and they ran him down for a loss. This time we broke it inside, and Judkins ran hard.
1: So at the 48, toss pitch left to Judkins, looking for some blockers. He gets across the 50 to the 49-yard line of Penn State. Knocked off his feet there by Zion Tracy, who was a third-string cornerback till Dixon opted out. He's a second-string quarterback, freshman from Hempstead, New York. Rebels have third down and three now after that gain to the 49-yard line. 3-3 game, 2:44 to go first quarter. Dart looks to the sideline, says something to his two tackles, and sends them into position. Trips to the right, Wade's over there, pre-scoring. Now pre-scoring comes in motion and settles. It's a toss pitch to Judkins running right. Judkins with a stiff arm, hit at the 50, dives for the stick, and I don't think he got it. Looked like out of the gate he was going to be able to get there, but Abdul Carter, really good closing speed.
3: David, he's a 250-pound linebacker. Just able to break that tackle was Judkins, but you see right there, we talk about the speed of this Penn State defense, and right there, you got a chance to see a 250-pound linebacker come from that weak side. He's the weak side backer. Almost made the tackle for a loss.
1: Fourth down and two. Rebels go with a jumbo package like we are going for it. That was only a one-yard gain. Fourth and two. The Rebels are going for it. Can they do it? Mid-South Ag Equipment sponsors fourth down attempts. Direct snap to Piggies. Out a flip to Watkins. A pass to Dart and a first down to the 31.
3: Trickeration.
1: Piggies took the snap, flipped it to Jordan Watkins. He then threw it to Dart here in the left flat, who ran downfield for a first down. Well, that's the most impressive fourth down conversion we've had this year.
3: A little trickeration. He was wide open. Not a great pass, but he had plenty of time to wait on it.
1: Down to the 32-yard line. Ends up being a nice play of 17 yards. Handoff left, Bentley to the 31, where he's dropped, gains only a yard, second and nine.
3: Yeah, good tackling, David. This Penn State defense, you could go from the front to the back, and these guys have tackled very well. Only broken tackle so far was a moment ago when Quinshon got away from Abdul Carter, but this defense runs very well and did a very short gain.
1: Ready again from the 30-yard line, pass down the sidelines. Harris, he's got the catch at the 5 and knocked out of bounds. First and goal, Ole Miss.
3: Well, we talk about you got to win the day. These wide receivers were the focus of that, David, right there. A little go route with Trey Harris at 6'3". He was able to catch it over the top of the cornerback.
1: And picking on Zion Tracy there. The Rebels immediately go to the line of scrimmage. The Wade Incorporated green zone again. Quick pass near side, pre-scoring. He's got it. He steps in the end zone. Touchdown. Dart was blasted, but hung in there, made a perfect throw. Dennis Sutton clobbered him in the backfield, and the Rebels get six to take the lead.
3: Great job there. Lane Kiffin out there trying to get roughing the passer. I think it was warranted, David, but he hung in there long enough to get to a crossing route from our big tight end, Caden Priestcorn, caught it down.

0: down about the three and rumbled into the end zone. Nobody there to make the tackle, and the Rebels are going up.
1: Point after attempt coming up. As kicking it is Caden Davis. Jared Lawrence the snapper. Charlie Pollock the holder. 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Ole Miss with a touchdown and now leading 10-3 with 30 seconds to go here in the first quarter. And I do believe, was it, I want to go back to that play. Was it Watkins that threw that ball?
0: Yes, it was. Left-hander. Watkins is a left-hander. He came back in a reverse. David Pegues flipped it back to him, and he was able to left-hander, threw it to the left side.
1: Let's check with John Darnell.
2: Yeah, that's old Philly special. Remember the Philadelphia Eagles ran that in the Super Bowl?
0: Right.
1: Yeah.
2: And scored on it. That's what we ran. And we ran in a spring game. Remember that?
1: Right,
2: but,
1: right.
2: Just great execution right there. Gutsy call on fourth down, but big drive right there for the Rebels to get that touchdown.
0: Yeah, it was, John. I'm impressed with the speed of this Penn State defense, but the Rebels have found some openings there. And we went in the battles on the outside there with Trey Harris. We got to continue to exploit that corner.
2: Yeah, that's right. They got great closing speed.
1: And the Rebels ready to kick this one off. Davis is ready and gets a leg into this one, looking for another touchback, and he will get one. Kickoff's presented by Visit Oxford, known as America's best college town. Oxford is always a good idea. 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
0: Well, David, right, Rebel fans are defense. Here in Mass. We got to see if we play some defense. Certainly the Rebel sideline fired up after the score. What do we go, 80 what? That's asking a lot, isn't it?
1: 77 yards, 10 plays, and 331, a 6-yard touchdown catch officially, they called it, for Prescorn. Prescorn getting the TD, and for him, that was number 3 of the year as a Rebel. Penn State at their 25-yard line. Aller runs up to the line to tell his lineman something. Now ready, there's the snap. It's going to be a handoff running to the right and getting across the 30 to the 35 is Katron Allen. There is a flag down. See what that's all about.
0: Let's hope it's a hole.
1: Injury updates are brought to you by Richard Schwartz and Associates, your Mississippi injury law firm. One call, that's all. And John, looked like we had
3: holding
1: dart.
3: Offense number 64. 10-yard penalty. Replay first down.
1: That is Norzad, the center, so that'll be a 10-yard penalty. Dart kind of went to the 10 after the first drive. It looks to be okay. What else you got?
2: Yeah, that's he got tape, retaped. It looks like he's okay. Jordan Watkins apparently nursed a hamstring this week. Hadn't seen him on offense yet. We saw him on the punt return. Well, I take that back. We saw him on the pass.
1: Right.
2: On Philly special.
0: Yeah, he's
2: so,
0: one for one.
2: That's right. He's one for one, but he's played one play on offense. We'll continue to watch that and see if he can't get in the game some.
1: Ball at the 15-yard line. Well, 10-yard penalty. They put it on the 20-yard line. So it'll be first and 15 for Penn State. There's the snap. Aller has time. Steps up in the pocket. Now runs out to his left. Going to lob it downfield. And it's going to be caught by the tight end of the 30. 35, 40. Down the field goes Tyler Warren. He's to the near side. To the 30. To the 25. To the 20. To the 15. He'll be hit from behind and dropped at the 5. Aller was in desperation mode, just trying to find. I really thought we might deflect that or pick it, but he was able to get it close enough to Warren, and that becomes a gigantic play for Penn State.
3: That is the end of the first quarter.
1: First quarter comes to an end. Anthony saved the day, and also Kilo Stone is shaken up at the 5-yard line as well. Penn State in great position to tie it as we are 10-3 Ole Miss after one on the Ole Miss Radio Network.
4: Dave Pulaski back inside the Learfield Network studios. Want to give you an update on the situation going on in Lincoln. Tarps still covering the field at Haymarket Park, and we remain in a weather delay, closing in on about an hour now as we have been waiting out the weather. Thunderstorms rolling through Lincoln and a little bit of rain on the backside as well. Lightning continuing to persist in the area, so right now, no further updates as to when we will resume play. They have the prediction that the rain will end in the next hour or so in Lincoln. Just a little bit of light rain with some thunder around, but of course, with the lightning strikes, anything.

where you have a lightning strike within a 6-mile radius of the ballpark, that automatically resets the clock to a half hour. So we'll see whether or not we'll be able to resume play tonight or if we'll have to push the ninth inning back to tomorrow. Right now, the Rebels with a 6-3 lead over the Cornhuskers. Dave Pulaski inside the Learfield Network studios. Let's give you an update on what else is going on around the NCAA tournament. A couple of games that are still taking place. They have gone to the ninth inning in Gainesville, Florida, now leading Miami 22-10. The Gators pounding out 5 home runs in the bottom of the eighth inning to put some further distance between themselves and the Hurricanes. Meanwhile, Cincinnati is trying to rally against Mississippi State. They've cut it down to a 10-5 deficit with runners at second and third, but 2 outs in the ninth inning. Last chance for the Bearcats against State. Bulldogs trying to go 2-0 in this NCAA tournament and move on to the regional final over in Starkville. Texas A&M, they are on the verge of getting into the regional final in College Station. They lead Texas State 17-2 with the Bobcats batting with 1 out in the bottom of the ninth inning in that one. We mentioned Little Rock coming away with the victory over Jacksonville State, holding off the Gamecocks 8-6 the final. Both Little Rock as well as Milwaukee, number 4 seeds, to get into the regional final. Just the 12th and 13th ever to do that under the current format, as Milwaukee was able to down UCF earlier today and come away with their victory to get into the regional final. Same deal with Little Rock. They were able to fend off Jacksonville State, winning 8-6. So Milwaukee as well as Little Rock, number 4 seeds, into the regional final, playing tomorrow and awaiting winners of elimination games in those respective regions. Milwaukee in the Auburn Regional at Plainsman Park and Little Rock in Hattiesburg at Pete Taylor Park. Some other action going on around NCAA baseball today. Kentucky able to defeat West Virginia 11-9. So the number 3 seed Wildcats, one of the last 4 teams into the NCAA field, they get through into the regional final. Georgia Tech a winner over Oklahoma 9-3 after a weather delay in Atlanta that lasted a little bit over an hour during the seventh inning when the Yellow Jackets were able to rally and eventually notch their 50th win of the season. Georgia Tech will await the winner of Oklahoma as well. As the Citadel, able to come away with a 9-8 extra inning victory over Illinois Chicago to bounce the Flames from the NCAA tournament. So the Citadel and Oklahoma will play tomorrow in an elimination game, with the winner of that one going up against Georgia Tech. Georgia had no real trouble. They defeated Liberty in a winner's bracket game 6-2 for the SEC. One team has been eliminated from the field of 64. That was the Tennessee Volunteers. They lose 5-4 in Chapel Hill earlier today. So the Vols get bounced 0-2, first time they've been eliminated in the regional round since 2019. Also going on in SEC, among SEC tournament team, or among SEC teams in the NCAA tournament, you have Mississippi State just closing the door on Cincinnati, 10-5 the final. So State is through to the regional final after doubling up the Bearcats. Alabama a win over South Carolina Upstate, 7-5, taking out the Big South champion. Crimson Tide are into the regional final. It'll be USC Upstate and Oklahoma State, as the Cowboys needed extra innings to finally get past Alabama State 8-7 earlier today. So USC Upstate and Oklahoma State will meet with a chance to take on Alabama tomorrow night. Earlier today in Lincoln, it was Arizona State throttling South Dakota State 17-0. So the Sun Devils are now resting and awaiting the loser of our game to be played tomorrow, at least scheduled for tomorrow afternoon, with the winner of this game sitting at 2-0 and moving on to the regional final. So Arizona State will take on the loser of Ole Miss and Nebraska. And like we said, currently in a weather delay, heading to the ninth inning with the Rebels maintaining a 6-3 lead. We're less than 100 days away from football season, believe it or not. 98 days to be exact. It'll be Ole Miss and Louisville matching up in Nashville to open up the 2026 season. Should be a very exciting time with Trinidad Chambliss back in the mix as Ole Miss's quarterback. Pete Golding getting his first full season as the Rebels head coach. And like we said, just under 100 days until the college football season begins for the Rebels. Officially just 91 days until the Week 0 slate gets underway. I believe it's North Carolina and TCU matching up in Ireland to get the 2026 season started in Week 0, along with a handful of other games. So it'll be here before we know it. And in the meantime, let's flash back to the

0: 2023 Peach Bowl, Ole Miss and Penn State. I think the thing that really stood out to me from what we were hearing during the last segment was Abdul Carter trying to chase down Jackson Dart, Carter from Penn State, Dart from Ole Miss, now both teammates with the New York Giants. So a glimpse as to what's to come in the future and kind of a we knew them then kind of deal over in the Peach Bowl as Ole Miss squared off against Penn State at Mercedes-Benz Stadium in Atlanta. While we continue to wait out the weather delay, let's take you back there to the 2023 Peach Bowl between Ole Miss and Penn State. We'll have more updates coming up in just a little bit on the Ole Miss Radio Network.
1: We're going to see in this game.
2: Let's hope so. Don't need anything else luckier than that, David. So many bad things could have happened for Penn State, but it didn't. The guy stuck one arm out. I thought Dejon Anthony, number three for the Rebels, was going to intercept it. And he just, 44, the tight end, just took his arm back and got one-handed to Tyler Warren and took off from 76 yards. And that kind of broke the Rebels back on that drive. But so many things should have gone wrong for them, but didn't. And then, no, so consequently, we got a tie game here, 10-all.
1: Tyler Elsden will come in to play the Mike linebacker. King went off on his own powers. They helped him out. Elsden is a junior from Frackville, Pennsylvania, that plays for Penn State. I haven't been to Frackville. Been to a lot of places in Mississippi. Hadn't been to Frackville. Ball on the left hash of the 26. Ole Miss facing a third down and three. There's the snap. Here comes pressure. Quick crossing route is snagged at the 35 up to the 37-yard line. Trey Harris is putting on a show. Nice job. Winston and Tracy combined on the tackle. That's a Cadence Bank first down for Ole Miss. Will move the chains. And out to the 36, a 10-yard gain. Ready to snap again. Playing tempo. Far side got his man again. It's Harris. Makes a leaping catch and falls backwards to the 40 of Penn State.
2: Yeah, they had twin coverage, David, in between the safety and the corner. Dart able to get it out there because, once again, pressure from that backside was coming right at his face as he turned it loose.
1: 24 yards for Trey there to the 40. Rebels first and 10. Penn State territory. Toss pitch to Judkins. He's got a little room to the 35. Puts down a hand and gets across the 30 for another first down. Cadence Bank sponsors our first downs. We'll put that at the 29, and 11-yard gain for Judkins. Winston, the safety on the tackle.
2: Yeah, and puts us in positive yardage running the football.
1: Ready again. Handoff Judkins. A little delay up the middle. He'll get knocked down at the 26-yard line. We'll pick up three. And the Rebels looking at second and seven. Elsden on the tackle.
2: Yeah, tempo definitely helping this run game out, David. Penn State, they're bringing some new faces in there along that front, try to get some fresh guys in there. But tempo has certainly helped us now that the Rebels have gotten in the groove.
1: Yeah, they got backup defensive end Fisher in there. Backup defensive tackle Kozaya Izzard is in there for Penn State as well. Second down, seven for Ole Miss. 10-10 game. 11-18 to go into second quarter. There's a snap. Faking on the toss pitch. Dart's going to run straight ahead, lowers his head, and dives head first to the 23. And will gain three on that. The Rebels are left with third down and four. Carter and Wheatley combining on the tackle for Penn State.
2: Well, that's a quarterback draw all the way, David. We've had Dart hit enough today, but we went back to the quarterback on the quarterback draw right there.
1: Third down and four for Ole Miss. Ball on the left hash. Got movement. Penn State had a guy go early on the right side. The right tackle for Ole Miss, Victor Kern, then reacted here on our right side. Let's see what they're going to call here. Flag fly?
3: False start. Offense number 79, 5-yard penalty, still third down.
1: So the penalty will bring it back to the 28-yard line, leaves the Rebels with a longer third down and nine.
2: Well, that's a toss-up call right there. The right end for Penn State was completely offside, but they call it on Victor Kern. That brings it back to third and long here. We got to dial up something quick. Maybe a slant to Trey Harris again, David.
1: Third down and nine from the Ole Miss 28-yard line. Judkins is in front of Dart left side, just about a yard. There's the snap. Looking to throw, getting a blitz, throws over the middle, and it's incomplete at the 21. He tried to dump it to Judkins. He couldn't come up with it. It'll be fourth down, and the Rebels are going to try a field goal.
2: Yeah, Judkins was open right over the middle, got it to him. He just didn't make the catch. But, I don't know if he didn't see it coming. Dart was under pressure once again. Penn State does a good job of hiding their various blitzes and things, but they staring in Dart's face, and that was ball easily catchable right there. Not sure if he'd have picked up the first, but it was certainly a catchable ball right over the middle.
1: They blitzed Hardy on that play, one of the defensive backs. This will be at the 35. A 45-yard field goal for Davis to give the Rebels a lead again. And gets the kick away, and he's got plenty of distance, and he drills it. Nice kick, Caden Davis. He was 4 of 6 from that range, 5 of 7 on the year, and the Rebels regain the lead at 13-10 with 10:33 to go in the second quarter. We take a break on the Ole Miss Radio Network.
0: All right, hope you've been enjoying the football flashback.

from the 2023 Peach Bowl between Ole Miss and Penn State. Right now, the situation in Lincoln, Ole Miss holding on to a 6-3 lead over Nebraska, the number one seed in the Lincoln Regional. Rebels trying to go 2-0, move on to the regional final where they could potentially face either Arizona State a second time or Nebraska a second time, depending on how things shake out. Rebels will try and maintain that 6-3 lead going into the ninth inning. Currently in a weather delay, still awaiting official update on the situation at Haymarket Park. Let's give you an update on what else is going on around the world of sports. We've been giving you college baseball updates. Of course, the NBA going on, the Western Conference Finals Game 7, San Antonio with a 111-103 victory over the defending NBA champion Oklahoma City Thunder. Thunder were 4-0 in Game 7's all-time since moving to Oklahoma City, but Victor Wembanyama and company end up getting the win 111-103, so it'll be the Spurs and the New York Knicks matching up in the NBA Finals when they get underway next week. Knicks in the NBA Finals for the first time since 1999. The Spurs into the Finals for the first time since 2014. By the way, the last time the Knicks were in the NBA Finals, they faced the Spurs back in 99. Spurs ended up winning that one 4-1, as that was Tim Duncan's third season in the NBA. But now it'll be the Spurs and Wembanyama going up against the New York Knicks in the NBA Finals as the Spurs are able to get the Game 7 Western Conference Final victory over Oklahoma City. Meanwhile, back in the NCAA baseball tournament, of course, trying to whittle the field down, 15 teams being eliminated today from the field of 64 in Tallahassee. They still have not played that elimination game to its conclusion between Florida State and Coastal Carolina. Seminoles with a 2-1 lead in the sixth inning over the Chanticleers in that one, as they will try and wrap that one up tomorrow, and then we'll be officially down to a field of 48, and then we will roll through the regional final day tomorrow with elimination games going on. And by the end of the day, we could potentially be down to 32 teams in the NCAA tournament, possibly even 16 by the time everything's said and done, depending on how things shake out. But there are a couple of games that are still going on. In fact, one just concluded in Gainesville, where Florida just finished off Miami 22-10. The Gators erupted for several home runs during that game, including five in the eighth inning alone to rumble past the Hurricanes 22-10. So it'll be Miami playing in the elimination game in Gainesville tomorrow, where they will face off against Troy, the Trojans, with a 15-7 win over Ryder. So it'll be Miami and Troy meeting up for a second time in this NCAA tournament, the Hurricanes winning 10-5 in the opener. Florida, meanwhile, has now worked its way through into the regional final, where they will await the winner of either the Trojans or the Hurricanes. And that was the only game that was still going on. All the other ones have since gone final. Texas A&M defeated Texas State 17-2. Cal Poly a 14-1 win over St. Mary's in Los Angeles. The Mustangs are into the regional final. Jacksonville State ends up losing to Little Rock 8-6. Milwaukee a 13-6 victory over UCF. So Milwaukee and Little Rock, both number four seeds in their respective regions. Milwaukee in the Auburn Regional, Little Rock in the Hattiesburg Regional are through into the regional final. Two number four seeds, just the 12th and 13th teams ever to get to a regional final as a number four seed starting out an NCAA tournament 2-0. Some other SEC notables: Arkansas will have to come out of the elimination bracket in Lawrence. That's because Kansas came away with a 5-3 victory over the Razorbacks earlier today. Kentucky, a win over West Virginia in the Morgantown Regional, 11-9. The Wildcats are into the regional final. Georgia has also punched their ticket into the regional final after defeating Liberty 6-2 today in Athens. Texas, a big-time win over Tarleton State, 16-2. Longhorns have outscored their first two opponents 35-3 as they were able to handily beat Holy Cross in the opener. Now took down another team wearing purple in Tarleton State. So Texas into the regional final. Same with Alabama. The Crimson Tide with a 7-5 win over South Carolina Upstate. Some other SEC teams that are still playing. Auburn still alive. They defeated NC State 17-13. So it'll be the Tigers and UC Santa Barbara meeting up in an elimination game tomorrow for the right to take on Milwaukee. The Tigers would love a crack at the Panthers once again after Milwaukee was able to upend them in the opener. Oklahoma, they're still alive in the NCAA tournament, but they lost to Georgia Tech earlier today 9-3. It'll be the Sooners and the Citadel going head-to-head in an elimination

0: game tomorrow in Atlanta. Tennessee, the only SEC team knocked out of the NCAA tournament thus far. They lose 5-4 to VCU in Chapel Hill. So Tennessee goes 2-and-done. First time that they have been eliminated from the regional round since 2019, and the first time that they have ever gone 0-2 in an NCAA tournament appearance. So that's some of the situations that are going on around college baseball right now, with the NCAA field being whittled down on the road to Omaha. Of course, the number one national seed UCLA still alive, just barely. They ended up rallying to defeat Virginia Tech 6-5 after trailing 5-3 going into the ninth inning. Bruins got back-to-back home runs in the bottom of the ninth inning, then got a walk-off single later in that frame to come away with the 6-5 victory over Virginia Tech. So the Hokies get bounced from the NCAAs, and UCLA is still among the living, among the field of 64, and it'll be UCLA and St. Mary's matching up in an elimination game tomorrow at Jackie Robinson Stadium. So that's what's going on there, and we will get another update from Lincoln and David Kellum coming up in just a little bit, as we'll trying to sort out the situation and figure out things in terms of whether or not this game will be resumed tonight or not. Hearing some rumors and reports that the game will be suspended, but nothing official coming down the pike as of yet. Right now, Ole Miss with a 6-3 lead over Nebraska after eight innings of play. The Rebels trailed 1-0 after four innings, as Jet Buck ended up hitting a solo homer opposite field off of Taylor Rabe to give the Cornhuskers a 1-0 lead. The Rebels then rallied for three runs in the sixth inning, got a 2-RBI double from Owen Pano into the right center field gap to put the Rebs up 2-1. They extended the lead to 3-1 after Braden Randall delivered again an RBI single. Of course, he had the walk-off win over Arizona State last night to get the Rebels into the second round and the winner's bracket. Then the Rebels tacked on a couple more runs in the seventh inning via bases loaded walks. Owen Pano was able to draw a walk with the bases loaded. Same with Austin Fawley, who followed him to make it a 5-1 game. That was after a pop-up in foul territory ended up landing. A little bit of miscommunication among the Cornhusker fielders, and Nebraska, one of the best fielding teams in the entire country, but a miscue there opened the door for Ole Miss to score those two runs on the bases loaded walks. Made it a 5-1 game. Then the Rebels extended it to 6-1 after another defensive mistake by Nebraska. Will Furniss single, and then an errant throw to third base trying to nab Dobb Decker, trying to advance from first to third on that hit by Furniss. That allowed Decker to come in and score, make it a 6-1 ball game. And then in the bottom of the eighth inning, it was Max Butenbach with a two-run pinch-hit homer for the Huskers to make it a 6-3 score. And that's where things stand right now after eight innings of play, as the Rebels are trying to get into the regional final. We'll take another timeout. When we come back, we'll give you another update on the situation from Lincoln as we continue to wait out a weather delay. As we approach the midnight hour Central Time, it's Ole Miss with a 6-3 lead over Nebraska. First, let's pause 10 seconds for station identification.
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0: Dave Pulaski inside the Learfield Network studios. Ole Miss with a 6-3 lead over Nebraska as we continue to wait out a weather delay at Haymarket Park in the Lincoln Regional. We'll take a timeout. When we come back, we'll give you another update on the situation in Lincoln, and we will try and get some firm answers as to what's going on, whether or not we'll be able to resume tonight or not, and we will have another update with David Kellum coming up in just a little bit on the Ole Miss Radio Network.
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5: Welcome back to our continuing coverage of the NCAA baseball tournament, the road to Omaha. Ole Miss with a 6-3 lead over number one seed Nebraska. Dave Pulaski back inside the Learfield Network studios. We do have an update coming to you from Lincoln and Haymarket Park. And to update you on the situation, let's bring back in David Kellum and Brad Henderson. And guys, it seems like we do have a firm ruling as to what's going on with the ball game tonight, whether or not we'll be able to resume or not, or if we have to push things back to tomorrow, right?
6: Yeah, we've got the word officially. The holdup was not whether we were going to play tonight. We found out that we're underwater here and still misty rain with more potentially coming, and getting the field ready to try to finish it tonight was not going to happen. So we will not play anymore tonight. There was a discussion about whether it be at 11:30 or noon tomorrow and whether the NCAA, with that three-game rule, would allow this just to be not considered a game but an inning maybe to finish it. If you got into extra innings, that kind of changes the picture, I guess. But nonetheless, we have been told that officially that this regional, Lincoln Regional, tomorrow will resume this game at noon. So noon is when we'll resume it, and we're going to come straight on at noon o'clock tomorrow. So we'll be on at noon to jump back into the game. We won't do a pregame, so our airtime will be noon, and then both the 2 p.m. and 7 p.m. game Central will be played tomorrow is what we've been told. So these teams will all be out here tomorrow playing a little baseball. So that's the way it's going to be. Noon tomorrow, airtime will be noon, and then the 2 o'clock game would follow. So the loser of this game would have to play at 2 against Arizona State, and the winner of that game would play at 7 o'clock against the winner of this game tomorrow. And, of course, you're looking at 6-3 Ole Miss leading and going into the ninth inning, top of the ninth. So who knows how it could possibly turn out. But nonetheless, they're going to try to finish it up and then play the next two games. The contention was, can you play three times in one day if you consider this? And, of course, the flip side of that was, if the right team loses, Arizona State, for example, if they should win and knock out one of these two teams, they could definitely play another mm-hmm. game. You know. So, anyway, that's the way it is, and that's what we'll do tomorrow, Dave. So we'll be on the air at noon tomorrow.
5: All right, DK. Well, I mean, we're getting out of here 2 hours earlier than we did last night, so, I mean, there's that, right?
6: That is a moral victory, baby.
5: Oh, man. I mean, it's been a wild regional already, and, I mean, I guess it is fitting that we'll have an opportunity to lock this one up tomorrow in the ninth inning. And it's good to be in that catbird seat with the lead. With a suspended game when you have a situation like this.
6: And we'll see what happens pitching-wise. I mean, you know, these guys that are pitching here for both teams probably won't be in that ninth inning tomorrow, so we'll see what Coach Bianco and Coach Bolt elect to do to the tail end of this game. So you like going into the final inning of the game with a three-run lead. We'll see if it holds.
5: All right, well, we've hit the midnight hour out in Lincoln, so get a little bit of rest. We'll be back here in about 12 hours to get this one concluded. So great stuff from you, DK, and from you, Hendu, throughout the course of the night, and we'll talk to you again soon.
6: All right. Thank you, Dave. Appreciate it.
5: All right, of course. So that's the situation from Lincoln as David Kellum and Brad Henderson giving us an update. Game suspended until noon tomorrow as Ole Miss and Nebraska will pick things up in the top of the ninth inning. We just wrapped up the eighth inning with Ole Miss holding on to a 6-3 lead over the Cornhuskers. Rebels will try and punch their ticket into the regional final if they can fend off the Cornhuskers in that final inning. Going to resume the game at noon tomorrow. We're going to come on the air right at noon to get things going. No

0: pregame show prior to the ninth inning of this matchup between the Rebels and the Huskers. And then, of course, it'll be Arizona State awaiting the loser of this game, scheduled for 2 o'clock tomorrow afternoon at Haymarket Park. And then the winner of that game will face the winner of this game in the regional final tomorrow, scheduled for 7 p.m. And the Rebels will be hoping to be 2-0 in this NCAA tournament once things resume and conclude tomorrow. So that's going to do it for us. On behalf of David Kelman, Brad Henderson, I'm Dave Pulaski. Thanks so much for tuning in and for sticking with us through the weather delay. Game has been suspended by the weather at Haymarket Park in Lincoln, Nebraska, as Ole Miss holds a 6-3 lead after 8 innings of play. Remember, tune in at noon Central tomorrow as we will wrap up this matchup between the Rebs and the Huskers in the winner's bracket of the Lincoln Regional. We will talk to you then. Enjoy the rest of your night, everybody. And as always, hotty toddy.
1: 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And by Regions, official bank of the SEC. 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

0: glass animals with heat waves. Summer is just around the corner, as you know, which means it's scarf season. Yeah, scarves are officially back for summer if you're looking for fashion tips. I'm your guy. These scarves are not just for around your neck. No, people are styling them as tops, tying them around their waist over shorts or swimsuits, wrapping them around their ponytails, or knotting them onto bags as an accessory. Apparently, it feels very coastal, vintage, and is effortlessly styled all at once. You want to look good at the beach, don't you?
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3: 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Rates have dropped dramatically in the past 2 years. For example, a man age 45 non-tobacco user, $1 million of coverage is only $70.

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We go from the Dirty Dancing soundtrack to the K-pop Demon Hunter soundtrack. We just heard Eric Carmen. This is Huntrix and their Academy Award-winning song, Golden.

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Since today is the last day of May, we have a blue moon later on tonight. I'll tell you more after we hear from Chicago. Right now it's Shaboozy with a bar song, Tipsy.

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Not yet. That's tomorrow. Bengals, Manic Monday. I don't think there was a guy in the world that didn't have a crush on Susanna Hoffs. As a matter of fact, she's going to be hitting the road with Billy Idol later on this summer. She will be his opening act.

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1: Are you a fan of Donkey Kong? Well, Donkey Kong 64 is finally going to be readily available. I'll tell you more after we hear from Daughtry. Right now, this is Ella Langley. Really like this song a lot. It's called Choosin' Texas.

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5: The top 15-ranked Ole Miss men's golf team shared first-place honors with Mississippi State at the Maceo Collegiate, giving them their second team win of the season, with Tom Fisher co-medaling for the second time of the year as well. Top 25 Ole Miss women's golf had a perfect start to their season, winning back-to-back titles at the Boilermaker Classic at Purdue and the Cougar Classic in Charleston. Women's golf had multiple players finishing the top 10 individually in both tournaments.

0: I gotta have faith. I gotta have faith. 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
1: George Michael with Faith. Coming up, got some Maroon 5, and after that, I'll tell you some of the people that are going to be invited to Taylor and Travis's wedding. Here she is with the Fate of Ophelia.

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Because we won't charge you 1 cent. And it's not because pennies are no longer a thing. 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

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Just some of the places that you'll hear today's best mix at 105.1 and 105.5. 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

They say that one of the biggest signs you've made it in life is having a walk-in closet. I'll tell you more after we hear from Michael Jackson. Right now, it's Ed Sheeran with Camera.

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0: 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Olivia talked about the unexpected success of her single. 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

Taylor Swift's hoping this summer won't be cruel. I'm Steve Anderson. Anne Hathaway recently said in an interview that when she went to the Eras Tour, Taylor arranged for a handwritten note to be delivered to her seat. Despite Anne's admiration for Taylor, though, she couldn't ever see herself as a pop star. What she loves to do is share what she's gone through, the secret parts of her soul, through a filter, through an avatar that she can privately, secretly relate to. But she doesn't have to ever talk about that, and she doesn't ever have to reveal that. With a pop star, the image that you're putting out is based on yourself, and so you are your

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QT shirts, giveaways, and all your favorite songs. 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

Here Without You, not the best vacation for Three Doors Down on the way Hozier. Hozier likes to take his time with each new album. Unreal Unearth is only his third record in a decade, but this time he found himself working with co-writers and, more surprisingly, liking it. He's somebody who is constantly trying to crawl away and be on his own, but to the point where he could end up losing his own mind, he says. It was a drug to come from such solitude and then be in a space with others.

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0: Don Henley's ready for the boys of summer. Don and the Eagles are returning to Las Vegas this fall. They announced six new shows of their Sphere residency, September 18th and 19th, and November 13th, 14th, 27th, and 28th. The new dates will extend the Eagles' record for the longest-running residency at the Sphere with 64 shows. They launched the residency on September 20th, 2024. A complete list of dates can be found at eagles.com.
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0: Daisy smelled sweet for Justin Bieber and me, Steve Anderson. About parenthood, Hailey Bieber confessed, she doesn't think there's anything someone can tell you about it that will ever, ever, ever prepare you until you do it yourself. She noted that when it comes time to have a second child, she does feel much more prepared to do it again, as opposed to how not prepared she felt doing it for the first time. And she thinks for her personally, there's so much unknown to it. But so much happens and so much changes and you evolve in a totally different way that you would never be able to prepare for until you do it.
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0: Huntrix has the golden touch. Olivia Dean's coming up. Olivia talked about the physical location where her album, The Art of Loving, was written. She said she and her team worked in a studio in London. They sort of rented this house for 8 weeks and called it the House of Loving. And she lived there, and she was like, whatever she made in that time, that was the album, and that was what she found out about love. 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

0: Want to be starting something like another Michael Jackson movie? Lionsgate Studios motion picture chair Adam Fogelson said that he's really excited about the progress they're making on a sequel to Michael during the company's quarterly earnings call. All the conversations that they've been having with all of the appropriate parties continue to go exceptionally well, and he would say that there is a ton of incredibly entertaining Michael Jackson stories and much of the biggest and most popular parts of his music catalog that were not touched upon in the first film.
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0: Shaboozey has some good news, and we need it. I'm Steve Anderson. Shaboozey broke down during a performance over the news that his song Good News hit number one on country radio. He just wants to say thank you. He's gonna cry, he told the crowd before breaking down in tears and wiping his eyes. If you're going through something tough, just stick through it. Pray to God. Believe in God.
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0: On the way, Post Malone and Morgan Wallen. Post showed off his 60-pound weight loss during his stagecoach set. Post told fans that fatherhood made him prioritize his health. He wanted to be around for his daughter's life and to see her go and do stuff. Before that, he admitted to drinking a lot, smoking, and eating unhealthy on tour. 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
7: Ole Miss men's golf secured their first SEC championship in 41 years after defeating Auburn and Florida in match play. The Rebels led the field with 70 birdies as a team for the week. Your number 19 Ole Miss women's golf team sealed up another trip to La Costa with a fourth place finish in their NCAA regional in Louisville. Super Talk 93.7 and Q105 will keep you updated as both the men and women compete in the NCAA championship.
0: Post Malone pushed his tour back to start June 9th so he could finish his new album, and I'm sure he had some help on it.

0: Was looking forward to the FIFA World Cup whenever, wherever. Shakira was acquitted of tax fraud in a new ruling by Spain's national court. The court ordered Spanish authorities to repay Shakira more than $60 million. The ruling was based on an appeal from Shakira's legal team, which argued she was not a full-time resident of Spain in 2011 and therefore did not owe taxes to the government for that year. The court ruled that Shakira spent 163 days in Spain that year, not the minimum 183 days required under Spanish law to pay income taxes.
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0: Lose control. Teddy Swims gave permission. I'm Steve Anderson. Teddy's partnering with White Claw this summer to promote the idea of live music being an opportunity to make in real life connections. Fans will have a chance to win a trip to see Teddy live and a lifetime supply of free concert tickets for you and a friend. Live music should be the most celebrated thing in the world, especially in a time where everything's so doctored, Teddy says. He loves being arm to arm with strangers and sharing the same love for something.
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Hello and happy Sunday. I'm Erin. I, for Christmas, treated myself to an Aura ring, and I am a really big fan of it. And Aura just announced Ring 5, so if you're wearing an older version, this might tempt you. This new ring is about 40% smaller. It looks more like a regular wedding band and still gets about a week of battery life. It also adds new health features like tracking blood pressure changes and sleep disturbances.

0: There's a new billboard out there, and it has a blue background and it has two letters on it. Well, it says Disney Pixar on top, and then the two letters are TS, and it's in the Toy Story font. But it also has 13 clouds. And so a lot of Swifties are connecting things together. She recently had something on her website with these clouds. We think Taylor Swift is in Toy Story 5.
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The people behind The Bold and the Beautiful are launching a reality competition show called The Bold and the Unscripted. So aspiring actors will compete for a reoccurring role on the actual soap opera. So basically, it's American Idol, but instead of a record deal, you get dramatic hospital scenes and evil twin storylines.

0: 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It's strategically planned music programmed by real human beings.
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0: 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John Rambo will be a prequel set before the events of First Blood and is scheduled for release in 2027, which means Hollywood has officially reached the point where we're getting the origin story of a character whose original movie came out over 40 years ago.
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0: only is June just a good month because it's like, it's a good summer month, you know? 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Nearly 60% consider themselves their pet's mom or dad. Half celebrate pets' birthdays, and most say playing with their dog instantly lowers stress. Also, nearly 70% admit that they talk to their pets on the phone when they're away. That one seems a little far.
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She's going to look phenomenal.

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front of you. There's a disc there that you can tap with your phone. Also, there's a Connect card in the back of the chair in front of you that you can fill that out and drop that in the offering plate. And that is just a way for us to get to know you, to connect with you, and see how we can get you plugged in here at North Oxford Baptist Church. But obviously, as it is VBS week, and we are excited about Vacation Bible School. As I said a few weeks ago, Vacation Bible School for Southern Baptist churches is by far and away the most evangelical thing that Southern Baptist churches

0: churches have done year after year after year. And so we're excited. We want kids to have fun, but most and importantly, we want children to hear the gospel. We want to see lives change for eternity because of the work that's put in here this week. And so I will ask that you will be praying with us this week. If any time, if you think of VBS, start to pray for our workers, pray for Emily, pray for our kids, and lift them up. Also, if you have not signed up for VBS on that disc, you can get signed up, and you can tap that with your phone and get your child signed up right now for them. Now, a couple other things on there, the men's breakfast that's in 2 weeks, you can also sign up on that disc as well. But let me just say this, it is there's a lot going on at North Oxford Baptist Church. Make sure that you have a way that you can stay connected, that you can, that you're reading those emails, you're checking the bulletin. We'll have the video here in just a moment. Make sure that you stay connected so you know what's going on. And last thing, if you've got any K through third graders that may want to go to Children's Church that have not signed up yet or not checked in, go see Miss Emily in the back there during our video, and you can get them checked in for Children's Church, and she'll tell you all about that. But thank you so much for being here today. Make sure you watch our announcement video. We are excited that you are worshiping with us today.
1: Welcome and check out what's happening here at North Oxford Baptist Church. VBS is officially here this week. 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Need childcare? We've got you covered. Just reach out to Amanda Williams for details. We can't wait to see you there. And on Sunday, May 31st, we have a special schedule for the deacon ordination. The Deacon Council will meet at 5 p.m., followed by the Deacon Ordination Service at 6 p.m. There will be an additional ordination service for Ryan Wally on June 7th at 6 p.m. We'd love for you to be there to support them. And for the ball team, we have a lunch outing planned in Tupelo, Mississippi on June 9th. We'll be heading out from the church at 10 a.m. for lunch at Longhorn Steakhouse and a dessert stop at Talbot House Bakery and Cafe. Please make sure to contact the church office by June 5th to get signed up. The June 22nd to 25th Ark Encounter and Creation Museum trip is open to everyone in the church. Please see David Green to reserve your spot. These and so many other things are happening here at North Oxford Baptist Church. Check them out in the church newsletter, the Compass, and social media. Thank you for worshiping with us today.
2: Well, good morning. Hey, one quick change. That ball team announcement should say June 16th. So those of you that are planning on going, there's a new sign-up list for that. So June 16th, not June the 9th. Stand with me. Let's sing this together. Holy, holy, holy. Let's all lift our voices together and sing.

Well, amen. Psalm 145:13 says, your kingdom is an everlasting kingdom, and your dominion endures through all generations. Let's pray. Father, we come to you this morning. We are so grateful we can come to your house today and worship you. Lord, I just come before you in reverent awe today. Lord, like the saints and angels who bow before your throne, you alone are holy. You're perfect. You have the power to change lives. So would you do that just today? Lord, you're holy, and I pray that as we worship you, just as those generations upon generations that has worshiped you and are worshiping you now, I pray that we will worship you today in Jesus' name. Amen. As the song sings in the verse, one of the song we're about to sing says, 1,000 generations will bow down to you. So can you imagine the generations and generations and the sound that we're going to hear one day in heaven? Let's sing together. Let's give our best offering to the Lord. Let's sing this together, Holy Forever.

If you will, bow your heads with me for just a moment. Would you just imagine that scene? Just worshiping Jesus forever and ever. Can you imagine that? If you're a child of God, one day you're going to experience that. Psalm 34:8 says, "Taste and see that the Lord is good. Blessed is the one who takes refuge in Him." There may be someone here this morning that's just having a difficult time. You may be suffering, struggling, whatever the case may be. Just know that you can taste the Lord and He is good. And if for some reason you're here today and you don't know this Lord we're singing about, you've never experienced Him, just know that in Romans 10:13 it says that everyone who calls on the name of the Lord will be saved. God is good. Sing this with us.

Let us go to the Lord in prayer. Dear Father, thank you for being so good to us. Lord, thank you for the blessings that you've placed in our lives, Lord God, and thank you for the opportunities you placed before us in our lives, Lord God. Help us to grow your kingdom in the ways that we live, in the ways that we give. Lord, help the offering today, help it to grow your kingdom. In your precious name we pray. Amen.

there is salvation in no one else. For there is no other name under heaven given to people by which we must be saved. And it's at the name of Jesus that every knee will bow and every tongue will confess that Jesus Christ is Lord. Sing this with me.

Good morning. We have an exciting day. We have a lot to get to. But before we do, I want to ask if you're in this room and if you have been involved up to this point, and if you are involved going forward in Vacation Bible School, would you please stand? No. Please keep standing. This is the reason why we can do this. Without these folks, we wouldn't be able to have Vacation Bible School. And as David mentioned earlier, it is one of the most important and evangelical things that we do. So what I want to do is I want to lead us in a prayer for these folks and, of course, for those who will be here this week participating. Would you pray with me? Father God, it is an honor and a privilege to get to be here today. We're in your house, your people, praising you on your day. And Lord, what's going to take place during these next few days, this next week, God, we are praying that you would absolutely anoint. Lord, there have been many in the last couple of weeks who have prepared for this time to come. And there are many who will serve each and every night this week. Our little ones. Lord, they're going to be responsible in their words and through their actions in pointing little ones to faith in your Son. And Lord, ultimately, we pray that these teachings, these leadings would find their way to many parents, no doubt many of whom don't know you. And so, Lord, I pray that you would keep

0: keep these volunteers, that you would use them mightily, that you would keep them safe, that you would protect them, that you would give them strength, especially as the week begins to wear on. I pray that you would give them words, that you would give them attitudes and actions, all that point to faith in the Son. And Lord, we pray for those who will be here this week. We pray for all of the little kiddos, and that the gospel might be heard by each and every one of them. And Lord, that in your way, in your perfect way, and in your perfect timing, that each of them might take the truth that they hear and make it their own, choose to believe it, to put their faith in it, so that they might be saved. Lord, there is so much being taught in this world that is contrary to salvation by grace through faith. God, I pray that that message, that we are saved by your grace and through our faith, that it would continue to come out of this pulpit, that it would continue to come out of our Sunday school lecterns, and that it would come through our adults over these next few days as our children listen. Lord, we pray that you would be all over Monday, Tuesday, Wednesday, Thursday, Thursday night, and Friday. That your truth would be taught, that it would be believed, that it would be heard, that it would be listened to, and that it would save. Lord, we love you. We praise you. We thank you so much for this time of year that we get to do this. And we pray this in Jesus' precious name. Amen. Ezra, come on up, man. There's a bottle of water if you want it. Where's the speaker that was in this? I got you. Guys, let me introduce you. Stay standing. Let me introduce you to Ezra Patty. If y'all would, give him a warm North Oxford Baptist Church welcome. So let me say the way that these next few moments are going to go. One, I'm not used to sitting in this chair and looking up to the person who is sitting next to me. But that will be the case today anyway. We're just going to have a time of Q&A between Ezra and myself. It'll be an opportunity for you to get to know him. Hopefully we'll have something at the end of service which will allow you to get to meet him personally. But for this is just so that you can get to know some things about him. And then we'll turn the pulpit over to him, and then he is going to lead us in our time this morning. So just a few questions that I have. Before we get started, let me just tell you, it's not on your on your bio sheet. He is 23 years old and is on his way to seminary. He's already enrolled at New Orleans Seminary, and he'll start in the fall, just for your information. So Ezra, first thing that we want to know about somebody who's going to serve in this capacity, first thing that we want to hear about is your salvation experience and how you came to know Christ. So I've heard that. The personnel committee has heard that. Would you share it with those here today?
1: For sure. Yeah. So for me, my testimony started when I was 7 years old, and I was just sitting in my room at my house, and unprompted, the Spirit was just working on me, and I just knew that I was a sinner in need of a Savior, and that's about all I knew, and I just knew I needed Jesus. And so I think it's really unique that I'm about to start on the week of Bible school, because whenever I came to Christ, I just did the ABCs that I learned in Bible school. So if you're wondering or questioning to yourself, is Bible school important, is it good, I will tell you it is, because that's how I came to know Christ. I did the ABCs I learned in Bible school, admitting to God that I was a sinner, believing that Jesus is God's Son and that he came to save everyone, and confessing my faith in him. And so that's where it started. I was baptized on Easter Sunday, and from that point, God was really just working on my heart and working in me. And it was about when I got to ninth grade that I kind of looked at my life, and I was a believer, but I realized there were certain Christian disciplines that I needed to be implementing in my life, and I hadn't been doing the greatest job of. I read my Bible some, I prayed some, but I realized this is something that

0: is really important and that I need to be pursuing God every day. But when God showed me that, instead of me looking at it from a place of, I need to start doing this now, I kind of looked at it from a place of condemnation. I was almost scared of God. I felt like I'd failed him for so many years. I called myself a Christian for so many years, and I wasn't even doing the simplest of things to get to know him and grow my relationship with him. And so from ninth grade to 12th grade, I still loved God. I still wanted God, but every day it just felt like I failed him, and it felt like maybe he was done with me or wanted nothing to do with me. I questioned every day, like, am I God's son? Because I failed him over and over and over. And it wasn't until super summer of my 12th grade year, that super summer only lasted for a day, but it still impacted me to this moment in time. My TL, which is basically the college leader, the college Bible study leader that I was under, had a very similar testimony to me. And that was the first time I realized that every day that I was putting off was actually a day that God was giving me a new chance to follow him and serve him, that his mercies are new every morning, and that there's no condemnation for those that are in Jesus Christ. And through his testimony, through us talking about it, I realized that God was giving me a new chance every day. And from that point on, I just started growing in the Word, growing in prayer, knowing that I'm God's son, not based on what I do for him, but on what he's done for me. And so from that point, God has grown me a lot through college, showing me my call to ministry and different things that we'll get into. But I'd say in 12th grade is the point where I fully understood my identity in Christ, and from that was able to just grow in exponential ways to the point where I was able to be up here with you today and realize my call for ministry and my call to serve people and serve God.
1: Well, that kind of knocks out question number two as well. You may have had something to add to that, but we want to hear about your call to ministry. How did the Lord lay on your heart that he was calling you to serve him through ministry this way?
0: So it started even way before college. I was in eighth grade, and I had people affirm that in me. The way God works a lot of times is through other people calling out your gifts that you don't even see in yourself. And I remember being in eighth grade and people telling me, Ezra, I could see you as the youth pastor that takes his kids to camp and they just have the best time. And I see your gifts and I see your love for people, and I just think that's something you need to think about. So God was working on that as early as eighth grade in my life, from what I can remember. But because I wasn't necessarily making that decision the next day, it kind of went on the back burner. It was something I thought about every now and then, but I wasn't necessarily pursuing the answer to right then. So when I got to college and got really plugged in with the Baptist Student Union, that was really where I saw my gifts. I was able to have them affirmed through other people and be able to use them for the first time. What Trey Hess at Southwest Mississippi BSU, what he taught me and what he showed me and the way he just poured into me really just showed me my love for people, my love for teaching, and my love for the gospel. And from there, I was kind of deciding between, you know, Lord, do you want me to pursue bivocational? Do you want me to pursue ministry as my full-time job, or do you want me just in the workforce? And so I really wrestled with that through my freshman and sophomore years of college and going through different mission trips, leading Bible studies, doing D-Nows. I just saw that, man, I think this is what the Lord has for me. And I feel like if I don't pursue ministry and I don't pursue him, I'm kind of like Jonah and just running from what I know he has for me. And so God sort of broke down the different walls I was dealing with. I realized a lot of the things that I was pursuing were vain things that ultimately wouldn't matter when I met Jesus face to face. And so when I got to that point, when God broke me down through his scripture, I just was like, man, Lord, I just want to give it all to you, and I know you're calling me to this, and so I'm willing to surrender to that.
1: Amen. So you mentioned BSU, and of course, if y'all will look in your bio sheet, I believe it's in there that he is currently serving as an intern at BSU, been there for a while. So when you think about your time there, how has that shaped your perspective on ministry, and how has it kind of prepared you how has it gotten you to this point?
0: For me, it's been the biggest blessing, one of the biggest blessings in my life. Being able to be around godly community, godly leadership, and just see my directors every day of my life and just go and pick their brain. Trey Hess at Southwest is truthfully just a spiritual father.

0: to me. I was able to just go in there and almost just unload on him everything I was going through, dealing with, and thinking about. So BSU has had a huge part of my life. It took me on my first mission trip to Austin, Texas, where I got to go in a Buddhist temple, a mosque. I got to go in a Hindu temple and learn about other religions. And I got to share the gospel with those people for the first time. That was the first time I think I'd ever really shared the gospel with anyone. And so it's really equipped me. It's been everything and more of what I could have asked for. And BSU has just been, like I said, the biggest blessing in my life and showing me my call to ministry and my call to serve God.
1: Very good. One more. So what is it that excites you about coming here and getting to serve college kids here? And then I know it's hard to cast vision until you've been at a place for a while and seen what it's like. But as best you can, talk about what you would see as your vision for the college ministry and for the college kids here.
0: I'm super excited and super pumped. And I think my vision is just getting them to buy into the church. I don't want it to just be North Oxford College Ministry is their own little section. I want them to be involved in the church. I want to equip them to be able to serve not only here, but if they are to leave, I want them to be able to go back to their churches and serve better than when they got here. I want to affirm their gifts. I want to equip them in how to share the gospel and evangelism and how to disciple someone. And I don't think that's done by just telling them how to do it, but I think I have to show them. And so I want to be that person for them, like Trey, Tyler, and Mo at the BSU have been for me. And so I want them to use their gifts. If they can sing, I want them up here singing in the choir. If they can play instruments, I want them up here playing instruments. If they're gifted with kids ministry or teaching, I really want to affirm those gifts in them and help them to use them, not just be in the college ministry and kind of hang out, but I want them to be involved in church and be a part of the body in their 4 years here.
1: Very good. I'm going to pray for you, and then I'm looking forward to listening to you preach to us. Father God, we thank you again for this day and for this time. I thank you for bringing Ezra here this morning. God, I pray that as he takes the pulpit, as he speaks to us in your name, that you would bless him, that you would anoint him, Lord, that you would give him exactly the words that he needs to say so that we might hear the truth. Lord, we love you and praise you. We ask your blessings upon our remaining time, and we do so in Jesus' name. Amen. All right, brother. Yeah. This one.
0: Good morning, y'all. Hopefully, I think I might hold this. This might be easier. But I'm super excited to be here this morning. And let's just go ahead and open our Bibles to Psalm 84. That's where we're going to be camping out at today. And I'm super excited to be here and to be bringing the word. When Brother David told me I was going to be preaching this Sunday, I was like, oh, they're just throwing me in here. But I'm really excited to be here. I think it's going to go well, and Psalm 84 is a passage that really speaks to me, and it's stuck with me ever since the first time I read it. The first time I read it, I was on mission in Canada for about 2 months, just going through the book of Psalms, and ever since the point that I read it, it has stuck with me, stuck out to me, and been a scripture that I feel at the time when I read it, it was exactly what my heart felt that I couldn't put into words. It kind of said for me what I didn't know how to say, didn't know how to articulate what it was. But when I read it, I was like, this is my heart. This is how I feel towards you, Lord. So today we're going to study about a man whose heart is for the Lord, a man who desires the Lord with his whole heart. And the way I want to introduce our time together is just by asking you a question. And the question is, who is blessed? When you think of someone in your life who is blessed, what do you think of? What characterizes that word and that meaning? For some of you, you may think maybe it's like your rich aunt or uncle, I don't know, that has season tickets to the Ole Miss games. They have the house on a hill built just the way they wanted, the beautiful wife, beautiful husband, big family.

good kids, golden retriever, you know, the whole thing. Or you may think of King Solomon. I think of King Solomon in the Bible times, like, man, that dude was blessed. He was wiser than anyone in the land at that time, anyone that had come before him. Even the pagan kings, pagan queens, pagan rulers looked at him and was like, man, Solomon has it going on. He had power, he had money, he had wives, he had everything that the world might be like, this guy's got it going on. And I'm not here to say that these things are bad if you have the family, you have the kids, you have whatever it is. But a lot of times when we think of the word blessed, it can turn into material blessings and only that. And again, that can be true, but being blessed is a lot deeper than that. And it's more than that. And I believe today we'll see that the main point of Psalm 84 is that blessed is the man who finds God to be his everything. Blessed is the man that finds God to be his everything. So a little background before we get into it. It was written by the sons of Korah. The sons of Korah led a rebellion against Moses in Numbers 16, and they were judged by God, and all were punished with death. But their sons, however, remained and perhaps were grateful for God's mercy that was shown to them. And during David's reign as king, they appear to have served in the musical aspect of tabernacle worship. And this psalm also takes place when God's glory rested in the temple / tabernacle. So I may allude to both because they're not exactly sure when this was written, so I may allude to both. But it's when God's glory was on the Ark of the Covenant, and that's where God's glory rested, was in his house. So without further ado, we're going to start in Psalm 84, verse 1. How lovely is your dwelling place, O Lord Almighty. My soul yearns, even faints, for the courts of the Lord. My heart and my flesh cry out for the living God. Even the sparrow has found a home, and the swallow a nest for herself, where she may have her young, a place near your altar, O Lord Almighty, my King and my God. Blessed are those who dwell in your house. They are ever praising you. Blessed are those whose strength is in you, who have set their hearts on pilgrimage. As they pass through the valley of Baca, they make it a place of springs. The autumn rains also cover it with pools. They go from strength to strength till each appears before God in Zion. Hear my prayer, O Lord God Almighty. Listen to me, O God of Jacob. Look upon our shield, O God. Look with favor on your anointed one. Better is one day in your courts than 1,000 elsewhere. I would rather be a doorkeeper in the house of my God than dwell in the tents of the wicked. For the Lord God is a sun and a shield. The Lord bestows favor and honor, and no good thing does he withhold from those whose walk is blameless. O Lord Almighty, blessed is the man who trusts in you. Let us pray. Lord, thank you for today, and thank you for all the blessings that you've given to us, Lord. Thank you for your word in Psalm 84 and just the heart of a blessed man, a heart of a man that desires you and wants you. And Lord, I pray that North Oxford would be a place that desires you and wants you and wants your presence, Lord. I pray over VBS, Lord, that your presence would be there and that the gospel would be shared and that the kids would come to know Christ. They would know who Jesus is. And I pray through that as well that parents may hear the gospel and respond, God. Lord, I thank you for me being up here, and I just pray that I would be a vessel for you, that you would hide me behind the cross, and it'd be you speaking through me and none of my words, Lord. And God, we ask you this all in Jesus Christ's name. Amen. So verses 1 through 4 talk about blessed are those who dwell with God. This man has fallen in love with the Lord because he has tasted and he has seen that the Lord is good. And this is not him simply rehearsing or repeating words, but it's an outward, truthful expression of his heart's posture towards the Lord. We can get in the habit at times of coming in here, coming into worship, and just reading the words off the screen and just repeating what it says. But this man, because of the Lord's goodness in his life,
because of the Lord's love and his life.

the deer pants for streams of water. And as he says in verse 2, or verse 4, those who dwell in God's house are blessed. Those who dwell, who sit unhurriedly in God's presence, who are still and just acknowledge who God is, that he has everything in his hands under his control, that he loves you, that he loves me, and that he just wants his children to be near to him. Verse 3 says, even the sparrow has found a home, and the swallow a nest for herself, where she may have her young, a place near your altar. And this kind of has me thinking of my high school. So I'm from Macomb. I went to Park Lane Academy. And through all the concrete pathways, there's an awning, a covering for when it rains, we're covered, we don't get wet. When it's sunny, you know, we're in the shade. We're not just sitting out there in 90-degree weather. And there was like a C-shaped beam on that line, the whole thing. And birds would make their home there. There would be at least 3 to 4 birds' nests all throughout our school. And so they were always near to the students. They were near to the teachers, near to our classes. And that's what's happening here in this psalm. The birds have made their house near to the Lord's house. And this man is jealous of them. He's jealous that they always get to be in God's presence, always get to be around God's people, God's temple, and where his presence is. And not only that, the birds actually signify something deeper. They're always near to God's house. They're always near his people. And this man is jealous of them. But they have found a home there. The sparrow. The sparrow in biblical times is viewed as an insignificant bird. Jesus says in Matthew 10, 29 through 30, are not 2 sparrows sold for a penny? And yet not one of them will fall to the ground outside your Father's care. In Matthew 6, Jesus said that God takes care of all the birds, even the sparrow. The sparrows that are insignificant, have little to no value, worth less than what our penny is today. And the swallow, it's a picture of a restless bird. A swallow is always chirping, always spending the day tireless, sweeping and diving in creeks, hoping it can find some food, hoping it can catch an insect. It never really rests. It's never really quiet. But yet it's found a home near God's altar, by God's house. And this is not simply just about birds, but it's about us. The insignificant bird has found a home in God's house. If you've ever felt insignificant in your life, overlooked, like you have no value, questioning if anyone sees you, questioning if anyone loves you, if you've ever felt insignificant, just like the sparrow, you can find a home in God's house. And just like the swallow, maybe you're restless, maybe you have no peace in your life, and your life is just up and down. It's a roller coaster of emotions, and you run to a substance, you run to a relationship, you run to money, you run to all these things that the earth tries to offer you for peace, the earth tries to offer you for joy and happiness, but you're restless and you can't find any peace and you found no stability in any of these things. They've just come up empty. And like the sparrow, like the swallow, you can find a home in God's house. The second point is, blessed are those whose strength is in God. Verses 5 through 8, the first verse says, blessed are those whose strength is in you, who have their hearts set on pilgrimage. Now, maybe when you see the word pilgrimage, you might think of like the Mayflower or like a pilgrim and a little outfit and stuff like that. I know that's where my mind went when I saw that. But this pilgrimage is describing the journey to the tabernacle, the journey to the temple. But also, it's a metaphor for our journey of the Christian life. Our destination of heaven
where we will appear before God and be in his presence fully.

0: with no sin, no shame, and no suffering. The psalm that says that those whose strength is in God and have their hearts set on the pilgrimage to heaven, to be with God, that they can make the valley of Baca a place of springs. And what the valley of Baca means is a pit of despair, a place of hopelessness, a valley of tears. The word Baca is even a word that means to weep. And some of us in this journey to the tabernacle, to the temple, to God's presence, maybe in the valley of Baca right now, and you're wondering to yourself, how can someone possibly walk through the valley of Baca and make it a place of springs? And the reason is not because of the situation you were in, but it's because of the God of the situation that you're in. We're in the habit of saying, God won't give you more than you can handle. And if you've said that, I'm not bashing you. I've said it before too. But when David sees Goliath and the whole Israelite army scared to death in their tents on the hill, scared to fight the giant, I don't think David looked in the mirror and said, you know what, I think I can handle him. And I don't think Moses, when he looks to the north and sees the Red Sea and he looks to the south and sees the Egyptian army coming after him, he thought to himself, oh yeah, God won't give me more than I can handle. I have this. This is in my hands. But no, they were able to do these things because their strength was not in themselves, but it was in their God. It was in Yahweh. It was in the God that sent them and the God they trusted in and the God that loved them. Those whose strength is in the Lord recognize who the God of the valley is. They understand James 1, which says, consider it pure joy, my brothers, whenever you face trials of many kinds, because you know that the testing of your faith develops perseverance, and perseverance must finish its work so that you may be mature and complete and not lacking anything. These trials are to draw you nearer to God, and they help us see how weak we are and yet how powerful He is. They produce perseverance, but still we know these things. And it's easy to say, but as you're going through these moments, it's a lot easier said than done.
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We finally got to meet the cast of the upcoming season of Love Island. I am so excited for it. This is one of my favorite parts about summer.

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0: 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But don't worry, they did change into a traditional wedding clothes later. But honestly, that might be the most honest wedding theme ever.
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3: Ole Miss men's golf secured their first SEC championship in 41 years after defeating Auburn and Florida in match play. The Rebels led the field with 70 birdies as a team for the week. Your number 19 Ole Miss women's golf team sealed up another trip to La Costa with a fourth place finish in their NCAA regional in Louisville. Super Talk 93.7 and Q105 will keep you updated as both the men and women compete in the NCAA championship.
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0: This is Ole Miss Baseball.
1: You can forget it because it's out of here. Showers in the outfield.
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0: Time to play ball. Today's play-by-play coverage of Ole Miss Baseball is brought to you by C-Spire, official wireless provider of Ole Miss Athletics. By Ford, Mississippi Ford Dealers and the Ford F-150, official truck of the Ole Miss Rebels. And by Regions, official bank of the SEC. Once again, here's the voice of the Rebels, David Keller.
3: And I guess we can say welcome back to Haymarket Park and Hawk Field here in Lincoln, Nebraska, as Ole Miss and Nebraska are trying to finish this baseball game that ended last night with a rainstorm and suspended till today. Took a little while to decide what to do, and the NCAA apparently has approved this game being finished this at noon today, and then the 2 o'clock and 7 o'clock games to move forward. There was a little bit of an issue of a team playing three times in the course of the day, but they kind of made this just an extension deal of yesterday. But we're looking forward to it. We're going into the ninth inning, leading 6-3 is Ole Miss, and the Rebels will have a chance to increase that lead with Pano Fawley and Randall coming up. We're going to see different pitchers, Brad, but you know, last night, what an unbelievable game. That six-inning environment was just crazy. Unfortunately, we were unable to finish it.
4: Yeah, it was unfortunate, David. But what can't get overlooked is Taylor Rabe and the performance he gave Ole Miss in here in Game 2 in this winner's bracket game. And it was. It was an exciting environment as we've been a part of. And kudos to the Nebraska fans. But obviously, top half of the inning, but the Rebels just three outs away from trying to get to the championship.
3: And after two outs in the fourth, Jet Buck hit a home run. Neither team had scored at that point for Nebraska to put them up 1-0. Stayed that way until the top of the sixth. An incredible inning where the Rebels strung together four hits, helped out with a walk as well, and scored three runs in that frame. Some clutch hitting in that inning. All runs scored with two outs. Then Ole Miss added two more in the seventh, another one in the eighth, and all of a sudden you're up 6-1 and feeling pretty good. Then in the bottom of the eighth inning, with two outs and a runner at first, in comes Max Buttenbach as a pinch hitter in the DH slot, and he goes oppo on an 0-1 pitch, gets only his fourth home run of the year to cut it to 6-3, which makes this night a little bit more interesting than it maybe would have been. So the Rebels, if you say you got the three-run advantage going the ninth, you'd take that as opposed to the opposite for sure, and we'll see if the Rebels can tack on some here. We'll see Pano, Fawley, and Randall coming up. The Coaches Factor meeting at home plate. We got bright sunshine. It's going to be a hot day in the 80s, and no rain in the forecast, Hindu.
4: Yeah, it's perfect. It's just picture perfect. A little bit different wind today. It's more out of the south, which is blowing from that right foul pole to the left field foul pole. So we'll see if that plays a factor throughout the day today.
3: And Jalen Wordley is going to pitch for Nebraska, the senior left-hander from Lincoln, Nebraska, a local product. Interesting note on him we'll give you here in a moment. But on the year, he's 2-0 with a 3.29 ERA. Making his 13th appearance all in relief. He's only worked 13 and two-thirds, 10 strikeouts, 8 walks, but opponents hit only 204 against him, but he's given up 3 home runs. So he will be the fifth pitcher that will be used in this game, as neither team is going to have their reliever that was on the mound from last night pitch today. Landon Waters has been warming up for Ole Miss. That's the guy we anticipate going to the hill. We'll see officially here in a moment, but we're also, both teams are warming up multiple pitchers in case needed. The Cornhuskers have taken the field. Jalen Wordley is making his 60th appearance. How about that? In this extension of the game, if you will, the resumption of the delay. He has 7 wins and 5 saves in his career. And here's the note, only Cornhusker to play in the game against Ole Miss in Minnesota in 2023. So Hindu's actually seen this guy pitch before. Third pitcher used in that game went an inning. Gave up 3 runs, 3 earned, 2 hits, 2 walks, and a no decision. Now, as a freshman that year, now here he is as a senior. His brother is the young catcher, so the battery will be a Wordley battery.
4: Yeah, it's a pretty cool stat right there, isn't it, DK? And an experience for these two guys to get to do it together in the postseason for the first time, but not an overpowering lefty. He's 89 to 92. The slider will be in the upper 70s. He's got a changeup to go with it as well. And he'll mix like we've seen all these Nebraska guys do. But like I said, that doesn't overpower you. Interesting enough, left-handers are hitting him a little bit better as Ole Miss will go Randall, Folly Randall Mosey, so he'll get a couple left-handers. Left-handers hitting 227, righties only 185 against Jalen Worthley.
3: And so he's out there warming up. Mike Clement's gone to the third base box. So the first base box will be Chris Clear. The Rebels still in their navy blue tops. Nebraska in their all white. And we're going to resume this game with Ole Miss leading 6-3. Going into this, the top of the night. Pano, Folly, Randall, and if one reaches, Mosley would bat. As Ole Miss is basically just trying to extend the lead right here. And we'll see if they can do that. Pano, of course, it's a new day. It's weird when you have to start a game the next day. This has happened in the past a few times through the years. But Pano hit into a double play in the second inning. He got a ground out in the fourth to the first baseman. Then he came through with a huge two-run, two-out double. Critical one there. Then he came through with a bases-loaded walk in the seventh. So he has driven in three of the runs and scored a run. So of the six runs, Pano's been involved in four of those. And he'll go first. Left-handed hitter against the left-handed pitcher. And we're ready to go. Let's finish this one up. Let's see if the Rebels can get it done. The Nebraska Cornhuskers want to rally to get to the championship game here at home. Ole Miss wants to clinch the deal and get to that championship game. The loser of this one will play Arizona State at 2 o'clock today. Arizona State sitting back watching. We're ready for pitch number one of the resumption. Here it is.

0: Three-quarter swing on a ball in the dirt. He looked bad on that one for strike one. 0-1 to Pano as he couldn't hold up. Lefty on lefty. Worthley to Worthley. Jeter is the catcher, who's his younger brother. 0-1 to Pano. Third baseman in tight, trying to take away a bunt. That one's going to miss up a little bit for ball one. One ball, one strike. I assume the umpires are the same.
1: They are.
0: Angel Campos is at behind home plate still. One ball, one strike to Pano. And a pitch. That one's low for ball two. 2-1. Some of the fans wanted a strike call there and didn't get it. 82 breaking ball. Outfield straightaway on Pano. They got a little bit of a slight shift toward the right side, but not a three-man shift on the infield. The 2-1 to Pano. And that's a strike. Just hit the outer edge, and the count goes 2-2.
1: It's been all sliders so far.
0: Not a very big crowd at all compared to what we had last night. We were wondering what Nebraska would do, but enough to gin up some noise. Two balls, two strikes to Pano. Swung on and fouled off third base side.
1: He tried to sneak a fastball in on the hands of Owen.
0: Well, and the Owen asked the home plate umpire, was that a strike? And they don't shake their heads. They don't want the world to know. But Pano shook his head saying yes. 2-2 again to Pano. Worthy lefty delivers way up and in under the chin for ball three. Full count. Payoff pitch coming up. Top of the ninth of the resumption of last night's game with Ole Miss leading 6-3. Full count to Pano. He's trying to get on base for the third time in the game. Worthley ready and delivers. And it's high for ball four, and there's a start for Ole Miss, a leadoff walk.
1: Well, that's kind of been the one thing that's kind of held Jalen Worthley back, David. He had 8 walks and 10 strikeouts. And now he's got 9 walks and 10 strikeouts. That's not really the ratio you want.
0: And in the game now, that's the 9th walk by their pitching staff. Of course, I know it's a new day, but that was part of the problem for them yesterday, especially in that 7th. And here's Folley, his first pitch. Inside for ball one. Austin Folley is hitting in the 7th hole. The Rebel catcher is 0 for 2 with 2 walks. He's got a strikeout and a flyout. Walked in that big 6th inning. Got a bases loaded RBI walk in the 7th last night before the rains came. They had a full shift on him. 3 infielders on the third base side. Run at first, no outs. 1-0 to Austin Folley. And the pitch. Fastball is a strike. Boy, that looked high. Got the call on that. A 91 fastball that looked up, and the catcher framed it downward. Apparently hit the top of the box. 1-1 to Folley. Pano with the lead down at first base. Worthley delivers. That one's fouled back for strike one, or strike two, rather. 1-2, 90 fastball. Not an overpowering fastball, but Folley couldn't put it in play. Nebraska fans that are here trying to get behind the left-handed pitcher. 1-2 to Folley. Stepping the throw to first, and the runner gets back. On deck, pinch hitting looks like for Mosley. As popped out there is
1: Randall. Pinch hitting for Randall.
0: Oh, I'm sorry, for Randall. Yeah, for Randall is Reuter. In the DH slot, going to go with the right-handed hitter. 1-2 pitch. Little bit low. That was close. That could have gone either way. In fact, Angel looked like he had a little hitch in his giddy up.
1: We've got a pretty good view, David. Ooh, that was close.
0: That was low. We're up high, so up and down we're not as good at. We can sure see left and right for sure. 2-2 to Folley. And he took one. Outer half. Strikes out. So one down with the run at first for Colin Reuter. Boy, he took one that was real close and then took one right down the middle. Not a real good at bat there for Austin. Colin Reuter in the DH slot now to bat for Braden Randall. He'll be up, the right-handed hitter. It's out of Olive Branch, Mississippi, the senior right-hander. He's hitting 265, 6 homers, 36 RBIs. Leads the team with 15 doubles.

0: And he takes the first one for a strike. No balls, one strike to Colin Reuter. Lefty ready and delivers. Reuter fouls that one back and out of play, and he's down 0-2 in the count. Run at first, one out, top of the ninth. Rebels trying to extend the three-run lead, leading 6-3. Wordley trying to get out of a leadoff walk and keep the score where it is, give his team a chance to overcome the three-run deficit. Reuter's got a shift with three infielders on the third base side. Lefty ready and the 0-2 pitch. Way high and away for ball one. 1-2 to Colin Reuter. Reuter drew a start as the DH in the first game. The Rebels won over Arizona State that 14-inning marathon, and he went 1-for-3 with a double before being pinch hit for. One ball, two strikes to Reuter. And a pitch. Swing and a miss. Struck him out on the elevated fastball. Two down. Well, he gets the two righties.
1: And it stays right with the scouting report. Righties were only hitting 185. Lefties 227.
0: And it was a fastball elevated at 92, and he chased it, missed it. Runner first, two down, and here's Brett Mosley, his second at bat in the game. He came in defensively back in the seventh last night. Led off the eighth inning with a called third strike on a 1-2 pitch. Left-handed hitter Mosley came in hitting 226. Runner first and two down now, stepping a throw to first. The third baseman, Overbeek, is playing in, anticipating a bunt. There were no defensive changes for Nebraska either. Mosley still waiting for his first pitch. Pretty good lead by Pano. And that's up and in for ball one. One ball, no strikes. Fastball, no, rather breaking ball at 82 that stayed up. Wind is much lighter than it was last night, that's for sure. 1-0 to Mosley. Wordley delivers. Strike, nip the outer edge. One ball, one strike, fastball at 91. Wordley, a senior, and I told you we did face him in Minnesota. Got three runs off of him in an inning. Ole Miss dominated that game. In fact, won the Cambria event in Minneapolis in the Dome that year. He's the only Nebraska player to go back that far. Run at first, two down, 1-1 to Mosley. Swing and a miss. Big cut there, but it came up empty for strike two, and it was a fastball. He just missed it, 91. It looks like he's got that fastball that gets on you in a hurry.
1: Yeah, he's got good run to it, David. We've been unable to catch up to it thus far.
0: Runner at first, two down. One ball, two strikes to Mosley. Wordley trying to keep it at 6-3 here in the top of the ninth. Ready and throws to first instead, and Pano gets back. Bottom third of the order is to come up for Nebraska. We'll see if they do any pinch hitting themselves. 1-2 to Mosley. Wordley kicks and delivers. Struck him out. Breaking ball, swing and a miss. Well, he struck out three in a row after the leadoff walk. So the Rebels do not add to the lead. No runs, no hits, no errors, and one man left. Landon Waters is coming in for Ole Miss. He'll try to finish the deal as Nebraska's got to have three to keep the game alive on the Ole Miss Radio Network.
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0: 2-pitch roll miss is Landon Waters. He's 0-1 with a 3.13 earned run average. The right-hander will go to the hill, the senior from Grenada, Mississippi, who pitched at Meridian Community College before coming to Ole Miss a year ago. Waters is warming up, getting ready, and he will face Overbeek, Grego, and Stokes, pending any pinch hitters that we might see. Landon Waters trying to finish it up as J.P. Robertson pitched the previous two innings before we got to today. What are we going to see out of Landon Waters, Hindu?
1: Well, you know that mid-90s fastball he's got, David, and then he throws the two different types of sliders. One's that short one around 90 miles an hour, the other one the sweeper in the mid-80s. So just need Landon today to come out, fill the zone up. Rebels just three outs away now from trying to get to the championship round here in the Lincoln, Nebraska regional.
0: Joshua Overbeek, the switch-hitting third baseman from Cincinnati, Ohio, who transferred from Pitt to Cisco College to here, is on deck. So he will bat as he was a starter. 1-for-3 in the game. Got a single that went off the glove of Decker way back in the second inning. Struck out swinging in the fourth and grounded out to end that big sixth inning on a full count pitch. That was a huge out in the game when Ray was in there with the bases loaded and couldn't hear and having trouble with his device. Well, they need two base runners to have a chance. Joshua Overbeek strolling to the plate first. He'll bat left-handed against a right-handed pitcher. 6-3, Rebels leading here in the bottom of the ninth. Overbeek steps in. Waters is ready, and his first pitch in the bottom of the ninth. Stays in a stretch and delivers a strike that hits the outer edge. 0-1 to Overbeek, 88, backdoor breaking ball he starts him with. No big shift. Third baseman Udermark played way in to take away a bunt. Fought from Overbeek. Here's the pitch. Outside for ball one. One ball, one strike. That was a breaking ball away, too. This bottom three, if they stay with the same ones, are 1-for-9 in this game. The 1-1 to Overbeek. And that one's chopped foul first base side. Trickles over to the Ole Miss dugout. And Waters is ahead. One ball, two strikes to Overbeek. Small crowd on hand for this completion of this game. I'm sure it'll grow for game two if Nebraska should lose. If not, they'll all be here at 7 o'clock for their Cornhuskers. The Rebels hoping to skip game two and get to the championship series. The 1-2 is a low and away ball, too. 2-2 to Overbeek. Outfield straight away for Ole Miss as well. Waters gets the signal from Foley. Two balls, two strikes to Overbeek. And he kicks and fires. Ground ball rolled up the middle. And it goes into center field as Decker, again, with a backhand opportunity, can't come up with that. It's exactly what Overbeek did back in the second inning. Decker was there but couldn't come up with it. So there's a leadoff single for Nebraska, and they need one more base runner to have a chance.
1: Yeah, we kind of played the pool, David. It's going to be a tough play, even if he gloves it cleanly, to get up and throw him out. If you're Nebraska, that's exactly how you wanted this night to start.
0: Yep, just a routine ground ball, but he was not played over there and couldn't get to it. So runner first, no outs. Drew Grego, the right fielder, 0-for-3 the ground out, and two strikeouts will be the batter. And his pitch, ground ball left side, base hit. They've got two singles to start the ninth. Seven hits. Now they will get the tying run to the plate. Well, that's all Nebraska could ask for is to have a chance. Rhett Stokes, the nine-hole hitter, is 0-for-3. Ground out and two strikeouts. You know, if you're down two, he 100% would be bunting. He's their guy that bunts. Mike Bianco's going to the hill, and he's looking to the bullpen. He may make a change right here. He's had others warming up. It's Stokes leads the team with 10 of Nebraska's 26 sack bunts. We just don't anticipate that. Coach Bianco's going to the pen.
1: Hudson Calhoun, maybe, David.
0: And it is Hudson Calhoun making his second appearance as he'll come to the hill with runners at first and second and no outs with a pitching change. We'll take a two-minute break on the

0: When does it go up?
1: It doesn't. It's guaranteed for 5 years.
0: All right. I'm in.
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3: At first and second, no outs in the bottom of the ninth for Nebraska. They need to have three to keep this game going, four, and they'll get the comeback victory. And the Rebels have gone to Hudson Calhoun. He'll be the fourth pitcher to go to the hill. He also pitched in that Arizona State Marathon as the third pitcher and got the win. Worked 3 2/3, three strikeouts and a walk. And Huddy is on the hill, the Tupelo native, right-handed pitcher, to deal with Stokes. From the stretch, kicks and delivers his pitch. Cutter away, or maybe in a fastball for ball one. One ball, no strikes. Well, can he be effective a second time in 3 days? He was really good against Arizona State. One ball, no strikes to Stokes. Calhoun delivers. Ground ball left side. Udemark's got it. He steps on a bag at third. He throws across the diamond at first. Two away. Oh, that was huge. There'll be a runner at second. Five unassisted on Stokes for the first out of the inning. Grego moves to second. Overbeck is out. Or Stokes is 5-3. Grego was out, five unassisted for the double play.
4: Woo. Big pitch right there from Hudson. Stay with that cutter away. Gets an easy roll over to Judd, who just steps on the base. It makes a good throw to first.
3: Not out of the woods yet, but a runner second with two down now. Top of the order, Mac Moyer. As they get back to their top of the order, he's 0-3 with a walk in the game. Left-handed hitter against a right-handed pitcher. And his pitch misses outside for ball one. Boy. Judd was already played kind of in Hindu, so he was right by the bag. Make that easy.
4: Had to take about a step or two to step on third.
3: One ball, no strikes to Moyer. Way up and away, ball two, 2-0. Calhoun goes back, picks up the rosin bag and drops it. Trying to find some more gas in the tank after pitching 2 days ago. Two balls, no strikes to Moyer. And his pitch. That one's a strike, fastball at 93 that's in there. Two balls and a strike. But you 100% want them to earn it. So far, they've gotten a couple of singles. You don't want any walks. Want them to try to string together their hits to get it done. 2-1 to Moyer. And a pitch. Inside, hit him on the leg. Ah, that's exactly what we're talking about. Now, they get the tying run to plate again with Jeter Worthley.

0: first and second, two down for Wordley. He only has two home runs on the year. He's 1-for-4 in this game with a single and a run scored in the eighth. So not normally a long ball guy, but he does represent the tying run.
1: Yeah, if you're Hutchins, you want to get ahead right here. He's kind of falling behind a couple hitters already.
0: We've had Koenig throwing in the bullpen and Libert. Calhoun ready his first pitch to Jeter Wordley. There's a strike. Cutter hit the outside edge for strike one. 0-1, he got ahead with that pitch. That was a good one. The 0-1 to Wordley. Ground ball up the middle. Pano has got it, runs over and touches the bag for the out, and the Rebels are in the title game tonight. He jumps and dives and touches it with his glove, and that will end it. As Wordley hits in the fielder's choice, we end on the same score we came in today on. Ole Miss 6 and Nebraska 3. The Rebels improve to 38-21. And the Cornhuskers fall to 43-16. Ole Miss will play at 7 o'clock tonight. We'll have a 6:30 airtime against the winner of the upcoming game at 2 between Arizona State and Nebraska. We will do a full-blown post-game show. Dave Pulaski is going to give some other looks at the regionals, what's going on as well. And Hindu's headed to the field to get some interviews. What an incredible game. We had to extend it to today, but Ole Miss walks away with the victory. Our post-game show is coming up. Welcome to the C Spire 10th inning show. 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
1: 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It took less than 30 minutes for Ole Miss to finish this up and get the victory over Nebraska 6-3. What a great comeback win. Got down 1-0 early. Brad Henderson is already headed field level. It's time now for a Regions Bank postgame talk with Ole Miss head coach Mike Bianco and Rebel players. We got a couple of players lined up. Who you got there first, Brad?
2: Well, we're going to talk with Owen Pano first, DK. And how fitting is it for you to have such a great offensive game and get the ground ball to end that when you were showing me the blood on the pants? You've torn the pants. You're a manager's nightmare. But Owen, what an inspirational win, right? We had to bang it last night, come back and get the last three outs here today. But overall, your thoughts on how big this win was for Ole Miss?
3: Yeah, we showed up yesterday ready to play. We knew what was at stake. And, you know, we didn't do anything different. We stayed what we've been doing the whole year. You know, we started off slow. Rabe kept us in the game, and then I think it was the sixth inning. We broke it open. Sometimes all you need is some little spark to get you going. And, you know, the first five innings kind of went away after we scored those runs in the sixth. And, you know, Rabe grooved after that. Our defense was amazing tonight and, I guess, this morning. But, you know, Rabe helped us a lot, with like he usually does, the offense. Just kept putting great at-bats, like back-to-back. You know, I always tell you, hitting's contagious. Once one guy gets going, our whole offense gets going. So it's just fun getting behind Rabe and being a part of this team and having so much fun while playing on the biggest stage.
2: Well, let me ask you this. Let's go back to that sixth inning. You had a great game. We talked about that. 1-for-3. You had three RBIs. But take me through that RBI double there in the sixth inning that kind of got us going.
3: Yeah. I feel like my at-bats against Arizona State in the big situation, I was trying to do too much, not being just who I am. So I went up to with that at-bat, you know, staying as short as possible to the ball. And I happened to get a fastball right there. I stayed short. And luckily, it found the gap. And with Fed running at first, I knew who was going to score. Fern from third, not so sure, but no. But you know, it was a great sixth inning. We kept going. Foley had a great at bat after mine. We're just ready to get back here tonight.
2: Terrific outing today, and we'll see you back here at 7:00.
3: Perfect. Thank you.
1: Owen Painter also had that bases loaded walk in the seventh, which was huge as well. This guy fought the crowd, fought the communications, fought everything, and got him a dub.
2: Yeah, he got his fifth win on the year. And, Taylor, you've had a night to sleep on it. Yeah. And you and I got to talk a little bit earlier today in the indoor. But six innings last night, four hits, one run, two walks, nine punch outs. In one of the biggest environments probably you've pitched in your career. You threw 113 total pitches. 74 of those were strikes, was your line last night. Just overall, your thoughts on your performance and the win.
4: Yeah, I mean, I didn't really feel great. Didn't think I had my best stuff out there, but I knew it was a big game for us. And after that 14-inning game the night before, I knew that I needed to give us some length to help out the pen. And so battled there and felt like I kind of found my timing better and better as the game went on. And then really had to fight there in the sixth inning to kind of work through some stuff, but it was huge to be able to pull through and then have JP come in and

0: two good innings, and then for Huddy to come back on unlimited rest like that, throwing that many pitches, was awesome. And that says a lot about, you know, how much he cares and how well he takes care of his body.
1: Well, again, congratulations. I told DK last night, we'll look back on this. I know it's still fresh, but we'll look at, back on it. It's one of the gutsiest performances we've been able to witness. So congratulations again, Taylor.
0: Thank you. I appreciate it.
2: Yeah, that sixth inning. I wish you'd ask about that sixth inning. Nobody could hear, including us. Isn't that right? We're going to visit with head coach Mike Bianco, who gets the win.
1: Well, Coach, you get your second win here in Lincoln, and you saw us talking to Taylor Rabe, and boy, did he set the tone last night and give you really one of the more gutsier performances I've ever seen.
3: No, you're exactly right. A really tough environment and a pretty electric crowd, and, you know, I don't know if the people were listening to you and DK or watching it on TV, but, you know, one of the loudest six innings, you know, that I've ever been a part of, or loudest inning there in the six. And but he handled it, you know, and he pitched like an ace, and you're right. You know, I think it's probably better described as, you know, gutsy, because he was good. And, you know, when you're as good as he's been the last month of the season, you know, like we talk a lot about Hunter, you know, that you're very critical, and it's unfortunate. But, you know, probably stuff wise, not, you know, you could tell maybe not as sharp, you know, not as electric, you know, as he was maybe at Alabama, you know, or against Texas A&M. But with all that being said, man, what a gutsy performance to get us off the field. And that was the game. You know, there's opportunities, you know, when you play a really good team, there's opportunities, few, through the game that you got to cash in. And that was their chance to cash in. And he just, you know, he wouldn't relent. He wouldn't let that happen.
1: Well, obviously a lot of good things offensively. I think the thing that stands out for me, all six runs came with two outs. That says a lot about the resiliency of this ball club.
3: Yeah, you know, I didn't realize that, but, you know, I saw you talking to Owen, and, you know, not only a huge double to get us on the board, but what will also get lost in that, and, you know, again, it's not the sexy part of offense, but one of the things we do really well is, you know, we walk. And, you know, in that bases loaded, Pano got a huge walk, RBI walk, and, you know, following him, Folly, another great at bat, which gave us, you know, two runs, a little more cushion, and obviously we needed it. We needed every run. But you're right. You know, the runs are at a premium when you're playing really good teams. And the way Horn, you know, started out, you know, he distinguished or extinguished a lot of the, you know, opportunities, you know, just because of how good he was on the mound. But just proud of the way our guys hung in there.
1: Well, obviously Mother Nature had different plans to get this one over last night. You get to the championship tonight. What do you tell your ball club, and kind of what's the plan right now as Arizona State and Nebraska getting ready to play here at 2:00?
3: Well, you know, basically, you know, we got meal set up when we get back. We'll shower, you know, eat, and then, you know, I'm sure probably most of them may take a nap. I don't think the coaches will, but take a little nap. But the biggest thing is get off your feet, stay in the air condition, and then we'll come back out and start the routine all over again. We'll come out and take a regular batting practice in the cage, because it's inside, and kind of go through our normal routine, pregame routine, to be ready for 7.
1: Thank you, Coach.
3: Thank you.
2: Coach Mike Bianco's got his team 2-0 in the Lincoln Regional. Will be in the championship game tonight against the winner of the upcoming Arizona State versus Nebraska game. And, you know, another thing, Brad, and I talked to him in the pregame of this one, I just looked again, no errors for Ole Miss. We've played now 23 errorless innings in this event.
1: Yeah, and that's going to get overlooked, right, because we always look at the big moments, the plays of the game that we'll play here in a little bit. But defensively, we've been terrific. And, you know, we may look back at some point and talk about how big a defensive play and defensive pitch was that from Calhoun, really on a day and a half for us to come out and make that pitch, and Judd to make the play to get the double play and kind of take the momentum away from Nebraska and ultimately get the win and head to the championship game tonight.
2: No doubt. We'll be back as we'll continue with our C Spire 10th inning show. We will have the play of the game. We'll look at the numbers of this one. We'll also have Dave give you a rundown of the tournament. We kind of got it going here today with this noon start to complete this game as Ole Miss knocks off Nebraska 6-3. And we'll continue with our C Spire 10th inning show shortly, brought to you in part by C Spire. 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
6: 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Two big wins for Ole Miss, tough wins, and a lot of big plays, obviously, in both games. Nebraska had the 1-0 lead, and the Rebels then broke through in the sixth inning to take the lead away after we did nothing against Ty Horn through the first five innings, and a two-run double by Owen Pano gave the Rebels the lead. And then in the bottom of the sixth, more drama. That was a real inning. With the bases loaded, one down, Taylor Rabe strikes out Buck and gets Overbeek to ground out to get out of it unscathed. And the Rebels won the sixth by a score of 3-0. Those are our plays of the game. 2-1 to Pano, and his pitch. Swung on deep to right center field. Pretty well hit on the run. It's going to be a bouncer off the wall. One run scores. Rounding third. Here comes Federico. He's headed to the plate. Here's the throw. He's safe with a head first slide. And a double for Pano. His first hit of the regional puts the Rebels up 2-1. Rabe needs a strike with the bases loaded. One down. Full count to the six-hole hitter, Jet Buck. Ready and delivers. Breaking ball. Strike three. Got him. Buck thought he had ball four, but that was a perfect pitch on the outer edge. He's arguing with the home plate umpire, but that was strike, no doubt. Bases full, two down, full count to Overbeek. Pitch number 114 coming up from Taylor Rabe. Kicks, fires a pitch. Ground ball, right side. Decker charges, gloves it, throws to first. The Rebels get out of the inning. What a magnificent job by Taylor Rabe, who's showing a ton of emotion as he heads toward the dugout. Unbelievable finish, and you heard that crowd. We went from that noise to silence with that ground out as the Rebels escaped that sixth. And that was you got a weak heart, not a good one to be a part of, right, Hindu?
7: It was awesome, DK. And you know, obviously, what's going to get all the publicity is getting the ground out against Overbeek. But really, it was the 3-2 breaking ball that he had confidence in to get Buck the batter before, because it was still only one out and bases loaded, and he needed to make a big time pitch, and he did. And then obviously gets the Rebels off the field against Overbeek in the next batter. So yeah, what a great sequence of events, and you know, that gives this whole team a lot of confidence. But for Taylor Rabe to kind of grow up in that moment, show you some resiliency, some fight, some guts. It was a huge moment.

0: this baseball game.
1: And thanks to Coach Bianco for allowing us to do the post game here. We got another game to play. They want to get back to the hotel. He gave us a few extra minutes before they jumped on the bus and took off as we had our Regions Bank post game interviews after this game. They're always brought to you by Regions Bank. 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When we come back, Hindu and I will look at the final numbers. Then we're going to throw it to Dave Pulaski. He's going to update you on the NCAA tournament. That's all coming up as the Rebels knock off Nebraska 6-3 here today on the Ole Miss Radio Network.
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1: Time with us. We've recapped this one a pretty good bit for you, so we won't spend time doing that, but we will look at some of the numbers as Ole Miss had the 6 runs on 9 hits, no errors, and stranded 12 in the game. We did leave a lot of guys out there. Nebraska, 3 runs, 8 hits, 1 error. They stranded 8. And of the 9 hits for Ole Miss, you got 3 of those by Will Furness, a couple out of Hayden Federico as well. And on the Nebraska side, the only guy to get 2 hits in the game was Overbeek. And interestingly enough, we put together all these hits and no homers. We're the home run team. They're not, and they get 2 homers in the contest. Taylor Rabe was great. 6 innings, 4 hits, 1 run, 1 earned. He's gone to 6 innings now, 4 of his last 6 times. He gave up, had 9 strikeouts and 2 walks and 113 pitches for him. And then Hudson Calhoun comes in at the end to get the save. He goes 1 inning and picks up his 3rd save of the year. And you got Ray picking up win number 5 on the year as well. Horn takes a loss to fall to 3-3. 7,835 on hand. 3 hours and 35 minutes to play this one as Ole Miss beats Nebraska by a score of 6-3. I got to get a great game note from our buddy Chase Parham. Chase and we've been friends with Chase for a long time, and sometimes we share information. He sent me a text that is really cool, Brad. Chase said that Ole Miss won 9 straight full counts starting with the 6th inning between pitching and hitting, either reach base or got an out.
11: Wow, that just shows you the margin of error between losing and winning is so small, you know. And, yeah, what a great stat from Chase right there. The Rebels come out on the better end of that, and ultimately we're 2-0 here in Lincoln.
1: So we'll play at 7 o'clock. Who do you want, Hindu?
11: I'm not going to say who stumbling. I want. I want this one to go long. I want a lot of arms to have to throw, and obviously I want the Rebels to get rested up. It's been a

0: an awkward regional, right?
1: Right,
0: with the weather.
1: No doubt.
0: We've been involved now with two weather delays, and so hopefully we just got to go back, reset, flush it, get ready for that 7 o'clock start. But this 2 o'clock game should be a really good game. It's just two of the best teams in the country fixing to get after it here in Lincoln.
1: It'll be Nebraska and Arizona State. Nebraska, the home team, trying to survive to get to the game tonight. Whoever wins this has to beat Ole Miss tonight and tomorrow. The Rebels have two shots at winning the regional title, and obviously you'd love to do that tonight. You're going to be in better shape, you'd think, from a starting pitching standpoint, as Cade Townsend, who's been the number two guy basically for Ole Miss all year, will be on the hill.
0: Yeah, you got to like anytime you can run Cade out there and hope he can give you some length, right? And we'll see. I'm going to try and come back and watch a little bit of this one. We'll see how many arms they have to use. And then, you know, if we can't get it done tonight at 7, we got another opportunity tomorrow, which gives a lot of our bullpen a little more time to get some more rest. So, you know, there's pluses and minuses with all of it, but you just got to keep playing well and staying confident. But we'll see if we can get this one done tonight.
1: So the Rebels with a 7-6 win over Arizona State in 14 innings with a rain delay that started that one, and then coming back to win in 9 innings over Nebraska by a final score of 6-3, and had to take 2 days to get it done. But nonetheless, Ole Miss is 2-0 and in the catbird seat tonight at 7 o'clock. Our airtime will be 6:30. Don't leave us. You want to know about the rest of the tournament? We're watching that Auburn regional, because if Auburn should lose that regional, there's a great possibility Ole Miss would host. We talk to the ESPN people. Everybody's talking about, well, how they're going to decide it. I think sliding will be what you'll do. Ole Miss is going to be the better two if the two wins over there. But we'll see. Nonetheless, that's in the future. We got to get things done here, but we will continue to watch the tournament, see how it goes. And Dave's got all that information for you next on the Ole Miss Radio Network.
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13: Took a little bit longer than expected, but Ole Miss is able to put away Nebraska 6-3 as we concluded the suspended game from last night, and the Rebels are now into the Lincoln Regional Final, where they will take on either the Cornhuskers or Arizona State, beginning at 7 o'clock from Haymarket Park. 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Time now to give you an update on what else is going on around the NCAA tournament. There is one final from today, and it was from earlier this morning in Tallahassee, where Florida State and Coastal Carolina were able

0: to conclude their suspended game from yesterday in an elimination game. Both teams 0-1 in the tournament. Florida State having lost their opener to St. John's. Coastal Carolina was upended by Northern Illinois. Florida State and Coastal concluding their game, and it was FSU emerging with a 2-1 victory in that one. So they're still about a half day behind everybody else in terms of the tournament pairing. So St. John's and Northern Illinois are going to play minutes from now, about 5 minutes away from first pitch in Tallahassee, in a winner's bracket game with both teams at 1-0 in the tournament. The loser of that game will face Florida State later on tonight, and then they'll play that regional final tomorrow at Dick Houser Stadium. Meanwhile, games that are going on right now in the NCAA tournament, including a couple of SEC teams being involved. Oklahoma has jumped out to a 6-0 lead on the Citadel in the Atlanta Regional. All these games are elimination games, by the way, with the Sooners trying to keep their season alive. Oklahoma coming off the loss to Georgia Tech last night, falling 9-3 to the number 2 national seed Yellow Jackets. Right now a 6-0 lead for the Sooners as they look to set up a rematch with Georgia Tech later on tonight in the regional final. Meanwhile, Arkansas and Northeastern, a scoreless game with the Razorbacks having the bases loaded and one out in the top of the fourth inning. In that one, Arkansas was defeated by the top seed Kansas, hosting their first ever regional. And right now, Arkansas trying to set up a rematch with the Jayhawks. And as we said, the Razorbacks have the bases loaded with one out in the fourth inning of a scoreless game with the Northeastern Huskies. Other games that are going on right now, UC Santa Barbara with a 4-0 lead over Tarleton State. That's in the Austin Regional as the Gauchos are trying to get into a regional final to take on Texas, who has outscored their first two opponents 35-3 in the Austin Regional so far. They're going to the third inning. In that game, Miami fell behind Troy 2-0 in the early going in the Gainesville Regional after losing 22-10 to the Gators last night. But Miami now up 6-3 over the Trojans as they play in the top of the sixth inning at Condren Family Ballpark. In Morgantown, West Virginia with a 5-3 lead over Wake Forest in the bottom of the sixth inning. In that elimination game, the winner of that one will get Kentucky. The number 3 seed Wildcats are 2-0 so far in the Morgantown Regional. And in Chapel Hill, East Carolina with a 3-0 edge over VCU. They play in the bottom of the fifth inning in an elimination game there. The winner will get North Carolina. The Tar Heels have already beaten VCU and East Carolina in this tournament, including a 7-5 victory over the Pirates yesterday to get into the regional final. Some other games of note taking place today. You heard DK talk about Auburn. They're still alive in the tournament as the number 4 national seed. They're playing an elimination game today at Plainsman Park against UCF. The winner will get the number 4 seed Milwaukee, one of 2 4 seeds that are into the regional final. Milwaukee was able to defeat UCF 13-6 last night. You also have Little Rock as the number 4 seed in the Hattiesburg Regional. They are in the regional final at 2-0 after beating Jacksonville State. Jacksonville State and Virginia will play an elimination game at Pete Taylor Park for the right to go up against Little Rock in that regional final. The number 1 national seed UCLA is also still alive. A rematch with St. Mary's coming up in a couple of hours from Los Angeles. Bruins were able to rally to defeat Virginia Tech 6-5, scoring 3 runs in the bottom of the ninth inning to overcome a 5-3 deficit and keep their postseason hopes going. And they'll have a rematch with St. Mary's. The Gales beat the Bruins 3-2 in the regional opener. That was the first time a number 1 national seed had ever lost a regional opener since the current format took place in 1999. So that's a look at what's going on around college baseball right now. Of course, 48 teams still alive in this NCAA tournament. 16 have been eliminated, and we will whittle that number down to possibly 32, maybe even 16 by the end of the day as we hit regional final Sunday. We'll take one final timeout on the C Spire 10th Inning Show, brought to you in part by C Spire. 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More coming up on the Ole Miss Radio Network.
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5: Rebels with a 6-3 win over Nebraska as we wrapped up the suspended game from last night. Ole Miss now 2-0 in this NCAA tournament. They're through to the regional final. They will take on either the Cornhuskers or Arizona State later on tonight from Haymarket Park. Dave Pulaski inside the Learfield Network studios. We'll have the details on that coming up in just a little bit. But first, at the top of the hour, let's pause 10 seconds for station identification.
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5: Hey, Pulaski inside the Learfield Network studios as we put the finishing touches on this one. Taylor Rabe gets the win for Ole Miss. He's now 5-3 on the season as he pitched six gutty innings, giving up just one run and four hits, had nine strikeouts. Ty Horn suffered the loss for Nebraska. He drops to 3-3 on the season. And Hudson Calhoun came in to finish things off in the ninth inning. He earns his third save of the season. So Ole Miss through to the regional final. It'll be Nebraska and Arizona State playing at 2 o'clock Central Time in an elimination game. The winner of that one will get Ole Miss in the regional final, scheduled for a 7 p.m. first pitch. That means we'll be on the air once again with the pregame show beginning at 6:30 for that matchup with either Arizona State or Nebraska in the regional final. If the Rebels win once, they'll get through to the Super Regionals and might even have a chance to host, depending on how some of the other regions break down and play out. But still, first things first, Ole Miss needs one win. Either Nebraska or Arizona would need to beat the Rebels twice in order to get through to the Supers. So that's going to do it for us for now here on this Sunday afternoon. And for David Kellum, I'm Brad Henderson. I'm Dave Pulaski. Thanks again for tuning in and sticking with us either through the weather delay last night and into the conclusion of this suspended game today as Ole Miss emerges victorious 6-3 over at Nebraska. Once again, either Nebraska or Arizona State will be the opponent tonight in the regional final. 6:30 airtime scheduled with a 7 p.m. first pitch from Lincoln. We will talk to you in a few hours from now. We will talk to you soon here from the NCAA tournament as you've been listening to the Ole Miss Radio Network. And as always, hotty toddy.
4: 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Yeah.

People online are sharing the worst food atrocities they've ever been served. Some of the highlights include spaghetti mixed with strawberry yogurt, potato salad with raisins and grapes, oyster stew described as a casserole dish full of snot, and a salad made of canned pears, Miracle Whip, cheddar cheese, and a maraschino cherry. Honestly, some family recipes need to stay secret forever.

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1: They say the holy water's watered down, and this town's lost its faith. 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

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The lawsuit claims the deck surface became dangerously hot. There were no warning signs, and Carnival had received complaints about the issue

0: 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He is seeking more than $5 million in damages.
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6: It feels like you're waiting forever between seasons of your favorite shows. You're not imagining it. The average gap between TV seasons is now 21 months, more than double what it was a decade ago.

Researchers are saying that your memories aren't stored like old video recordings. Instead, it's more like every time you remember something, your brain basically reconstructs it. Over time, most of the little details fade away, leaving only the main idea behind, which means your favorite childhood memory might be completely accurate or mostly vibes at this point.

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That is Michael Jackson and The Way You Make Me Feel. I'm Carl Southcott with you on this Sunday, the last day of May of 2026. The month of May this year came and went awfully quickly. At least seemed that way to me. Here's Taylor Swift and the Fate of Ophelia.

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0: That is Selena Gomez and Rima and Calm Down. Now, we're on the cusp of summer. Tis the season to be stung by a variety of things. If you've got to get stung, which critter should you want to do the deed? Well, hope for a bee sting, because when certain types of bees sting, they lose their stinger and they die. A wasp, a hornet, or a yellow jacket can inflict multiple stings because they do not lose their stinger. And yeah, I've been victimized by that. 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
5: Benson Boone fans, they are counting the days. His 2026 Wanted Man Tour that kicks off on July 7th, not too far away. It's Benson Boone right now, and sorry, I'm here for someone else.

0: That is Share and Believe. Stop staying up too late playing video games and start hitting the hay at the same time as your significant other. Couples who go to sleep at the same time, they report better marriages. Couples who share a bedtime, they tend to report happier marriages, better sleep, and emotional closeness. Very happy couples, they go to bed together roughly four nights a week. That's compared to about once a week for couples who rate their marriages as a little less than happy.
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1: That is fun, and we are young. I'm Carl Southcott, wishing a happy birthday today to Brooke Shields, Clint Eastwood, rapper Azalea Banks, actor Colin Farrell, actress Leia Thompson, actor Chris Elliott. If it's your birthday, have a happy one, all right? It's Katy Perry and California Girls.

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0: That is Olivia Dean. I'm a big fan of Olivia Dean. That's Man I Need. While we won't have the official weekend box office numbers in hand until tomorrow, we'd have a decent snapshot of how that's going to look. At this point, it looks like the premiere of the sci-fi horror flick Back Rooms is going to be the number one movie of the weekend. The second most popular movie appears to be Obsession, with Star Wars, The Mandalorian, and Grogu likely ending up the third most popular movie of the weekend.
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3: If you have unfiled taxes or are in debt to the IRS, this is important news. 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

As is the case with just about every musician I've ever heard of, Ella Langley has loved music longer than she can remember, even back when she was just a little kid, just crazy about music and doing very well right now, especially with this song. It's Ella Langley and Choosin' Texas.

0: That is Savage Garden and Truly Madly Deeply, taking a look at the difference between a hoarder and a collector. Collectors selectively choose what they want to add to their collections, where items make sense as a group. They don't randomly gather junk. Hoarders, on the other hand, they're emotionally tied to their clutter, and they suffer from an inability to distinguish what is trash or treasure. Sometimes the line between collecting and hoarding is a little blurry, though. Sometimes.
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0: A lot of strength, a lot of vulnerability in the very same song. I'm a Porsche with no brakes. Love the words to that one. From Sia, it's Unstoppable.
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His Outlaws Never Die headline tour officially kicks off September 8th. It's Shaboozy and a bar song.

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0: 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The countdown is on to Ole Miss Baseball. Let's go to the broadcast booth with the voice of the Rebels, David.

0: today here in the Lincoln Regional. Ole Miss put the bow on the suspended game with Nebraska winning 6-3 in the winner's bracket. The Rebels then waited to see who would come out of the loser's bracket. Arizona State took care of business with Nebraska and eliminated the host team to make it to tonight's matchup, winning by a score of 11-8. So Ole Miss can claim the regional title with a win this evening over the Sun Devils. Arizona State must win to force another championship game for tomorrow. Hello, I'm David Kellum along with Brad Henderson. We've got all the action coming up from Haymarket Park as the red and blue aims for the crown here in Lincoln. But first, stay tuned for the Ole Miss Dugout Show next on the University of Mississippi Learfield Sports Network.
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0: welcome you back to Lincoln, Nebraska, where they're getting the field ready for this one. Both teams warming up and getting ready as well as Ole Miss and Arizona State about to play in the championship game tonight. Arizona State's got to force a second game to have a chance to win the Lincoln Regional. Ole Miss at 2-0 in the event can win it tonight, and that's what we're pulling for as Rebel fans. Obviously, beautiful night, by the way. Chance of rain, 1%. I can live with that. 84 degrees, got up to nearly 90 today. Here in the Lincoln area, we've got a light wind blowing, Brad, kind of across the field like we've seen the last several days.
1: Yeah, obviously a little bit more of a hitter's park today. We've seen several home runs. Obviously, Arizona State hit quite a few in game one against Nebraska today. But, yeah, beautiful day, and it's just good to hear that precipitation percentage.
0: Yes,
1: man, it's been a journey these first 2 days here in Lincoln.
0: Hawks Field at Haymarket Park. This will be the third game we've played on it. Beautiful facility. Nebraska's crowds have been good and loud. We won't have to deal with that, at least, tonight. But dealing with a very good Arizona State team that took care of business in the first game today. And the dimensions are interesting, as we've talked about. 335 down the left field line, and you've got a 330 distance down the right field line. Center field's 395. But left center, where it comes to a sharp point, is 403, and right center is 400. But Hindu, I like watching the games. It doesn't seem like it's affected people knocking it out of the park.
1: No, I think maybe it's a little bit lighter here. The air, we've seen balls just jump, David. So when we came into this regional, we thought, man, huge park. Yeah, it's going to be tough. You're going to have to get it down the lines. But that certainly hadn't been the case here at Haymaker Park. So hopefully the Rebels can get going offensively here early in this one.
0: 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Remember, nothing runs like a deer. Ole Miss comes in 38-21, and Arizona State at 39-20, as they'll enter tonight's game with that record. We've already played once, and boy, did we play once. It was the first win ever for Ole Miss over Arizona State. We're 0-3 coming into that game that was played into the wee hours of the morning, and then, of course, we had to finish the second game early this morning and finished it in fine fashion as Ole Miss won 6-3 over Nebraska. And we got a leadoff walk in that bottom of the ninth and then went three straight strikeouts, or top of the ninth. Then in the bottom of the ninth, they got two singles to start the inning, but a huge ground ball double play. And then after batter was hit, Calhoun got a fielder's choice to end it, and the Rebels won 6-3.
1: Yeah, it was a good finish for Ole Miss. It was not quite how we would have drawn it up with the tying run coming to the plate twice for Nebraska, but a nice job by Hudson to go ahead and shut the door to get us to this championship round, DK.
0: So we will have game number three for Ole Miss. The cool thing is, when you get to this point, if you have won two games, they've got to beat you twice. So you got a little breathing room, but you always want to do it immediately. So we'll see if we can knock it out and get it done here this evening. We're going to look at the pitching matchup when we come back. That's coming up, and Dave Pulaski is going to check the rest of the NCAA tournament here shortly on the Ole Miss Radio Network.
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3: Hey, welcome back to Lincoln, Nebraska, to the Lincoln Regional. Ole Miss and Arizona State about to meet. Kind of a quick recap of game number one today before, well, our game was the first one to finish last night, but then the matchup between Nebraska and Arizona State. Brad, we saw Arizona State jump out to a 10-1 lead, 11-1 lead, I think. And then the 7 unanswered runs from Nebraska. They made a run late that fell short, and Arizona State eliminated the host team. There's some positives from that for Ole Miss. One of them, really a crazy deal. Harrison, their outstanding superstar, flipped his bat in the middle of the game after a called third strike, and he got ejected, which means he is not allowed to play in this game. He's been suspended. They also had to use a couple of bullpen pieces in Penn and Schaefer as that game got tighter at the end. So you're always looking for little things that might lean in your favor. Those are three there for sure.
4: Yeah, no doubt, David. And obviously Nebraska was able to put some pressure on them and actually get the tying run to the plate twice there in the ninth. So Schaefer, the closer, although only throwing around 15 pitches, had to throw some pressure pitches. So we'll see if those two guys, Penn and Schaefer, are used again in this one, how they kind of respond and react here in this elimination game for those guys. But, yeah, it was an interesting turn of events, a lot going on in that game before this one. But we did see Arizona State swing the bats again. We saw them yesterday against South Dakota State, put up a 17 spot, and then put up an 11 spot in the one earlier today. So, obviously, a challenge. We knew that coming into it. We went over it when we played them, how scary this lineup is. So you hope you get a good Kay Townsend tonight.
3: 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But we will see for Arizona State as we look at our pitching matchup. 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Colin Linder is who they have chosen to pitch tonight. He's a right-hander, 6'4", 235, redshirt junior from Suwanee, Georgia. He went to Lambert High School. Now, he originally committed to Texas A&M, didn't see action, went to Northwest Florida State College in JUCO, where he had 16 appearances and did a pretty good job there with an 8-4 record, and then went on to make his way here to play for Arizona State. And we'll see what he is capable of doing. And, you know, one of the interesting things about him, he's a big right-hander, and he has had a few starts on the year. So that gives him a little bit of confidence in Linder. He's 4-2, Brad, making his 20th appearance, his 7th start, 5.06 ERA with 60 strikeouts and 33 walks.
4: Yeah, you mentioned the 6 starts, DK. This will be his 20th appearance. So he's had some time for them. He's a fastball guy. It's kind of got a lot of cut to it, 92 to 95, so the velocity's there. The cutter will be in the upper 70s, around 90 miles an hour. Curveball, slider, changeup to go with it. Was having a really good year early in the season, but has struggled over his last three outings. He's gone 4 1/3, giving up 7 hits, 9 runs, 6 walks. So we've done a nice job taking pitches, taking our walks when available, especially this weekend, David. Colin Linder's got 33 walks in 48 innings and 60 punch-outs to go with it. So we'll see if that's a factor here in this one.
3: So that'll be the pitcher, Mr. Linder, for Arizona State. For Ole Miss, we'll see Cade Townsend, who's been really the number two starter all year long. The right-handed pitcher is 6'1", 185 from Aliso Viejo, California. Outstanding California high school player, Santa Margarita Catholic, where he was first-team All-American. And you look at what he has done this year for the Rebels. He's got wins over

0: Ohio State at Evansville, took a loss to State, got victories over LSU, Tennessee, Arkansas, took losses in the last two outings to Texas A&M and Bama. He's only lasted 3 1/3 and 3 2/3 in his last two outings, given up a total of 12 hits and 9 earned runs in the last two frames, and walked 3 at Bama. Most pitches he's had in a game, 91. Most strikeouts, 9. That was against Ohio State earlier in the year. So we'll see if we can get the right Cade Townsend back. Prior to that, he really was getting pretty deep. In fact, he's gone 6 innings 3 times this year.
1: Yeah, 94 to 96 with the fastball. We'll see where that plays tonight, David. The sweeper slider will be in the mid-80s. The curveball will be in the mid-80s. The split finger in the upper 80s, and he'll throw that cutter. He'll sit with that cutter that's 89 to 91. One thing I've noticed, and you mentioned he hadn't been as sharp as his last two outings. I know we didn't want to go 0-1 in Hoover, but I do think because we did, the rest has been good for a lot of these guys. I thought Rabe was terrific. I thought Hunter looked rested, and the bullpen has looked more rested as well. You hope that trend continues tonight for Cade Townsend.
0: So Cade Townsend on the hill. He's in his career in his third year at Ole Miss, second year at Ole Miss. He's 6-3, the 4.74 ERA. The sophomore has made 28 appearances, so this will be number 29 in his 22nd career start. His first strikeout tonight will be his 125th. He's walked 37 in his career. So that's our pitching matchup. Boy, a lot of wildness been going on in the NCAA tournament, Dave Pulaski. Why don't you catch us up?
2: Yeah, DK. Well, there's one team that just got through into the Super Regionals. The first team to qualify for that is the North Carolina Tar Heels. They just finished off East Carolina 9-3 as the number 5 national seed is able to break through as they end up running the table in the Chapel Hill Regional. Meanwhile, in Los Angeles, the number 1 national seed, UCLA, had a 5-4 lead over St. Mary's in the bottom of the ninth inning. The Gales scored with 2 outs to get the tying run home, and now St. Mary's is batting in the bottom of the 10th inning in a 5-5 ball game, trying to send home the number 1 national seed. St. Mary's already beat UCLA in the first game of this tournament and trying to eliminate the Bruins on their home field. Meanwhile, in the Auburn Regional, they had to deal with a lot of delays at Plainsman Park before getting things underway. They're now in the top of the third inning between Auburn and UCF in an elimination game there. It is 2-0, Knights in front in the top of the third inning. The winner of that one will get the number 4 seed, Milwaukee. The Panthers somehow able to get through, winning their first two games, defeating Auburn and UCF to get into the regional final with their 27-31 overall record. Right now, with a losing record overall in the season, start of the season 5-22, but Milwaukee awaits the winner of UCF and Auburn. Meanwhile, in the Atlanta Regional, Georgia Tech up on Oklahoma, 8-3 in the bottom of the fourth inning. The Sooners are going to have to beat the Yellow Jackets twice in order to get to the Super Regionals. Georgia is also in action right now against Liberty. They trailed the Flames early 1-0, but now it's 4-1, Bulldogs in front as they play in the bottom of the eighth inning at Foley Field. Georgia just needs to win once to get into the Super Regional round. Texas and UC Santa Barbara are tied up 1-1. And actually, as I speak, the Longhorns just got a run across. They're now up 2-1 in the top of the sixth inning. UC Santa Barbara was able to dispose of Tarleton State 9-5 earlier today to set up that regional final in Austin. Also going on, USC up big on Texas State, 15-4 in the College Station Regional. The Aggies await the winner of that one, as it appears to be the Trojans and Aggies on a collision course in that matchup. Oregon State downed Washington State 10-1. So it's going to be a civil war between Oregon State and Oregon coming up in the Eugene Regional Final. Troy with a 16-5 lead over Florida in the top of the eighth inning. Trojans will have to beat the Gators twice in order to get out of that round and into the Super Regionals. Virginia has their season come to an end against Jacksonville State. The Gamecocks with a 7-6 win in Hattiesburg earlier today. Jacksonville State and Little Rock, the 3 and 4 seeds, going head-to-head at Pete Taylor Park in the regional final. Little Rock just needs to win once in order to break through to the Supers. Kansas with a 6-5 lead over Arkansas in Lawrence in the bottom of the fourth inning in that matchup. Razorbacks were able to edge Northeastern earlier today 10-9 to set themselves up into the regional final against the Jayhawks, who are hosting a regional for the first time ever, and of course now trying to get into the Supers against the Razorbacks. Also going on right now, Kentucky has rallied to take a 7-6 lead over West Virginia in the Morgantown Regional in the top of the sixth inning. Kentucky has already taken down the Mountaineers once. They just need to do it one more time in order to get to the Supers. Louisiana, an 8-6 victory over Cincinnati. They're setting up a date with Mississippi State coming up in moments from Starkville, as that will be a first matchup between those two teams Bulldogs just need to win once in order to break through to the Supers. Tallahassee, they've been trying to play catch-up because of the weather down at Dick Houser Stadium. St. John's in Northern Illinois in their winner's bracket matchup. It was all Red Storm, 21-8 over the Huskies. Northern Illinois blew out their three weekend arms in their opening round victory over Coastal Carolina, and it showed against St. John's as they pounded out 20 hits along the way. Right now, Florida State and St. John's matching up in the elimination game there for the right to go into the regional final. And it is a 1-1 score in the bottom of the first inning in Tallahassee. St. John's off to a 2-0 start. You have three number four seeds that are off to 2-0 starts. First time, DK, since this has been implemented back in 1999. Pretty amazing stat where you have all this parity in college baseball where you have three number four seeds now at 2-0 and rounding out the bracket right now in Tuscaloosa. Oklahoma State was able to avenge their loss to USC Upstate earlier in this tournament with a 12-1 victory. So it'll be the Cowboys and the Crimson Tide meeting up in moments from Sewell-Thomas Stadium. But DK, the number four seeds really dictating the story here, and you could potentially have another one with St. Mary's having two on and two out in the bottom of the 10th inning in a 5-5 game. You could have another number four seed moving on and maybe the number one national seed being knocked out.
0: Wouldn't that be crazy? And, you know, Ole Miss is the only number two seed that's 2-0. Everybody else is either out or they haven't been able to get to 2-0.
1: Well, and I do have an update from L.A. St. Mary's did get a two-out base hit ball game, the number one seed. First time the number one overall seed has never made it to a regional finals. They have been eliminated.
2: All right, well, your stream's ahead of mine then. They're showing the graphic of, Cal Poly awaits the winner of this one. So.
1: Yep. That's
2: all right,
1: it,
2: so
1: baby.
2: Cal Poly and St. Mary's, another 3-4 seed going head-to-head in a regional final. That's amazing.
0: How crazy is that? Well, that's why we love this time of year. We've got Ole Miss and Arizona State coming up here. We're going to hear from Coach Bianco here shortly. Former player in his fifth year at ASU, Willie Bloomquist, is the head coach of Arizona State. During his 14-year major league career, he played for the Mariners, Diamondbacks, Royals, and Reds. He played three seasons for the Sun Devils from 97 to 99 and was the 99 Pac-10 Player of the Year. As a junior, 98, he tied a College World Series single-game record with five hits in a game while leading a team that finished runner-up for the national championships. His record against Ole Miss is 0-1. Mike Bianco, in 26 seasons, has led the program to postseason 20 times, all-time winningest coach at Ole Miss, been to a couple of College World Series, and won the national championship in 2022. He is has a record of 1-2 against Arizona State. And we'll hear him next on the Ole Miss Radio Network.
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0: David Callum.
1: Ole Miss in the championship game tonight as the Rebels have won their first two. We've got Rebel head coach Mike Bianco here as the Rebels are in the Lincoln Regional. And coach, first of all, just congratulations. This has been a unique two wins. You had to go 14 innings and deal with a rain delay. Another rain delay, had to win a game over 2 days. But, man, the perseverance out of our guys has been impressive.
2: No, it really has. And, you know, we've talked about it now for weeks about how, you know, the SEC, you know, the 10-week marathon, you know, just really prepares you for postseason. And, you know, I think that's why you see around the country so many of, you know, our fellow SEC teams have done well. You know, just, you know, not just the competition, but you know, playing in, you know, tough environments. And as we've said so many times, you know, you have to play well to win and move on. And that happens for 10 weeks in our league. And so, you know, we felt like we were prepared, but you don't know until you get here. And you're right, you know, we get kicked in the gut on the first night. You know, we play pretty well, but, you know, have to take 14 innings to win. And, you know, here, you know, leaving the ballpark, you know, about 2 o'clock in the morning, come back the next day, look like you have one that you got, you know, in your grasp, and then you get a, you know, lightning rain delay and you have to come back the next day. But, you know, I'm proud of the way our guys have handled it. You know, there hasn't been bad body language. It hasn't been the woe is me. It hasn't been the, you know, last night when they stopped the game, the guys just picked their bags up and moved on and sat in a, you know, hitting indoor here for 2 hours until we told them, hey, we got to go back to the hotel. So they've handled it great.
1: And your reward is you're in the, you know, championship catbird seat, getting ready to try to see if you can win this thing. And so that's always awesome. It's always important to try to get to this point in these regionals.
2: No doubt. But at the end of the day, you got to finish, you know, you got to finish the deal. And our guys are aware of that. And so, you know, to wake up this morning, get the game, you know, big, you know, finish by, you know, Hudson to come, you know, out of the bullpen, you know, in the ninth when, you know, they bring the tying run to the plate to get us off the field, you know, it's huge. And then for our guys to get back and, you know, getting some air conditioning, get off their feet again, you know, and again, like I said, ready for the opportunity tonight.
1: K-Town tonight, tell us how you feel about him going in this championship game.
2: Well, terrific. And, you know, one, you know, it's great to start a weekend starter and a guy that's kind of been through the rigors that I just talked about. But number two, you know, at times, you know, he's our best guy. You know, he's, you know, arguably as talented as anybody on the staff and really anybody in the country. And so when you're running a guy out like that in the third game is, you know, is no pun intended, a pretty good shot in the arm.
1: And obviously, you know, we've used a lot of weapons on the hill, but you still look like you're in pretty good shape.
2: We have. You know, we've used some of the bigger pieces, and some of those pieces might be able to see action today. You know, we're still, as we speak, you know, evaluating some of those guys, Hooks and, you know, Robertson and Calhoun. But, you know, there's guys that haven't thrown yet, Libert and, you know, Waters only threw, you know, a handful of pitches, you know, this afternoon, and Koenig and Kelly and, you know, Gibson and other guys that could see action here tonight. So we'll put a plan together and get ready for the game.
1: All right, Coach. Thank you a lot.
2: Thank you.
1: Coach Mike Bianco, Ole Miss, getting ready for the championship round. Got two shots to get this done here in Lincoln. We'll continue with our pregame show shortly on the Ole Miss Radio Network.
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5: Rebels will be the home team for this designated matchup with the Sun Devils, so here's their lineup defensively. Topher Jones will start in left field. Hayden Federico's in center. Tristan Bissetta is in right field. Judd Udemark is the third baseman. Owen Pano, the shortstop. Dom Decker is at second base. Will Furness is at first base. Austin Fawley is behind the dish. And Cade Townsend is on the mound for Ole Miss. We'll have the Sun Devils starting lineup and the first pitch from Lincoln coming up next on the Ole Miss Radio Network.
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